0: Lula's speech at the UN comes right before Trump's own. For NPR News, I'm Catherine Osborne in Rio de Janeiro.
1: About two-thirds of Americans oppose new data center construction in their communities, according to a poll by The Economist and YouGov. NPR's Scott Newman reports the issue has forged unexpected bipartisan cooperation.
2: Casey Hatch lives near a data center in Loudoun County, Virginia, one of the many supporting the artificial intelligence boom. She works in IT and even uses AI in her job. But she's also become an active member in a grassroots bipartisan group that opposes data centers. She spoke recently with a cousin who doesn't usually share their politics and found common ground over the data center issue.
3: We couldn't have this conversation 5 years ago, me and him, and suddenly we were on the same page.
2: Virginia's Governor Abigail Spanberger campaigned on qualified support for data center expansion, but just last week she signed an executive order seeking to limit their development. Scott Newman, NPR News.
1: You're listening to NPR News from Washington. A new lawsuit claims that Anthropic, OpenAI, SpaceX AI, and Google illegally agreed to slow their AI development. The challenge was filed by people who have paid subscriptions to the AI companies, arguing the agreement is anti-competitive. Earlier this month, Anthropic CEO Dario Amodei urged industry-wide cooperation, and other leaders agreed. Anthropic and Google are financial supporters of NPR. Fat Bear Week is here. Smithsonian Magazine calls it the wildest reality show in Alaska.
4: Oh, they're big. They're bulky. And they're ready for the spotlight.
1: Alaska Public Media's Ava White says starting tomorrow, Alaska's Katmai National Park will host the online contest, much like March Madness, to crown the chunkiest brown bear of all.
5: The Katmai National Park bears are global celebrities, and Fat Bear Week is about celebrating how plump the animals get from feasting on massive sockeye salmon runs. On Tuesday, 16 rotund rivals will square off in a bracket-style competition for the title of fattest bear. Sarah Bruce is a park ranger at Katmai.
6: There is no such thing as too fat of a bear. The fatter a bear is, the healthier that bear is.
5: The 16 heavyset hopefuls will face off in the competition, which opens for online voting at fatbearweek.org Tuesday and runs through September 29th. For NPR News, I'm Ava White in Anchorage.
1: One of Wendy's largest franchisees has filed for bankruptcy after Wendy's tried to terminate its franchise agreement. Wendy's says Meritage Hospitality Group, which operates 314 restaurants in 15 states, owes it more than $140 million in royalty payments. This is NPR.
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0: 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Time now is 10 minutes past the hour of 6 o'clock. Yeah, day on this not on Gikuranji Shijara KDDB and 9.7 FM. Don't know needs a Gariya needs not the Haljan Bay, let us kid Astkano Washington El Cade. Aro Iadi Nadahan, Nadan Lenkidi Chicago, E Ari and Nadahane. Iadina kits attako, shidiki atasha goto. Iadi Hollywood, I aja writers dan linki. Ia shidi challenge de la di Paramount. I aja buyout dan lingo. I aja di Warner Brothers. Discovery gishi ia agreed de la. I aja settle de do liliki diba lawsuit. I bikija I aja mega merger. Ardi de mobis kan gibi iadi announcement ki. She effectively paved the way than Lingo Benye, E. Aji Tepitina Sla, the Mil and Skagi, E. Aji Ea deal than Lingo, E. Aji. The cross at all Nil, Ea the finish line, Ea Bill, the Sladini Anigo, the comments are the blockbuster deal, Gish E. Aji bring Dol Nil, the Skiji Dina Kigo, E. Aji Hollywood, Ea the oldest studios than Lingi. Are the key TV networks at Agedi CBS, those CNN, though the streaming performance platforms on Lingidi HBO Max, though Paramount Plus, I Ajasto Iha consolidate the Dolithi Ajdi decades, Asketa Ia the libraries, Gishin Belti titles, I Aji ranging the Mitsando the Harry Potter, Don Lay Top Gun Jam. Aro e di agreement ge e di call. Dan lingoman ye e aj di paramount e di increase e aj di domestic production ge ado e di establish monitoring ge aj di editorial independence ge aj di companies e anigo shidi news operation do di e a settlement e on the ends and e aj di final sign off. Dan lingi shimpe e aj di anoi ai. 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Bet otka e aja detention center. The kid is she ajdi released with Iliago with Anto di Zeslin. Do she a bishi ajdi bullet. 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Kate Lincoln Goldflinch. E skadnet go she ajdi news conference. 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I 9.7 FM. Dan yn eith. A gwyrion all cio i ydi sports news. 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Yata, what don't you mean in Gishi ya? The possible, the judge. Gi ajnat an to dalpin ya. The New York I agit regular season. Final, gi ajba ka September. Not the interest at Guyal Kalko. 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Aliada di dat agi di guarantees. 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
1: 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The Ladi Beltit Sistina, Siston Late Catino Nast A, GD Record, E. B. Dinta, Nenigi the Games, Aro E. Ajdi Judge, Gishia, the Miss E. La, the Season Gido E. Aja, E. Dizina, Lad on Lena Dinishla, D. 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division, EAD to LTB Oxford, EAD maintain, to LTG di Huataco, EAD visible, to EAD pro activity present di Bacagone, EAD conclusion, EAD weekend, EAD operational, to EAD Bultcon, to LTG, EAD Bishnat, I Bacadena of Consigue, Auto EAD mobile command center, EAG coordinated surveillance, EAG ED scene, EAD to even yet the specific threats, upon the EAG rather, EAG between EAG to Lilgi the proactive, EAG auto the Louisiana State Police, Gishi AGD yet asne slatako, the officers, EBITRIN EAG and Dato Lishigi, EABLT Mississippi, EAG law enforcement, RD Tendell. Chinigo, EAD between the cut or Lulgi, EAD ensure safety though efficiency, EAD transportation, auto operation, even yet the LSU, auto the traveling party, a gay AJ, auto the EAD in key priority, Gishit or Lilgi the sure, EAD at in the EAD enjoy the do Lilgi in that Nengi, do the Benago, the events get EAD safe. The Gay Argity Tindel, Ianigo Ichat, the RDEA, enhanced present Gay Arge, Abilit Ego, the Eat Ego prepared, RD stay Eagi proactive, though Iana Anishko Ilkijan, RD operation Gielto, Old Kangishi Argity officers, Eabil, the University, though Eagi Kindashajaja, Oxford Gay Arge. With the long the non-student population, gay EAG, we are not interested in media, EAG is Congo, EAG is clean, even yet it's a lot and linking the officers, EAB account the mountain, EAD mounty, EA patrol, or EAD increased or linking EAG account, E the more Yazigun, EADASHI, EBCHEN, EAG in the NIS NAGO. 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
2: Mraihtuden Mraihutto.
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0: Welcome to the Anonymous Eskimo Project, a program devoted to bringing hope to those struggling with mental health issues and addiction. Through candid conversations with guests about mental health issues, addiction, and sobriety, we can let those who are struggling know that they are not alone. I am your host, Ralph Sara. On today's show, I have Antonia Unuksak-Komak. She is Inupiaq from the native village of Shugnak, Alaska. Her passion for missing and murdered Indigenous people advocacy came after she lost two of her best friends to domestic violence. She has since advocated on behalf of many families across the state, where she has made lifelong relationships with others experiencing the same loss. On today's show, Antonia and I discuss the MMIP and MMIW epidemic and how alcohol and drug abuse correlates with that. Guys, please help me welcome Antonia Unuksak-Komak. Hi, Antonia. Can you go ahead and introduce yourself so people can get to know you?
1: My name is Antonia Unuksak-Komak. I am from Shugnak, Alaska. My family still lives there, but I live in Wasilla with my three-year-old son. I've been an MMIP advocate for a few years now since one of my friends was murdered in 2017. And I've since just been advocating on behalf of families across the state.
0: So you are on a committee, right?
1: I just started in January, yes, with an MMIW working group in Alaska. I just became a fellow for the Data for Indigenous Justice.
0: Okay, that's amazing. And I was saying the way I was introduced to you was from your TikTok channel. And when I heard your TikTok, it was specifically the Kimberly Fitko O'Daman case. And when I listened to that post, I was really taken by that post and I was instantly hooked. Can you go ahead and tell us a little bit about Kimberly Fitko O'Daman's case?
1: Sure. So Kimberly Fitko O'Daman is a 40-year-old Yupik woman from Marshall, Alaska. She went missing in June 15 of 2023, so just last year, and her body was found 5 days later on June 27th, over 100 miles downriver from Marshall. Her family reported her missing to the Alaska State Troopers on June 15th, and they didn't show up to Marshall until June 19th. So that was over 5 days later with their response time.
0: And what I found out is, like, what's really sad about this was the state troopers seemed to not want to really investigate and basically dismissed her case as a simple drowning.
1: Yes. That is what happened. As soon as I think they heard that she was drinking, they just were like, nope, we're not going to go. And that is the sad situation for a lot of cases across the state.
0: Yeah, and it seems like the authorities, not only the authorities, the press, you know, the different departments of the state and the municipality and the cities, they seem to always go to victim blaming and point out the different substance abuse or alcohol use when it comes to Indigenous peoples.
1: Yes, that is unfortunately what happens. So they go directly to victim blaming, saying, oh, this person was drinking or this person was using drugs, and basically trying to make it look like they caused their own death.
0: Yeah, and what stood out in her case, Kimberly Fitko O'Daman's case, was the state trooper captain. He went on to KTUU. He made sure to mention that she was intoxicated, and he even mentioned her blood alcohol content. Not only that, he went on to boldly say that she had isopropyl alcohol in her system, and he said, which means she was ingesting rubbing alcohol or hand sanitizer. And I was just speechless. You know, the gall of this man. He's not a physician or a medical examiner. How could he make these statements as if they were true.
1: Exactly. You know, that angered Kimberly's family, and it still does. Can you imagine just opening up the news and seeing that the captain of the Alaska State Troopers is saying to the media that your family member is drinking alcohol, rubbing alcohol, or hand sanitizer as an excuse to, you know, blindside the media from their lack of investigation?
0: And now, you did some research on that. Can you tell us a little bit about that?
1: Sure, I did. So I looked up, you know, Google, how rubbing alcohol or isopropyl alcohol can show up in toxicology reports. And I found a lot of research that basically said the same thing. There are several circumstances where rubbing alcohol and isopropyl alcohol can show up in the bloodstream. And one of those is if the person is a diabetic or ketoacidosis. Another one is if they have a history of alcohol abuse or if they were drinking. Another one is from decomposition, which in Kimberly's case, she wasn't found for a couple of weeks, I believe. I don't know the exact number of days off the top of my head right now. So under those circumstances, rubbing alcohol and isopropyl alcohol can show up on the toxicology report. Two of those circumstances are, you know, that Kimberly had, she was drinking, she did have a history of diabetes, and there was decomposition in her case.
0: So there could have been other factors in this case. And when he made that statement that she ingested either rubbing alcohol or hand sanitizer, it was just frivolous then.
1: Yeah, not only that, but on the last page of the toxicology report, the toxicologist does say these situations can cause isopropyl alcohol to show up on this report. So it's not like that trooper didn't know those things. They were right there on the very report that he saw the isopropyl alcohol number on.
0: Yeah, it just kind of rubs me the wrong way. You know, when the state troopers eventually went to Marshall and were, quote-unquote, investigating, It was said that they came with what was described as a no-care attitude.
1: Yes. I did read the log notes for the local search and rescue, and that is how they described the troopers when they went there that first day. Very harsh, with a no-care attitude. They wrote, their arms are crossed. They were dismissive.
0: And there's even a picture of these state troopers asking someone questions. And one of them was eating a bag of chips while he was doing this. I mean, you have to have some nerve to have like a no-care attitude when you're eating a bag of chips while questioning someone about a disappearance.

0: were commenting saying, well, what if he was hungry? I said, that's fine. If he was being nice to these people, if he was doing his job, you know, if he was listening and trying to eat at the same time, cool. But the family members just took it as a really huge sign of disrespect because not only was he being mean and rude to them, but he was also eating while trying to investigate this disappearance and homicide.
1: And what I gather is they left Marshall pretty quickly after.
0: They did, and that was in the search and rescue log notes as well. It said her family members was on the news saying that they came and left very quickly.
1: So, Antonia, how do we get these agencies, these authorities, the municipalities, the cities, you know, the DAs, the attorneys, the judicial system, Department of Corrections, to take Native issues seriously?
0: I wish I knew the answer. I know there are things happening since this MMIP office was open. There are lots of lawyers and legislators writing new bills. A couple of them are in the Congress right now to be voted on. I think they're asking that police are required to do cultural education, 12 hours of that, that's mandatory. Also education about racism and just different topics that surround MMIP. So I think it's important to educate the law enforcement, for one. As far as the victim blaming, you know, that really just depends on the person. Anytime I meet law enforcement, I have that conversation with them, and they don't acknowledge that they're doing it, and they need to start.
1: Yeah. Well, I'm glad that there's a foot in the right direction with all of these education, you know. I think there should be more, you know, even cultural education would be helpful.
0: Yeah. I'm not sure exactly what types of requirements are going to be in these new bills. I'm going to learn about it soon and then do a video about that. But I have to understand the bills that are being passed a little more before I can pass that information on to other people.
1: Now, the media is not immune to jumping to conclusions and victim blaming. Take this recent story about Donna Marie Jackson. They say the night of her drinking, they again point out alcohol or substance abuse.
0: Mm-hmm.
1: So they're saying the night after a night of drinking. And there was another murder that took place in Palmer at that same time. And from what I remember, it was the same story about a Caucasian person being murdered. But there was no mention if there was any alcohol or, you know, substance abuse or anything in their write-up about that one.
0: No, and if you look, I read a lot of news stories, and if you look at the news reports for Caucasian people going missing or murdered, they don't talk as much about the drug or alcohol use. Even if that person is known to use, they don't say it in the media. But if it's a Native person, it's all over. They mention it 5, 6, 7, 8, 9, 10 times in that media report.
1: Yeah.
0: There is a vast difference between the way that Native deaths are reported versus Caucasian deaths.
1: Yeah. And you know, some people are going to say, hey, you guys are being racist, you know. I think you even had a TikTok post about this, how people were being like mean in your comments or messaging you, hey, you're racist. I mean, how can you address this, or how, what would you say to someone who would say that, hey, all you guys are doing is being racist?
0: I don't respond to those people. I usually just block them. But in my video, I just want people to understand that I am not being racist by pointing out the injustices of my people. I am not being racist by pointing out the lack of investigation for Alaska Native people. That is not something racist to say. It's not racist of me to point out that the law enforcement that does this are white people, because they are. I'm not being racist by calling out their failures.
1: I wanted to touch on Starlight Tours.
0: Oh, yes.
1: Lots of these incidences were where the police take inebriated Alaska Natives, or it's, from what I gather, it happens everywhere, you know, but there's like a story of downstate. I'm not sure exactly where, but it came up to a certain person's TikTok, and that's where people started to take notice. And then there were incidences in Alaska where they take inebriated Alaska Native.

0: lives to remote areas and make them walk back, like far, far away.
1: I was tagged in a post from a woman from Nome, I think a week and a half or 2 weeks ago, and she was talking about, she was watching a show that's talking about disappearances in Alaska being due to this quote-unquote Bermuda Triangle we have, and she was like, that's not right. And she said, those people are disappearing because of this, and it's these starlight tours where law enforcement will just pick up an inebriated Alaska Native, take them far out of town, and make them walk back to sober them up or whatever. And a lot of times those people don't make it back. But the people in her comments were telling their own stories of how they survived that. And some of them had to walk for 3 hours with, you know, not warm shoes, not even a jacket, and they froze. And some of them thought they weren't going to make it back to town in Nome.
0: It was just crazy how many responses that were to that post. You know, I was just like, whoa, man.
1: Yeah. It's a lot. It's a lot of stories in just that one comment thread. And, you know, you can't say all of these people are collectively lying because they're all telling the same story with these police officers in Nome, Alaska.
0: Yeah. I'm sure it happens to other communities, you know. Where can people, other than your TikTok and your social media, where could people find out more about missing and murdered Indigenous women and missing and murdered Indigenous people?
1: Other than my social media, they can go to the MMIWG2S Facebook. There is a working group for Alaska that consists of, I think, 4 or 5 corporations. That's Data for Indigenous Justice, Alaska Native Women's Resource Center, the Alaska Native Justice Center, and Native Movement. So all of their socials, they have really good information about this movement. And those are really good pages to follow for information.
0: Okay, yeah. And we've been talking about cases in Alaska, where we're from. But this is an epidemic everywhere. I recently started listening to a podcast that you suggested called Up and Vanished. And this one was about the Ashley Loring heavy runner case. She's still missing. And she went missing from the Blackfeet Reservation in Montana. So it's not just an Alaska thing. It's not just a Canadian thing. It's everywhere.
1: Yes. She was from Browning, Montana. My best friend in high school is actually from Browning, Montana. But her case is another one. She literally just up and vanished and has not been found. And that podcast that you're talking about, Up and Vanished, they're actually going to be releasing a story about an Alaska Native woman that went missing from Nome, Alaska. It is going to be about Florence Oxyalik. She went missing in 2020.
0: The only way people will start to put faces to these Indigenous people, these individuals, and keep their cases heard in the public is if we are proactive and, you know, demand media and law enforcement to keep these cases open and to keep them looked at.
1: Exactly. The only way to have them in the public eye is to keep posting about it, keep talking about it, talk to your family members about it. We need people to see their faces and hear their stories. We can't forget about them.
0: Is there a place where people in Alaska or downstates can see these individuals, these indigenous people that are missing, or their cases about their unsolved murders? Is there any place where we can go and, you know, just put a face to all of these people?
1: Yes. So here in Alaska, we have something that's called the Missing Persons Clearinghouse. So all of the people that are missing Alaska should be logged into this database, and it's called the Missing Persons Clearinghouse. Nationwide, there is a place called NAMUS, NAMUS. It is a nationwide missing persons database where you can search names and hear about their stories, you know, what they were wearing, when they were last seen, all of that. So those are two really good resources for missing people.
0: Wow, thank you. We're trying to bring people information, you know, and put faces to these people. And, keep these cases alive, you know.
1: I'm here to bring awareness to these missing and murdered Indigenous people because the media won't talk about it, the police don't talk about it, so somebody needs to. I'm here to try to hold these people accountable for their failures so that they can start to do better. Unless we talk about it, nothing will change.
0: Yeah, it's just like the generational trauma that is with Native people. If we don't talk about it, then we can't stop the cycle. We can't break the cycle.
1: Exactly.
0: And I know this is, you know, kind of focused on mental health and sobriety and recovery. This ties into that as well, you know, because of all of the mentions about alcohol and substance use and the victim blaming. And I just wanted to give a voice to, you know, this epidemic that the MMIW, MMIP, and have people start to think about it, you know?
1: Mm-hmm. Yeah, for sure. This MMIW and MMIP movement, it's deeply rooted in the mental health problems. A lot of the victims do struggle with substance abuse, but that doesn't define them. It doesn't mean that they deserved what happened to them.
0: Exactly. And that's what people need to hear. You know, that's not the reason that they're missing, or that's not the reason that what happened to them, you know?
1: Exactly. It breaks my heart when people are just dismissive of these people that are struggling, because I struggled at one point, and it hurts to think, like, what if I was still struggling and something happened to me? Would the police just dismiss my case and not try to investigate? That's a really heartbreaking thought to have.
0: Yeah, definitely. And in my case, I'm not an angel, you know. I've been in jail because of my drinking, and I've experienced how our people are treated inside the jail system, and it needs to be talked about, or else it's just going to be swept under the rug, just like all of this, you know. If we don't bring it up, if we don't talk about these issues, nothing's going to happen.
1: Exactly, and that brings me back to the lady's post about the Starlight Force. When she spoke up, you saw how many people followed and told their own story in her comments. It starts with one person just to give all these other people courage to speak up.
0: Yeah, yeah. How can people find you, your social media? Where could they see your stories and your posts about MMIW and MMIP?
1: Sure. So my Facebook is Antonia Comac. I post all of my videos there. They're always set to public, so all you have to do is follow me. And then my TikTok is alaska.mmip. And you can see all my videos there. There's more videos on my TikTok than my Facebook. So TikTok would be probably the best place to follow because everything is there.
0: And I remember you posting how overwhelmed you get by messages. And so you set up an email for if people have, cases or people that you may want to look at. Can you let everybody know what that email is?
1: Sure. It's alaskammip@gmail.com. And I set up this email because I get so many messages, tags every day on, stories, and I try to read them all, but responding is just a whole nother thing. That's too many people to talk to every day. So I set up this email so families can email me stories of their missing and murdered loved ones. I just ask that you send as much information as possible, links to stories, pictures, just everything you can think of, autopsies if you have them, police reports, just so I could get a full sense of this person to be able to fully tell their story in a video. And again, I won't probably be responding to the emails, but I will use that information to try to compile their story.
0: And that's another thing I wanted to point out is you're doing the research and you actually have contact with some of the families of missing and murdered people. You're not just like putting out a statement like, some of the media that we were talking about. You actually take some time and, humanize these people and talk to their families and do as much research as you can.
1: Yes, I do try to get in contact with the families because often you see just the media, they'll say all the bad things about this person, but they won't say the good things. They won't tell how they live. And that's actually going to be a part of my project with this MMIW working group, is to tell the stories of these MMIW and how they lived instead of how they died. A huge part of that is going to be talking with the families, but right now I do contact families. I know people all over the state that are going through something that I was going through with two of my best friends.
0: Sometimes I think, man, you have to get overwhelmed with all of this. Is that the case some of the time?
1: Yeah, I'm not going to lie. It's very hard to hear all these things. It's very hard to think about, you know, all of this death and just injustice. But, you know, I went through 4 years of therapy to give myself the skills to move through not only things like this, like murder and stuff, but my own traumas as well. So when it becomes overwhelming, I now have this group of people that are also doing the same things that I'm doing. So it helps to have community for sure.
0: Yeah. And I go to therapy every week. So it really helps.
1: Yeah.
0: It really helps.
1: Anytime I could tell somebody to go to therapy, I always do. I'm just a huge advocate for therapy. Seriously, if you don't think you need it, you probably do.
0: Yeah. And people always like, oh, be a man. You know, you don't need this. You don't need, you know, or, you know,
1: this
0: stoic native person, you know. Like, I always talk about how many times we've brought this up, is like Native people are taught not to talk about what's going on, you know, to stuff it. Don't show your emotions. Don't cry or anything like that.
1: Yeah.
0: And it took me a long, long, long time until I was in treatment to actually open up. And I'm going to tell you, it's life-changing.
1: Yes. You know, these are things that we really have to unlearn in order to change the way the system is.
0: Yeah, yep. How can people, if they want to help in this cause, how can people help?
1: You know, this is such a huge epidemic, but I always just ask my followers to share my posts, talk to their families about this person's story that I just told you, copy and paste my link. Just getting these stories out there does more than you know.
0: Yeah, just keep it alive. Talk about it and, you know, share. Yeah. Share the posts and share, you know, the flyers and everything, you know.
1: Mm-hmm.
0: Antonia, is there any other thing that you would like to say before we end this?
1: I just want to leave everybody with why I started doing this. I lost two of my best friends, and it was a really hard thing for me to go through alone. So if you know of anybody that is going through a family member being missing or murdered, try to be there for them, help them through this, because it's terrible to have to do something like this yourself.
0: Okay, Antonia, thank you so much. I really, really appreciate you coming on, and I know this is a really hard subject to talk about, and I applaud you for your work. You do such important work, and I would like to have you on occasionally just to update with, you know, different cases and stuff like that, if you are willing.
1: I would love that. You know, I'm really honored to be here. Any platform that will give me a voice, I'm going to take it, because I will scream this from the rooftop if people will let me.
0: Yeah. So thank you again, Antonia.
1: Thank you. I'm honored to be here.

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0: Live from NPR News in Washington, I'm Ryland Barton. President Trump and New York City Mayor Zoran Mamdani met today in Manhattan, talking about housing and immigration. The two leaders have run hot and cold with each other in the past, but during a press conference, Trump offered praise for Mamdani. NPR's Brian Mann reports.
1: Many Republicans have sought to vilify Mamdani, a Democratic socialist and New York City's first Muslim mayor. He's been featured in GOP attack ads ahead of the midterm election. But speaking outside the mayor's official residence, Trump, a native New Yorker, patted Mamdani on the back and spoke warmly, saying he's got, quote, great potential. This was Mamdani's third meeting with Trump. The mayor described their closed-door talk as constructive.
2: I shared my very strong opinions about how we can keep New Yorkers safe, how we can keep immigrant New Yorkers safe, and how important immigrant New Yorkers, especially Haitian New Yorkers, are.
1: Mamdani also wants Trump's help building a 12,000-unit affordable housing project. Brian Mann, NPR News, New York.
0: The man shot in his car by an ICE officer in Austin yesterday is being held in a detention center with a bullet in his back, according to his attorney. As Katie McAfee of member station KUT reports, his attorney says he was delivering food orders when he was sideswiped by an unmarked vehicle, then shot at multiple times.
3: 28-year-old Wilbur Rafael Garces Perez is originally from Venezuela. He told reporters over the phone in Spanish that he spent 4 hours in the hospital before being released with a bullet still lodged near the back of his neck. A spokesperson for his attorney interpreted the phone call.
4: When he arrived at the detention center at 4 a.m., he also complained about the pain and he had to sleep on the floor.
3: Garces Perez's attorneys say he entered the U.S. legally through a Biden-era parole program the Trump administration canceled. The Department of Homeland Security says Garces Perez had a final order of removal and that the agency is investigating the shooting. For NPR News, I'm Katie McAfee in Austin.
0: The Nasdaq hit a new record today as tech stocks, including Meta, soared and oil prices dropped. NPR's John Ruich has more.
5: The rally came in part from a slightly strange place, Apple's App Store. Earlier this month, Meta released a product called Muse, which is an artificial intelligence agent that can do digital tasks for users. Now the Muse app is number one on the App Store with positive reviews. Meta's share price rose more than 11%. And since Muse is an AI product that requires computational power, shares in several chip companies also jumped. AMD ended the day up 10%. Intel rose 12%. And chip designer Arm Holdings leapt 17%. Crude oil prices were down, as were treasury yields, both of which are also generally considered good for stocks. John Ruich, NPR News.
0: The National Hurricane Center says the tropical cyclone named Polo is now a hurricane in the Pacific Ocean. It's expected to become a major hurricane by Wednesday. It could bring up to a foot of rain to parts of coastal Mexico. You're listening to NPR News from Washington. A federal appeals court ruled in favor of a new Missouri congressional map backed by President Trump, but it ordered the ruling not to be implemented for a week or until the U.S. Supreme Court can weigh in. It's the latest in the confusing back-and-forth court battle over the map, which was drawn by the Republican-led legislature to help the party keep control of Congress this year. Officials have already sent ballots to citizens overseas and military voters. The Trump administration is fast-tracking logging in some areas recently burned by wildfires. Oregon Public Broadcasting's April Ehrlich reports.
6: The U.S. Forest Service is proposing to log about 5,000 acres in central Oregon, where a wildfire burned this summer. The agency gave local tribes, counties, and the public just 1 week to weigh in. The Trump administration is invoking a new policy that fast-tracks post-fire logging. Environmental groups say the Forest Service is rushing a sensitive process. Eric Fernandez is with Oregon Wild.
7: This project may be the first of many where we see excessive logging on public lands after a fire with near zero public process.
6: Researchers say wildlife needs some dead trees left behind for food and shelter. Timber groups say those trees are a fire risk and need to be removed quickly before the wood quality degrades. For NPR News, I'm April Ehrlich in Portland, Oregon.
0: A tiny wildcat newly identified as a species in Bolivia has become an unlikely tourist attraction. Visitors have flocked to a wildlife sanctuary near La Paz, hoping to catch a glimpse of Tigrino. But it's easily stressed by people, so caretakers keep him out of public view. This is NPR News from Washington.
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0: You're listening KDDB in 9.7 FM from Pajano, Mexico. Time now is 10 minutes past the hour of 7 o'clock. Yeah, they are listening to Tsagi Kuran Shishara KDDB in 9.7 FM. Donna needs Agarian is not the Hajjan B. Let us kids is an ocean to LK. 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
1: 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Russia, was not a isnil. Bigger civilian, but under in another has the donor kids at the Buhi Naho, Tina does the Zada Nila. Beis chi bekeya arbanant a in lini putin bid it need a chinigo your pin because as the last so a Ukraine a bitch hot as in ye a jishito hotiat eho a behzo zi ko a hot a da a ho nye Russia a jia shin hot a at alta a Deep in the inge ea niche, quito leech, and ashi aged ea by yachis titane. 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
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Hello everybody, KTDB listeners. I'm going to make an announcement here. My name is Darnell Maria. I'm the executive director for the Rayma Navajo chapter. I would like to provide an important transportation update on the road projects that are currently occurring. Beginning, and while it already started on September 15th, roadway improvement work is scheduled to begin on BIA Route 195. BIA Route 195 will be closed during construction as improvements are made to increase the safety and reliability of the roadway. The closure is expected to remain in effect over the next few weeks. BIA Route 195 is located in Unit 5, and it's the loop that goes around on the Bird Springs Church, and there are several people that live within that area. Residents and travelers who normally use BIA Route 195 are encouraged to allow additional travel time and use an alternative route during the closure. Construction is weather dependent, and any changes to the schedule will be announced through the Rayma Navajo chapter. The next project is the BIA Route 125 guardrail project, which is scheduled to begin September 21st. The work will take place on BIA Route 125 just southeast of the first Candy Kitchen turn near BIA Route 175. During construction, travelers should expect temporary lane restrictions and traffic control, including flaggers directing traffic through the construction area. Please slow down. Follow the direction of the flaggers and use caution around construction workers and equipment. Motorists are encouraged to allow additional travel time while this work is underway. I also want to inform the community that the BIA Route 20 in Unit 5 is temporarily closed, effective immediately due to severe related damage following the recent rainstorm. And as I had mentioned, this location is past the Wolf Ranch Sanctuary, and that road is chip seal, and then it turns to a gravel road, and then it ends on the Rayma Navajo boundary, and there's a Smokey the Bear sign there. Well, right in that area, the road has washed out, and so the road is closed for the safety of the community. The ditch and arroyo crossing has been severely damaged and is currently unsafe for residents, emergency responders, and the traveling public. For everyone's safety, please do not attempt to drive through or around the closed crossing. The Rayma Navajo Department of Transportation is coordinating with the Rayma Navajo Police Department and chapter staff to maintain the closure and notify the community. The department will also be seeking emergency funding to repair the damaged crossing and restore BIA Route 120 to a safe and passable condition. We understand that these construction projects and road closures may cause temporary inconvenience, and we appreciate the community's patience and cooperation. These improvements are being made to provide safer and more reliable roads for the Rayma Navajo community. Please slow down in construction areas, follow all traffic control measures, and respect the closure on BIA Route 120. Additional updates will be provided through the Rayma Navajo chapter as the project progresses. And if you have any additional information, or if you need additional information or questions, you may contact the Rayma Navajo Department of Transportation. Thank you for your time to listen to this announcement.

0: 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Donna needs a great say, Biddy get a has cans. Auto Kuro Eya, the children's hour. Yodigo, eh, Ajanet, it's not on the lid. In Lane Hast Ego, be it all kill.
1: 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I'm Katie Stone, and today on the show, it's a little different because we are presenting Icky, a radio musical. 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
2: Way back in the days before the end of the Big Sick, students everywhere were forced to stare at computer screens featuring live video feeds of their classmates. This was happening in bedrooms, living rooms, and kitchens across the country and the world. It wasn't fun. Gone were the days of Girl Scouts and Recycle Club. Sayonara to football, soccer, basketball. Bye-bye to summer vacation, swimming at the pool, and sharing ice cream cones before they melt onto the sidewalk. Being in close proximity wasn't safe anymore. So families everywhere were staying home to protect those who wouldn't win a fight against this treacherous sickness.
3: Mom, class just started. Everyone can see you.
1: Oh, hi, Jillian. Oops, I mean Mrs. Michaels.
4: Miss Davis, nice to see you.
1: I've got my own class to zoom into right now. Have fun in class, everyone.
3: Thanks, Mom.
1: Have fun, sweetie. Just do your best to stay focused, okay? No more daydreaming, Hallie. Right, Miss Michaels?
5: You're muted, Miss Michaels.
4: Good grief! I'll get the hang of this eventually. All right, class. Today we are going to talk about climate change.
6: Can we do something else today? I just want to go outside.
4: Damien, right now we are in class. I know things have been a little different recently, and I know that it's not always fun to have to do school online. But for now, this is what we have to do. Can anyone explain what climate change means for us and for the planet?
3: It means the polar ice caps are melting, sea levels are rising, and there are lots of wildfires that heat up the atmosphere and...
4: I'm sorry to interrupt you, Michaela, but I would like everyone to raise their hand before speaking. Yes, Austin?
7: Isn't climate change a hoax?
4: Is that what you think?
7: That's what my parents say.
4: There are a lot of people who find it hard to believe that our planet is suffering this much, Austin. We have taken a lot of CO2 that was buried away during the age of the dinosaurs that is now being released into the atmosphere in the form of fossil fuel emissions and lots of other types of emissions that have drastic effects on our lives. This has affected our ability to breathe clean air, grow non-toxic food, and even have access to clean water.
6: Everyone has clean water, don't they?
4: Not everyone, Damien. Though it feels like it should be a human right, doesn't it?
7: Excuse me, Miss Michaels, even though some of the emissions were trapped in the Earth during the age of the dinosaurs, the Mesozoic period, the majority of the emissions we burn today actually came from the Cambrian, Precambrian, and Permian periods. And most of the emissions are from marine deposits, rather than the dinosaurs themselves.
4: Thank you, Sam. You're totally right.
8: What about the planet, Miss Michaels?
4: Christina, the planet is in trouble. And it's up to your generation to find solutions my generation didn't know they would need.
9: Miss, that's way too much responsibility.
4: Well, Trent...
3: Hey, does anyone want to see my dog?
8: A puppy? Where?
6: Hey everyone, look at Michaela's puppy!

0: too, Holly.
1: What's your dog's name?
2: Sandor. Isn't he cute?
1: His hair is golden.
3: Ah, he's a golden retriever, right, Michaela?
1: I love dogs.
2: Yay!
1: Puppy! Family.

0: canceled. Dribble team canceled. Basketball canceled. And that's not the end.
1: Girl Scouts canceled. After school canceled. Even school is canceled. Will I ever see my friends?
2: Back in the day, bad grades was worse than being sick. Because back in the beginning, we thought we'd get over it.
3: Miss, look at Hallie. She fell asleep on camera.
4: Hallie, wake up, please. Hallie, back to Earth, please, Hallie.
5: Unbeknownst to Hallie, she had entered a dream portal. Memories of the playground zoomed past her at lightning speed and were replaced by a deep aloneness and a slumpy sameness. Sounds of the class Zoom room fade to silence deep within Hallie's subconscious. Then, out of nowhere, swirling with color and sound is the bustling superhero Command Central. The first superhero to float down the hall is that Sand Dollar? Sand Dollar the Super Puppy?
6: Has anyone seen the Superbot?
5: Immediately after him, the hall fills with superheroes beaming from one place to another. It looks a lot like the hallways in school after the last bell. It's busy. It's loud. Superheroes are doing flips and astral projections left and right. They are soaring down the hallways and metamorphosing all over the place. Two heroes soared above the crowd. The first was Wind.
7: Wild, come on!
5: And behind him was Wild.
8: I'm coming!
5: The pair seemed to be floating on clouds above everyone else. Together they whooshed down the hall, trying to race after Sand Dollar, almost knocking into the hero of invisibility.
9: Hey, Wind and Wild, I'm walking here.
7: Whoops, invisibility, sorry!
6: I can't find the Superbot anywhere. Something is up.
10: Alert, alert! Calling all heroes. This is a level 5 emergency. Come on.
0: Sam the Science Kid, what's going on?
11: Super Sound, how can you sleep through the sicky icky alert? We have to get to the committee reading right away. Come with me, we're already late.
0: What's a sicky icky?

0: Sicky Icky is known to cause widespread confusion, fear, and mistrust. It creates false claims that forces its victims to question the basis of their very reality. Sicky infects supers and transforms them into Sicky Icky minis that spread and infect more minis. As of yet, there is no cure and no way to avoid it. The Sicky Icky is taking over the minds and hearts of everyone. The Sicky Ickiness is spreading and is making the most vulnerable among us really, really sick. Do not fall victim to the Sicky Icky. Keep yourself and your neighbors safe. We can beat this, but only if we do it together.
1: Oh no, Super Stretch, what are we gonna do?
2: Oh Sam, I don't know. Maybe you can find a cure. Bright Light and I can team up with you.
3: Yeah, Sam, you can discover a cure and heal this guy using science and the truth.
1: But Bright Light and Super Sound? I don't usually think of myself as a real superhero. But in times like this, science might really save us!
4: Sam, how quickly could you find a cure? Maybe all of us can help. Bright Light, Super Stretch, and Sam the Science Kid. Let's do this!
5: As all of the superheroes whooshed and soared and flew off to find their way to help fight against this Sicky Icky mess that had been made, one superhero felt particularly alone. This hero was called Invisibility.
6: I like being alone. Everyone else is blasting off to destroy the Sicky Icky, but there must be a different way.
5: Just as Invisibility thought to give up, in cartwheeled two identical twin supers, Joy and Giggle, who love to laugh and play.
3: Invisibility, why aren't you running off to find the Sicky Icky?
7: Don't you want to do your part to help save the world?
6: I never wanted a superpower. This is way too much responsibility.
3: But you're a superhero!
7: This is just what we do.
3: There's nothing you can't do if you set your mind to it.
6: But you two are the super twins. Joy and Giggle, I'm just a person who happens to have an ability. And I don't want to be a super at all. Can I just be here and be alone?
4: Some are born great.
7: Some achieve greatness.
8: And some have greatness thrust upon them.
6: I don't think that has anything to do with me.
7: Of course it does.
4: Like us, you were born great.
7: But it's not just enough to be great.
3: You have to work hard, too.
6: But you two don't work hard.
8: Hey!
3: Yes, we do.
6: What even is your superpower?
8: Double the trouble.
3: We make people laugh.
4: Sad?
7: Super twins to the rescue.
6: That's not a real superpower. I'm over this.

0: like that. Come back and play with us.
1: We see you.
2: You can't see me. I'm invisible.
3: And with that, invisibility metabolized into their regular skin.
0: Yay! We can see you again!
2: I like you too. Join Giggle, I'm glad I can rely on friends like you.
0: Let's take on the Sicky Icky together.
1: If we work together, there's nothing we can't do.
2: I've never fought a monster before. I don't think I have what it takes. What if I make a mistake? Someone could get really hurt, and I really don't want that kind of responsibility.
0: No one is perfect. We make mistakes all the time.
1: Sometimes it's serious, and sometimes it's really funny. But how will we learn if we don't make mistakes?
0: We'll be right by your side to make sure you know it's all right.
2: I'm willing to give it a shot.
3: Off our heroes went, the Super Twins and Invisibility, newly willing to be seen. They may not have known what sicky ickiness lay before them, but at least they had each other, plus one secret weapon, fun! From the Superhero Central to the farthest reaches of the Spectroverse, Wind and Wild soared at lightning speed, for Wind had the ability to be at one with weather. He could morph from a tornado to a summer breeze faster than a blink. Wild had this special ability to connect and communicate with all beings, but especially animals.

0: because of her kind-hearted and gentle nature, she asked a sedge of nearby sandhill cranes to carry them on a gust from wind to find the dreaded goopy, drippy, sicky, icky. They soared through the Spectroverse to a green, grassy hill overlooking a dark, remote cave.
1: You think the sicky icky is in that cave down there?
2: Where else could it be this disgusting be without everyone uncovering their sicky icky mess?
1: Wind, do you see what I see?
2: Oh no! Marching into the cave! Is that a mini sicky icky?
1: It must have been. It was dripping and sneezy and walking like a zombie. It's just... I can't shake it. That mini sicky looked just like Super Stretch.
2: There are more of them. Oh my goodness. Those mini sicky ickies look like Bright Light, Super Sound, and Sam the Science Kid. They've all been captured.
1: If I can just get a little bit closer, I might even be able to see the big sicky.
2: Getting too close could be dangerous. I'll breeze over there and see if I can go unnoticed.
1: Wait, no. We can't go in there without backup.
2: Are you thinking what I'm thinking?
1: Sand Dollar, come fast and in a hurry. We think we know where the sticky icky is hiding.
0: The call of the wild was made. From the deep of the universe, out bounded a super golden retriever with the ability to transform into any other animal. It was Sand Dollar.
3: There you are. I heard the call and hurried here.
1: Oh, Sand Dollar, I knew we could rely on you.
3: Did you find the sicky icky?
2: We not only found the sicky icky, but he's been brainwashing captured supers and using their powers against them. Super Sound, Bright Light, Super Stretch, and Sam the Science Kid have all been infected.
3: The Superbot was right. He's turning captured supers into sicky icky minis.
1: We need to rescue our friends and take down the sticky icky.
3: What are we going to do?
4: Should I go in there?
1: No, I know what I have to do. Nothing can fight this horrible monster better than the natural world. Using the wisdom and strength of the Earth is our only chance to keep the sicky icky from causing even more harm. Not only to us, but everywhere. From the coral reef to the atmosphere, the sicky icky is polluting everything.
3: No, don't go!
2: Not without us! You could get really sick!
1: This is a big risk, but I know I can do it. I'll make this sacrifice to keep everyone else safe.
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0: All alone, and with none of her animal friends to help her, Wild entered the cave where the drippy Sicky Icky had built a Sicky Icky assembly line, transforming captured supers into mini Sicky Ickies that would begin super spreading the Sicky Ickiness to the farthest reaches of the Spectroverse. The mini Sicky Ickies marched along to a sick beat.
6: I'm just a colt whose intentions are safe for you, my muggle minis. 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

0: spreading. 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Some other nature's got a bone to pick with people who treat their planet about as well as they treat one another. And that's a lesson even schools can't teach their kids.
1: Hey! 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
0: Who dares call on me?
1: Stop super spreading. Please, it's tearing families apart and really hurting people.
0: Why would I stop? I'm the most powerful male-identifying person in the Spectreverse.
1: You can't just take over the world with this nasty ickiness. You're obsessed with power and you're trying to cling to it. But people are being really hurt by all of this.
0: Who cares if a few people get hurt? They're a worthy sacrifice. No one can stop me from spreading. I won't stop until everyone knows my greatness.
1: Well, I'm going to have to try.
2: Just as Wild began gathering her inner strength to summon 20 of the nearest puppies to lick and snuggle the Sicky Icky.
0: Detain her.
2: Suddenly, the mini Sicky Ickies broke away from their sniffly assembly line. They approached Wild with an eerie look in their glazed and drippy eyes. She looked majestic, free, and strong, but her inner light was beginning to flicker as the first mini Sicky Icky blocked her path. Then the next.
1: Wait, no!
2: An army of mini Sicky Ickies began dripping into the cave, focused completely on Wild.
0: Take her mask.
1: No!
2: They charged. Wild began to question her very reality. The Sicky Icky minis were 6 feet away, then 5 feet, then 4. Deep within the sneezy, coughing cloud, Wild knew she would be surrounded soon if she didn't do something. 3 feet.
1: This is it? It's over. What can I do?
2: But back at the hill...
3: Is that... Wind and Sand Dollar? What are you guys doing all the way out here on this random hill?
4: What a surprise! We love you guys! What's going on in this luscious hill? Having fun?
5: Super Twins! Invisibility, good grief! Are we glad you're here?
6: Wild went in there to try to stop the Sicky Icky from infecting more people.
4: Risky!
7: So risky!
4: Oh no!
3: Why would she do that?
5: She thinks she can really make a difference with him.
3: He'll never listen to her. She's just a kid.
6: She is a kid. A very strong and smart kid. But right now, we need to save her. We can't just let her go in there alone.
4: We can be her backup!
3: Wait, conflict really isn't my thing.
5: Are you just going to stand by and watch her get taken over by the Sicky Icky?
3: Well, no, but can't we be her ally and not be put in harm's way?
5: Sometimes you have to show up and really be involved when you witness injustice.
4: Yeah, it can be scary, but you won't be alone.
7: All of us will be there together.
6: We have an opportunity to put action behind words and save our friend.
3: And you really think it'll make a difference?
4: Yes! And you'll never really know unless you give it a try.
6: Let's go make some good trouble.
3: All right. I think I might have a plan.
4: Will it

0: Meanwhile, back inside the cave...
1: You don't want to hurt me. I have friends who are going to come and rescue me.
2: Your friends have been transformed and will never return to their super forms. I'll get them all. It's only a matter of time.
1: You won't succeed.
2: Where would they come get you when they don't want to risk getting sick? And making the planet even sicker.
1: We will find a way to defeat you.
2: We. They left you all alone.
3: Psst. Wild, we're here to rescue you. My invisibility is hiding everyone.
0: Unbeknownst to the Sicky Icky, the forces of goodness, equality, healing, and truth had transcended the Sicky Ickiness of the cave.
4: With my help, we're all swirling around the room.
5: We're going to laugh them out of here.
6: You have to summon your most resilient healing forces to get this guy out of here.
4: I can do that.
1: Okay, Sticky Icky, maybe you're right.
2: Yeah, that's right. I'm always right. And I never admit when I'm wrong.
0: And then the heroes levitated the Sicky Icky minis. Invisibility reached deep within and was able to offer their invisibility ability to the rescued Sicky Icky minis, keeping the minis from being discovered mid-transformation. Sand Dollar, with his transformational ability, began morphing Super Sound, Bright Light, Super Stretch, and Sam the Science Kid back to their super selves. Wild activated the humanity within each of the supers and activated their powers. First, Bright Light beamed from within. As her glow traveled to the whole crew, Sam the Science Kid was supercharged and snapped back into his super science mode. All of the supers began uniting their powers just as Sam the Science Kid discovered...
3: A cure! A remedy!
2: No! What are you doing?
1: Your time of infecting is over.
0: Their collective powers united these young heroes into a massive supernova enveloping the Sicky Icky. Each of the heroes, Invisibility, Sand Dollar, the Super Twins, Wind and Wild, plus the newly rescued Sam the Science Kid, Super Sound, Bright Light, and Super Stretch blasted a swirling ray of rainbow light throughout the cave. There was a warm light tickling the walls of the cave and ricocheting around the super team. All at once, the energy was directed at the Sicky Icky. As he began glowing with their unified power.
2: You can't do this to me. I've worked hard for all this power, and I deserve to have what's mine. Stop this! We can fight you, minis!
7: We're not your minis. I'm Super Sam.
8: Yes, Sicky Icky, we're our own heroes now. I'm Bright Light, the power of fluorescence.
9: I'm Super Stretch, and now you're stuck.
10: Sicky Icky, I'm Sam the Science Kid, and I've discovered a cure.
11: It's over for you.
12: I worked so hard to control you.
0: The Sicky Icky became smaller and smaller until he was revealed in his true form, a shriveled, decaying blurb.
1: A blurb? What? I thought you were one of the most powerful beings in the Spectroverse.
12: I am. Oh, I hate this. I hate everyone. How could you do this to me?
1: You don't have to cause harm to others in order to feel whole. I understand that the world can be scary sometimes, but you can't go around trying to control other people. You must treat others with kindness and respect.
12: I take what I deserve. That's my fundamental right.
1: You don't have the right to hurt others. We're strong enough to stop you. Together.
12: I don't need anyone else. I'll do it by myself. Just you wait. I'll be back.
0: And with that, the Sicky Icky Blurb evaporated in a puff of orange fury.
3: Wow. Look, Joy, Giggle. Everyone looks happy.
6: No one is scared anymore.
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13: Hallie! Wake up, Hallie!
14: Hallie, sweetie, come back to Earth, Hallie.
6: We woke her up!
5: Wow, you guys, I just had the craziest dream.
15: About what, Hallie?
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6: Can Sand Dollar be part of it?
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16: Mrs., can we please just take a break from being online today?
13: Okay, everybody. 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
5: Okay. So, there's a really big sick right now. But what if we were all able to come together

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0: Zen as Sicky Icky, and me, Sasha, as the narrator. Additional music was composed by Rob Janoff and performed by Josh English on drums, Paul Hunton on bass, Sean Hettinger on keyboard, and Kyle Malone on guitar, with sound design by Jen Kraus, with recording engineering by Andres Martinez. Icky, the radio musical, was produced by Katie Stone for the Children's Hour Incorporated. 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
2: Hey, who's your hero?
3: Yeah. My hero? Who I look up to?
4: Yeah.
3: Who I want to be?
4: Uh-uh.
3: Well, my hero is me.
4: Yeah.
3: No, really, really.
4: What do you mean?
3: See, I'm always thinking of how I can be a better person, the best that I can be.
4: Yeah.
3: Strive for greatness, you know?
4: Yeah.
3: Aim for the stars.

CBGBs from Confidence Volume 1 right here on the Children's Hour. My Hero Is Me is the name of that song. I'm Katie Stone, and in our musical Icky, we thought a lot about being a superhero. It kind of takes that amount of courage to face some of the problems that we have in our world, including the problem of diseases. Icky was made during the COVID-19 pandemic, and COVID really hasn't completely gone all the way away, although it comes and goes, and sometimes the incidences of it are higher and sometimes lower. But one thing we do know is that the COVID-19 vaccine is incredibly effective, and kids can get it pretty young. They're now learning that for everyone, it has all kinds of other health benefits, such as good things happen for your heart and much more. You can learn about where you can get a vaccine at childrenshour.org. We've posted some links. In the meantime, if you're one of those folks like me who's a little scared of shots, Pierce Freelon and Divinity Rocks can relate. This is from All One Tribe right here on the Children's Hour.

compass gives direction, clocks can tell the time, rulers measure distance, laws define the crime.

0: That was Folk Club Kids right here on the Children's Hour. Do the Next Right Thing. Fuch before that with Time to Heal. I'm Katie Stone, and today on the show, you heard our full-length pandemic project, Icky, a radio musical. 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Look for Icky. And we also have a learning guide posted, activities, a coloring book, and so much more. Just look for Icky at childrenshour.org. Maybe you feel sometimes like you're a little bit alone, or you have to do things you really don't want to do. I just want you to know I care. There's always someone who cares. This is from Tom T. Hall's Songs of Fox Hollow. I Love is the name of the release. This is Bobby Bear.
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0: Live from NPR News, I'm Giles Snyder. Paramount Skydance, one step closer to a deal to merge with Warner Brothers Discovery. NPR's Mandalay DelBarco reports on the settlement of an antitrust lawsuit filed by 12 state attorneys general.
1: Paramount CEO David Ellison agrees to operate Paramount Pictures and Warner Brothers separately, at least for now, and to release at least 30 films a year. He also promised to create an independence board for their news operations, CNN and CBS. California Attorney General Rob Bonta says those concessions and more satisfy antitrust concerns. Even so,
2: the settlement is not a vote of support for this merger. It is not a blessing.
1: Critics of the merger, like former Federal Trade Commissioner Alvaro Bedoya, say the attorneys general caved to Paramount after it threatened to leave California.
3: The billionaires won here. These guys censored, bribed, and bullied their way to the top.
1: The mega merger could finalize within weeks. Mandalay DelBarco, NPR News.
0: World leaders arriving in New York for the UN General Assembly, where one of the most anticipated speeches will come from Brazil's president tomorrow. The country is on the eve of an election in which Brazilian officials have accused the U.S. of meddling, as Catherine Osborne reports.
4: Left-wing Brazilian President Luiz Inácio Lula da Silva says he'll carry a direct message to President Trump at the UN, warning against election interference. Lula is seeking re-election. His main opponent, right-wing candidate Flavio Bolsonaro, son of former President Jair Bolsonaro, has sought to build close ties with Trump. And the Trump administration has meted out tariffs, sanctions, and public criticism against Brazil that are harsher than its treatment of right-wing governments in the same region. Lula's speech at the UN comes right before Trump's own. For NPR News, I'm Catherine Osborne in Rio de Janeiro.
0: Measles cases in Pennsylvania closing in on the 800 mark. The State Department of Health reported 25 more cases Monday, bringing the total to 792. On data centers, a poll by The Economist and YouGov shows about two-thirds of Americans oppose new data center construction in their communities. NPR's Scott Newman reports the issue has forged unexpected bipartisan cooperation.
5: Casey Hatch lives near a data center in Loudoun County, Virginia, one of the many supporting the artificial intelligence boom. She works in IT and even uses AI in her job. But she's also become an active member in a grassroots bipartisan group that opposes data centers. She spoke recently with a cousin who doesn't usually share their politics and found common ground over the data center issue.
6: We couldn't have this conversation 5 years ago, me and him, and suddenly we were on the same page.
5: Virginia's Governor Abigail Spanberger campaigned on qualified support for data center expansion, but just last week she signed an executive order seeking to limit their development. Scott Newman, NPR News.
0: And you're listening to NPR News. CNN, MS Now, and Politico have filed a lawsuit over being denied access to the White House. The lawsuit calls the administration's move to bar reporters from the three a blatant violation of the First Amendment. President Trump said last week that he was barring them because of reporting he deemed fake news. Major television networks have suspended pool coverage after CNN said Monday it was not able to provide coverage of Trump's trip to the United Nations General Assembly in New York as a result of the ban. NPR says it will not use pool audio until further notice. Italy's Prime Minister Giorgia Meloni proposing to ban burqas in schools and cap the number of foreign students in classrooms. Megan Williams reports from Rome.
7: Meloni says students must attend school with their faces uncovered. Italy already restricts concealing your face in public without a justified reason. But Meloni wants schools to explicitly ban the burqa or niqab, though not the hijab or headscarf. Her plan would also cap the number of foreign students in each class. Meloni says too many children who don't speak Italian can hinder integration. But the cap would be based on citizenship, not language, with students from European countries not considered foreign. The opposition says Meloni is trying to compete against parties further to her right. She unveiled the measures to a standing ovation from her party's youth wing. For NPR News, I'm Megan Williams in Rome.
0: The NASDAQ hit a record closing high on Monday. I'm Giles Snyder. This is NPR News.
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1: Today on Making Contact, we're going to Mexico, where one organization is tackling racism.
2: We have a saying in the Mexican society that goes, marry a white person to improve the race. In Mexico, it's so normal to say that. The grandmothers say that to the granddaughters, and it's like, you know, you have to find someone whiter.
1: And our producer Anthony Wallace takes us back in time to talk about how lies the Spanish conquistadors told about the Aztecs have led to racist tropes that still affect brown Mexicans today.
3: Once things like this start to get repeated over and over again, even by scholars, it becomes absolute fact, almost impossible to dislodge.
1: Stay with us.
4: Calle Madero is a street that cuts through the heart of the historic center of Mexico City. The road starts at an Art Nouveau-style palace topped with a massive yellow and orange dome. As you walk east, the road narrows. Old brick Spanish colonial-style buildings with skinny porches lean in on you as you move through the crowd. Finally, the claustrophobic street opens up to a massive plaza. This is El Zócalo, Centro Histórico in Mexico City. And today, at least architecturally, it looks a lot like Europe. But if you look closely, you'll see signs that this place was once something much different. Here's what I mean. In one corner of the plaza, there's this huge Gothic cathedral, but black and red volcanic rocks bulge out from the church's walls, something you'd never see in Europe. And in the shadow of that cathedral, I spot the man I'm here to see.
5: Hey! Hola! How's it going?
6: My friend.
4: Good to see you again.
6: Good to see you again, my friend.
4: I met Ismael Rivera a few months ago on my first trip to Mexico City. He was my tour guide, introducing me to the city's hidden past. Today, he's going to do it again.
6: I'm from this city, Mexico Tenochtitlan. I'm a historian, an anthropologist, and nowadays I'm a cultural guide also.
4: Those volcanic rocks in the church above us used to be a part of an entirely different monument, an entirely different city.
6: You see the rock, the red rock?
4: Yeah.
6: This is the Tezontle rock. This is a volcanic rock. The Aztec or Mexicas, they used this rock to build their own temples, palaces, and houses.
4: So they took apart the Aztec buildings and rebuilt Spanish buildings.
6: Rebuilt Spanish buildings, exactly.
4: In 1978, a few years before Ismael was born, workers here were digging to install an underground power transformer. They happened to strike a piece of the buried city of Tenochtitlan, the capital of the mighty Aztec Empire. That accident triggered a major archaeological dig right here in the city center that would finally uncover a sliver of the grand old city. For centuries before that discovery, the mainstream history of this area was written by the Spanish conquistadors who colonized Mexico. That story has not always been kind to the people that originally inhabited this lost world, the Aztecs. And it's not just inaccurate, it feeds present-day prejudices. Ismael wants to undo that story, one tour at a time.
6: There's a lot of mistakes and misunderstandings Aztec culture. And it's my responsibility to explain to Mexican people and other visitors from other countries the other version about our history.
4: We walk up to the edge of the excavated hole just steps from the cathedral. We lean on the metal railing and look down at a portal into another world, the exposed ruins of Tenochtitlan. It's an archaeological site roughly the size of two football fields.
6: Underneath is there's the remains of the ancient city, Tenochtitlan City, Aztec City.
4: We're also right now we're standing on like against railing.
6: Yes.
4: Because the remains of the temple are below us.
6: Yes, exactly. 5 meters at least.
4: 5 meters, 15 feet, 20 feet. The Spanish arrived in Mexico City 500 years ago. And they did the same thing they did all across the Americas. They plopped their new colonial city right on top of the old indigenous one.
6: For example, underneath the cathedral, there are remains of the three Aztec temples.
4: We're looking down at Tenochtitlan's central monument, the crumbling outline of the Aztecs' Templo Mayor. In 1520, it was a 200-foot-tall pyramid, the center of the empire. If you look closely, you can still see elaborate stone carvings of mighty snake heads. In its day, this place was the height of power and culture in North America.
6: This is the place. This is the place to start to know Mexico.
4: The central plaza hummed with the sounds of conch shell trumpets, people exchanging cacao bean currency for tamales and insect egg delicacies. There were floating gardens and two-story buildings painted and covered in flags and flowers. People glowed in cloaks made of neon-colored feathers. The Spanish that got to see this place in its former glory said it was like being in a dream. But we normally don't get all this color from mainstream Western history. Unlike ancient Rome or Greece, the Aztecs are often portrayed as merely violent, without any important redeeming qualities, and those lessons linger. Standing just beside the pyramid ruins and cathedral, Ismail and I asked a bunch of tourists walking by, people from the U.S., Mexico, and beyond, what do you think of the Aztecs?
7: Well, interesting. I don't really think about them, if I'm being frank.
8: Oh, man. I didn't know too much about the Aztecs before, but I do know, like, that the temples were used for religious purposes, for human sacrifice, which is also pretty dark.
9: Que querían hacer sacrificios por todo.
6: She thinks that they like to do human sacrifices for any reason.
10: I guess if there's one good thing that Catholicism brought, it was that to end human sacrifices.
4: Over the past 500 years, an image of the Aztecs and other native peoples of Mexico has solidified in popular culture. The story is that they were brutal, devoutly dedicated to bloodthirsty gods that demanded they murder lots of people on a regular basis. So they'd cut the beating hearts out of their victims' chests with a razor-sharp obsidian blade, as a crowd of onlookers cheers wildly. Like in the gory Mel Gibson movie, Apocalypto. And when the conquistadors came, these violent and bizarrely spiritual Aztecs confused the Spanish newcomers for gods, paving the way to total defeat. Like in the animated kids movie, The Road to El Dorado.
11: My lords, I am Xekelcon, your devoted high priest and speaker for the gods.
4: When the Aztecs show up in fiction, they're very often the bad guys. A lot of times, the main character is an innocent outsider from another land or even a time traveler, and they're suddenly subject to sacrifice.
11: Here, is your sacrifice. One which will satisfy the gods forever.
4: Today, historians that have studied the physical evidence and the actual records left by the Aztecs know that while they did practice human sacrifice on a smaller scale, it was nothing like you see in the movies. They did not slay tens of thousands of people at a time and pile their bodies up so that the sun would rise the next day. And there's no good reason to think they mistook the Spanish for gods. In fact, the Aztecs built an empire not so different from ancient Rome or Greece. They made art and science and fought for their own survival and power. They were human. The caricatured version of them comes from the Spanish conquerors who had clear reason to paint the Aztecs as barbaric.
6: This story is just to refuse and deny the greatness of the Aztec culture. So that's the point.
4: Ismail and others want to tell the story right, because those misconceptions about the past feed racism in the present.
2: When I was a kid, some of my friends called me negro, no? But back then I was like, I associated negro with bad, because everyone thought back then that negro is bad, no?
4: I met Jose Antonio Aguilar Contreras in Mexico City's quiet Juarez neighborhood, luscious with purple blooming jacaranda trees.
12: So we're in the fourth floor.
5: Okay.
12: With no elevator.
4: We made our way to the top of the building where Jose's organization has its small office. On the wall is a neon pink sign with their name, Racismo MX. They monitor, research, and raise awareness of racism in Mexico.
2: I hope that children and young people, when they look at themselves in the mirror, they see beauty and they see potential and they see success. No, I want that, because probably when I was a kid, I didn't see that in the mirror. No, because I didn't see myself in the media, I didn't see myself in the narratives, and you saw all the artists, and they were all white. And I wondered, what if I want to be like them? I couldn't be there, I don't see myself, no? Or if I want to be on television, I should play the role of the thief or the drug dealer or the, you know, the employee, you know, that everyone hates, etc.
4: Racismo MX is making a documentary. They do workshops, conferences, consulting with big companies on inclusivity, and their podcast.
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4: It's called El Elefante en la Sala, or The Elephant in the Room. Because in its modern history, Jose says Mexico has denied racism and embraced the myth of the mestizo. That's the idea that all Mexicans are the same, homogenous descendants of both European and indigenous ancestors.
2: So we live in this fantasy of being mestizo, and therefore

0: racism in many ways.
1: Today, Mexico's poorest states, Chiapas, Guerrero, and Oaxaca, are among those with the highest portions of indigenous people. On average, dark-skinned Mexicans earn 40% less and complete 3.5 fewer years of school than light-skinned Mexicans. And in Jose's own life, moments of discrimination have added up.
0: We arrived to this nightclub and they said, everyone can get in except you. And I was like, why? Because if you go in, the quality of my place falls. And for example, if you open an app here in Mexico, Grindr or Tinder, and gay men usually say, no Asians, no fats, no brown skin. And it's...
2: Really?
0: Yeah. In a racialized country like Mexico, you find that, no? Surprisingly enough, accepting my homosexuality was easier than accepting my racial reality, no? That was an issue. And then finally, when I was around 30, I'm in my 40s, but when I was 30, I accepted that I'm a prieto, I'm a brown skin, you know? I come from indigenous, you know? And I don't deserve that kind of treatment. So that's why I started all this movement.
1: Jose says this kind of discrimination fits right into the old Spanish story that the indigenous people of Mexico, like the Aztecs, were uncivilized and dangerous.
0: Many people, regardless of their identity or tone of their skin, whatever, they can agree with that narrative, no? Like they were barbarians, this is a slaughterhouse, and this was bad. Mm-hmm. I didn't grow up looking at the Aztecs the same as the Greeks, no? Because, of course, we have this universal history class, no? And we saw those great advancements. I was once in Italy, and I went just behind the church in Rome, and you find a lot of skulls, like in walls, right? And I remembered a lot of the Cempantli, which is kind of the same here in the Aztec world, where they, you know, piled up all the skulls in sticks, right? So I'm not trying to justify the Aztecs. I believe those kind of things happened, but it happened because we were humans.
1: Back in Centro Histórico, Ismael takes me to a museum of Aztec artifacts recovered from Templo Mayor.
3: Take a look.
1: He shows me massive carved stone monoliths, sculptures, and hundreds of obsidian knives.
4: So these are like little ofrenda?
3: Yes, ofrenda.
4: So these were found inside the temple?
3: Yes, inside in different areas, in different chambers and premises.
1: There are these little neatly made displays with sand, seashells, little figurines, coral.
4: Okay.
3: From the sea, because the underworld is representing an aquatic environment.
4: Okay.
3: As well as this.
1: And center stage in the display are skulls. They're the most noticeable part.
4: And so these are human skulls? There's like three human skulls in here?
3: Yes, or because when they belong to the families or the same clan, or they were highest priests.
4: So the skulls that you see in the offerings are Aztec people?
3: Si.
4: They were not sacrificed?
3: No, they weren't sacrificed. When we saw Barret, it was our...
4: So it's like a tomb?
3: Yes, it's a grave, a tomb.
4: Okay.
0: But when we review the Aztecs, we look at them in the context of the conquest process, right?
2: Do you think that plays a role in this internalized racism, that historical narrative?
0: Yes, of course I believe that. I believe that especially for people in Mexico City, which is the most populated city in the country, of course we have that sentiment, that feeling kind of defeat, right? So yes, I believe that.
1: Jose thinks undoing that Eurocentric story could be part of the solution to the problems his group's working on.
2: You say part of the process is providing a more nuanced history. How do you go about that?
0: Look at it as with different lenses. One of them is not creating this narrative of good and bad, no? And this kind of dichotomic narrative like they were the goods, we were the bads, or the opposite, because the opposite also happens, no? I have found people that say, well, the Aztecs were like the top of the world. And actually, no. Of course, they weren't perfect. And I don't like to romanticize, you know, this kind of empires. They were what they were. I think that... the more we see the human with all their nuances and their contexts, the better we have an understanding of the past and of the future, and of course, the present.
1: And in the present, Racismo

0: MX is busting the myths of the barbaric Aztecs and the Mestizo with a program nicknamed YALP, Y-A-L-P.
1: The Young Anti-Racist Leadership Project. And we picked 10 young people around Mexico to come to Mexico City, and they have top-notch classes with historians, economists, and people that lead the anti-racist movement in Mexico. We are creating leaders that I think the anti-racist movement in Mexico need now.
2: So this area where we are now used to be the ceremonial center.
0: Oh, so that big thing was one of the schools?
2: Yes, the building we're seeing.
0: Which one?
2: Calmecac. Where Calmecac is where they learn science and arts.
0: Science and arts, okay, well.
2: Medicine, yeah. Philosophy, history, laws.
0: Do you think it's getting better? Like, do you think that more people are starting to understand the truth and how advanced the Aztecs were, and
2: most Mexico people, they start to feel more proud. In general, the population, yes. I think so, yes.
0: In those conversations with people by Templo Mayor, we could tell that after seeing the ruins, a fuller picture of the Aztecs was hitting some of them.
3: But to me, it just amazes me that this whole thing was canals before, and pyramids. Yeah. You know, it's just like mind-boggling. Yeah, a giant lake.
4: I just hadn't given it much thought. Like, I'm like, okay, there are some folks here that used to sacrifice people, but that's like, this gives me a much deeper appreciation for things.
0: Yeah. Do you feel like proud?
5: Yes.
0: Okay.
5: Yes. Every time I come to Mexico City, I feel like those chills in my skin, because I know I'm back to the place where everything started. Yeah. I never felt like I'm home in Los Angeles. But here, yes, as soon as I landed here, I'm like, I'm back home.

You're listening to Making Contact. In the second half of the show, Anthony is going to sit down with Aztec expert Camilla Townsend. Settle in, you history buffs. Townsend is going to unravel some of the biggest lies about the Aztecs and let us in on what was actually going down in Tenochtitlan. Stay with us.

0: When I saw Camilla Townsend's TED Talk about the Aztecs, I knew I had to talk to her. It's called We Should Change Our Minds About the World's Villains. She's a history professor at Rutgers University, and her recent book is called Fifth Sun, A New History of the Aztecs. It's a new history because it's not based on the Spanish stories. She studied the Aztecs' language, Nahuatl, and read their own accounts. And when you do that, a much different picture of the Aztecs emerges, especially when it comes to human sacrifice.
1: Probably the most important thing that needs to be said is that although it did happen, it didn't happen in the way or to the extent that we tend to understand. There's a sort of mythical understanding that hundreds or even thousands of people would be killed at a time. You know, heads are supposed to have been just rolling down the pyramids.
0: One Spanish source from the 1500s said the Aztecs sacrificed over 80,000 people in a four-day period for the inauguration of Templo Mayor. This is almost certainly not true, but people are still citing this source, including a 2011 nonfiction book titled The Great Big Book of Horrible Things. It claims the Aztecs sacrificed over a million people. Again, not likely. But the book was accepted and celebrated by the public and some academics. The New York Times wrote a review. The thing is, figuring out just how many people the Aztecs killed in this way is very difficult, like solving a 500-year-old crime. But there are clues, like the physical evidence, actual skulls in the ground.
1: For a long time, people had been surprised that in the temple precinct there in central Mexico City, only about 400 skulls had been found. This did not make sense, given what we thought. But then in 2015, the Tzompantli, or the skull rack, the great, the Huey Tzompantli, the great skull rack, was found. And everybody thought, okay, now we're going to find the thousands and thousands of skulls.
2: Archaeologists carefully remove a human skull from an ancient Aztec site beneath Mexico City. It's just one of hundreds in what's been described as a tower of human skulls inside one of the main temples of the Aztec capital.
0: But the fabled skull rack turned out to have just a few hundred skulls. If the Aztecs were butchering 80,000 people in a weekend, where were all their bones? And there's more evidence. In an original Nahuatl manuscript at a library in Paris, Townsend found an Aztec-written record of the events of a huge once-in-a-lifetime-type sacrifice ceremony.
1: That was a big celebration for them, kind of like the end of a century. And they went to the three most powerful kings, and two of the three agreed to come up with 20 captives each to mark this great celebration. Okay. These captives would then be sacrificed. So here they weren't bragging. This was just sort of a factual account of the events. And so I suspect this is actually what happened. Now, I feel very badly, again, for those 40 people, but it's not the thousands and thousands that the Spaniards are telling us. It's just a completely different sort of thing.
0: Based on that and the number of skulls discovered by Mexican archaeologists in the area, Townsend estimates the Aztecs killed around 2,000 people in human sacrifice ceremonies in Tenochtitlan in about 100 years. It's impossible to know for sure, but that is nowhere near the estimate of 1 million that you find in the Great Big Book of Horrible Things.
1: Of course it's tragic that those people died, but we should keep straight what did happen and what didn't happen and not assume that this was sort of an industrial killing machine when it does not seem to have been.
0: Townsend also points out that in the Nahuatl sources, sacrifice seems less like a twisted religious practice and more like a political move to intimidate enemies. Classic empire behavior, really. The victims were often prisoners of war, killed ceremonially instead of on the battlefield. I asked Townsend about another legend of the conquest, the idea that the Aztecs thought that Hernán Cortés, the leader of the Spanish conquest, was one of their gods in the flesh.
1: It was something that seemed to be deeply pleasurable, I think, to European men to imagine that they were worshiping us.
0: This idea isn't just in fiction, but in serious sources, like textbooks and BBC documentaries.
3: And according to the legend, when Quetzalcoatl was expelled from Mexico, he promised that one day he would return. In the Aztec year one reed, by an amazing chance, this was that year.
1: But when you look at the actual Nahuatl sources, they did not expect their god Quetzalcoatl to walk on Earth again in 1519, nor did any of the Nahuas say anything about believing that Cortez was a god, nor did Cortez himself at that time, in what he's in the records he wrote and sent back to Spain at that time, say this. This was something that was developed later. I think that these indigenous sons and grandsons in the late 1500s kind of leapt at this because they were looking for an explanation. Mm-hmm. You know, how had their dads and granddads lost so badly? They needed to understand it, and it made sense to them to think, oh, my forebears were just too devout for their own good.
0: I found that to be enlightening, to kind of understand the origin of this idea. And this is an interesting case of how myth can become fact, really, because it's not just like this a rumor or something. This is something that's taught in school, in official history books.
1: Exactly. Once things like this start to get repeated over and over again, even by scholars, as you say, it becomes absolute fact, almost impossible to dislodge. Unfortunately, scholars have started to cite each other rather than cite the original Nahuatl sources. And I think that's what we have to get down to business and doing more of.
0: The Nahuatl sources don't just refute old Spanish myths. They bring the Aztec world to life. The Aztecs were proud of their culture, technology, and city, one of the most spectacular in the world at the time.
1: Mexico City, or Tenochtitlan as it was called then, was known really far and wide for being particularly beautiful.
0: The city was carefully planned, built in the middle of a great, now dried, lake. There were wide central roads and artificial islands constructed to be floating gardens.
1: You could hear music. The call to prayer, so to speak, was done through conch shells, which were used like trumpets. It's a kind of very haunting music. They all had birds, beautiful caged songbirds.
0: There were colorful flags everywhere. There were libraries and schools, and even a zoo with jaguars and exotic reptiles.
1: There was a huge market that actually, I believe this is true, put to shame most of the markets of Europe, and there was even a section where you could get lunch. I mean, in effect, fast food.
0: It had everything from obsidian mirrors to rubber balls to barbers cutting hair. The Aztecs drank hot chocolate with honey and rose. They ate lobster, spicy tomato sauces, and lots of tortillas. Of course, all that's lost when the Aztecs are reduced to brutes in the Eurocentric version of their history. In that skewed version of the story, the Aztecs seem so strange and violent that they really don't seem human anymore. That idea has consequences in Mexico, as we heard from Jose, but it's also worked as powerful propaganda in the U.S.
1: It started in a big way in this country a long time ago during the Mexican-American War. They actually distributed to soldiers a book called History of the Conquest of Mexico. And the soldiers in their diaries, some of them compared themselves, you know, just as it had been necessary for Cortez and his men to bring down the evil Aztecs, it was now necessary for them to bring down the evil Mexican general Santa Anna. And this may seem like it's a long time ago, but this story got repeated for generations. This book by William Prescott was well loved for a long time. It's still in print.
0: These ideas are also recognizable in more recent political rhetoric about the character of immigrants from Mexico. In reality, the Aztecs were vibrant people, flawed in familiar ways, with aspects both awesome and disturbing. Camilla's and Ismail's work shows that the history that we learn in school can have strange roots and cut out whole chapters in the story of humanity. In her book, Townsend describes how Aztec historians worked. They would stand before crowds and recount tales of the past dramatically, reciting lines of dialogue like actors. And then a different speaker would step up and do the same story, but from another person's perspective. It was exciting, complete, and human. Going beyond the Eurocentric story to include the Aztec perspective isn't just more accurate and inclusive, it's more relatable and more interesting. It's a better story in every way.
4: 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Thanks for listening to Making Contact. We'll see you next week.

0: Yorkers, especially Haitian New Yorkers, are.
1: Mamdani also wants Trump's help building a 12,000-unit affordable housing project. Brian Mann, NPR News, New York.
2: With world leaders gathering in New York for the United Nations General Assembly, more than 20 are calling for stronger oversight of artificial intelligence, NPR's John Ruich reports.
3: In an online statement, leaders say AI could improve lives, advance science, and strengthen economies, but it also poses serious risks to safety and security if it isn't appropriately managed. To realize its potential, the group says governments and society must act now. The leaders call for companies to agree to mandatory pre-deployment testing of AI models and independent evaluation. Governments, meanwhile, should coordinate common standards and share reporting of safety incidents. Among the signatories were leaders of Canada, Australia, Germany, and the UAE. President Trump has rejected calls for guardrails, saying the U.S. must retain its competitive edge in AI. John Ruich, NPR News.
2: Paramount Skydance one step closer to a deal to merge with Warner Brothers Discovery. The company settled an antitrust lawsuit filed by 12 state attorneys general Monday, effectively paving the way for an $81 billion deal to cross the finish line. British military reporting a vessel has come under attack in the Strait of Hormuz. There's been no claim of responsibility, but the Iranian government has been increasingly targeting ships in the strait. NPR's Hadil Alshalchi is in Istanbul. She has more on the attack reported online Monday.
4: The British military said that a, quote, unknown projectile struck a tanker as it made its way into the Strait of Hormuz, injuring two of its crew. It said that the vessel then went on to its next port of call. Last week, Iranian state media said Iran had struck an oil tanker in the strait. It alleged that the ship was making a, quote, illegal attempt to cross the critical waterway. Iran has blockaded the strait since the war started in February. Iran's military has increased its attacks on commercial oil tankers in the Strait of Hormuz, which has directly threatened global energy markets, driving up the price of fuel. Hadil Alshalchi, NPR News, Istanbul.
2: And you're listening to NPR News. A jury has convicted a Vermont man of attempted murder in the shootings of three Palestinian college students who were walking near his home. Jason Eaton faces up to life in prison. He had claimed he was acting on orders from the CIA and Mossad. The attack happened near the University of Vermont campus in Burlington nearly 3 years ago. All three Palestinians were wounded. One is paralyzed from the waist down. Rebel groups are trying to overthrow Ethiopia's government. NPR's Jewel Bright reports the alliance includes groups that fought against each other during a civil war.
5: The Alliance for Survival Coalition accuses Prime Minister Abiy Ahmed's government of having too much power and blames it for high rates of poverty. The seven rebel groups are trying to depose the central government. The alliance includes the Tigray People Liberation Front, which fought a civil war against Ethiopia's federal government between 2020 and 2022. More than 100,000 people were killed in the war before a peace agreement was reached, but tensions have flared up again. The Prime Minister told lawmakers in July that the government had the defensive capabilities to take on the rebel groups. Jewel Bright, NPR News, Lagos.
2: Transportation Secretary John Duffy says that the major airports in the New York area have begun resuming operations, but to expect significant delays to linger after technical problems led to the cancellation of hundreds of flights. Duffy said in a post online that technicians have repaired data lines that failed at a key regional air traffic control center. The outage affected the Newark, LaGuardia, Kennedy, and Philadelphia airports. This is NPR News.
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7: Des go hat no bahanetle. 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
8: Could not a ya, Yat E Nan Hittish Needolish Adi, that is not Saigi. 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It a yakodot neck at go a being his quotation and some greetings to everyone, all community members that are listening. This is Darnell J. Maria, the executive director for the Rayma Navajo chapter PL93638 program. I just want to make a brief announcement that Lania Corporation out of Arizona is now hiring. As you know, we have several road construction projects that are already in process. One of them is the replacing the bridge in Mountain View, and then there's several areas within the community where they are putting guardrails on. But there's additional work that's going to be done relevant to the roads. So the positions that are open is we need operators, we need laborers, and we need concrete finishers. So if you're interested in working on the road project, you may pick up your application over at the Rayma Chapter 638 Administration. You can pick up your applications there, and when you complete it, you can go ahead and return your application. The Rayma Navajo 638 is not directly hiring. It's the Linnea Corporation that will do the selection, and they will do the hiring for the positions that are available. So I just wanted to make this brief announcement that Linnea, through the Rayma Navajo 638, is now hiring for the positions again of the operators, laborers, and concrete finishers. So this concludes my announcement, and come and apply for a job. Thank you. Okay, bye-bye.
9: Yad eha de dainos a public service announcement will yad eha la quebach o de shatlato. 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

easy, but hey man, I'll try. Then later on when we finished our songs about scars and cars and broken hearts, I saw him. He was standing there right next to the stage and he shouted, "Man,

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Good morning. This is Lupita Arakayet's Time radio station, KTDB in Pine Hill, New Mexico, begins its broadcast activities for today. 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Transmits on sine frequency of 89.7 megahertz with the power of 5,000 watts as authorized by the Federal Communications Commission. Our studios and offices are in Pine Hill, New Mexico. 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

0: This is Our Living Lands, and I'm Jill Freitas. Jeremy Dennis is a Shinnecock fine art photographer and the founder of Moss House, which is an artist-led nonprofit art space and residency on the Shinnecock Reservation. Our Living Lands producer Daniel Spaulding spoke to Dennis about rising seas, art, and community.
1: The Shinnecock lands are increasingly threatened by sea level rise and erosion. How have you personally witnessed the landscape change, and what does the continued loss of land mean for the Shinnecock community?
2: Definitely, with the sea level rise, that's our biggest threat as a nation. So here at Shinnecock Indian Nation in Southampton, New York, which is the east end of Long Island, it's about 2 hours east of New York City. We are on a marshland, essentially. We're surrounded by Shinnecock Bay on three sides, and there's also an inlet along the barrier beaches very close to where we live. And so when you go to NOAA and the sea level rise prediction websites, our territory is among the first to go underwater. So we, as Shinnecock people, we're so identity and cultural wise tied to the land. And I'm a big believer that even though we're one of the early first contact communities and we've endured colonization for so long, our continued connection to the land is what keeps us sovereign, unique, tied to that ancestry. And so I think about that as an artist all the time, just what would happen if the sea level pushed us even further away from our connection.
1: How does your relationship with Shinnecock land, water, and community influence your artistic practice and the stories that you choose to tell through your work?
2: Sure. When I think about that question, Shinnecock itself translates to people of the Stony Shore. So a lot of my work deals with water access, what cultural iconography connects us back to home. I'm also a big believer in both history and art in connecting individuals, families, different communities. Unfortunately, here in Suffolk County, it's so segregated economically, racially, geographically. And so each one of my images as an artist, I'm a digital photographer. I sometimes do stage photography and portraiture, sometimes landscape photography, and I always try to find that moment of connection or relevancy, just because I saw something on social media where sort of Eurocentric history is part of the curriculum and Native studies is always the elective. So I'm always trying to figure out how do you flip that.
1: And do you see art as a way of documenting or responding to what climate change is doing to your homelands, especially when, the places tied to culture, memory, and identity are physically changing or possibly disappearing?
2: Oh, definitely. It's such a hard task because, of course, everyone says since the 1980s, everyone has known this is a fact and phenomenon even before that. So it's really tricky to try to represent it in a way that gets people sort of woken up or see the urgency. I think art is that vehicle for emotional connection and response. How can we communicate that through art is such a big task. So I think that's something that all artists are trying to figure out. How do you create something that is up to the task? And it's really every artist, I think, whether you're doing abstract art, storytelling art, music, dance, everyone wants to make art that's talking about important issues, also happy moments too.
1: You also spend a lot of time collaborating and supporting other Indigenous artists. Why is creating that collective space and uplifting one another important, particularly when we think about decolonization and ensuring Native people have control over how our stories and land and identity are represented?
2: Absolutely. I think it was just, this is an Indigenous value, always giving gratitude and acknowledging the gifts that you're given. And so in my life, I was given so many opportunities as an artist, and I wanted to figure out ways, like, how can I offer that to either next generation, maybe artists who are BIPOC, Black, Indigenous, artists of color? How can we uplift voices that maybe have stories that need to be told, or maybe art that is social justice oriented that maybe doesn't do well in auctions or commercial galleries, but just as well has such a strong story to tell? And I think also many Native communities say that there's no word for art because it's so intertwined with daily life. So the existence of Moss House is just a continuance of that. It's so important for tribal communities to have a space to be acknowledged, supported within the arts. We're always a second thought when in reality we should always be considered at all times.
0: Tune in next week for more stories about how climate change affects tribal communities. I'm Jill Freitas for Our Living Lands, a collaboration of Kiwanis Broadcast Corporation, Native Public Media, and the Mountain West News Bureau.
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Goscan he the Hanadal show do aged ea that's a son not a halt hindolly steep binigi. 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Here's the latest weather forecast for the West Central Mountain. Today, partly cloudy. With a slight chance of showers in the morning, then mostly cloudy with showers lightly, with a chance of thunderstorms in the afternoon. Some thunderstorms may produce heavy rainfalls in the afternoon. Highs around 70, south winds 15 to 20 miles per hour. Chance of rain 70%. And for tonight, mostly cloudy, showers lightly with a chance of thunderstorm in the evening. Then showers with a slight chance of thunderstorms after midnight. Some thunderstorms may produce heavy rainfall in the evening. Some thunderstorm may produce heavy rainfall after midnight. Lows in the upper 40s, southeast winds 15 to 20 miles per hour. Chance of rain 90%. And this morning the sun will be rising at 7:02. AM and we'll be setting this evening at 7:12 PM and here outside our KTDB studios it's 50 degrees a day a conanat a lasto

Public service announcement. Need a large bank, national dollar, the other AD and Yay CDC plus added a danigo. Ajdi Yegon the Haltinid, Benina, Ajit AIDS, Eda Neza Hanigi, Ajit Eat or Hun Benata Hanetla. 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

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The time is 5:40 a.m. You're listening to KTDB Pine Hill, New Mexico. Ado iani trana silts yat epen. Dishit yapen tanso izlina dina kitchen oil cast tomorrow. Na kitchen ianata on September 22nd. Eid yahat kari yapen snitolis. Raymond Navajo School Board viaj da inish ultra is nili aj de a decon construction division has aged a asahnada a late or least regular meeting de a to least an edisha de histra schlergras cans of 5 p.m. Pine Hill School Campus Portable Building 935 It's the dish, tomorrow night kitchen, and it's gonna a hish has time because can 6 p.m. to 8 p.m. the list on Nila has time that on which and he the haggy a nahat a dolish a aja a canoe as a society that's it a aja did not Shido Tatolation Zini, a wellness center. 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
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Bacon, Raymond Avenue Utility, BOC member, A.R.J. Unit 3, do, Sa'ea Dinsen, do, Unit 4, A.R.J. A.R.J. 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Wokei do lish. Board member Lini Tropida Inish has Andre just like she had all in yes and nil Naki go ea ho at the Nila A Aja Unit 3 Ado E Asha Ea Dinsen Unit 4 Jisto Asha go ea Dinsen E Aja Ea Deepinot Lini Aja Deep Aja Toyas and Lili Shananat Likona Aja Ea Na Na bin yen na chad o leis e aadrit e a chut e laas do.

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1: Today, Word with a Champ is in the City of Lights following round number 7 at the Wrangler National Finals Rodeo, and we caught up with a guest. He is defending his world title in steer wrestling. He is from Millness, Minnesota. His name is J.D. Struxness. Hello, J.D. Welcome to the show.
4: Thank you. Thank you for having me.
1: Pleasure is ours. Would you tell us your story?
4: We grew up in a small town, Milan, Minnesota, there on the South Dakota border. Growing up there, you know, we played all kinds of sports, and my dad had rodeoed a little bit in high school, and so we all rode horses and stuff as a kid there on the family farm, and, you know, just grew up watching the NFR every year and all that. So, you know, we were always big rodeo fans, loved it, played football and wrestled growing up too, so there was, you know, just anything competitive was fun to do, and, you know, we always had big dreams of, like every little kid, of, you know, making the NFR and then hopefully becoming a world champion one day, and, you know, growing up in Minnesota, it kind of seemed a little far-fetched with not very many guys ever making it from Minnesota at the time we were high school rodeoing and stuff. So we rodeoed through high school there. My sisters both went to Missouri Valley College and college rodeoed, so then I figured out that that was the next step. And so I went to Missouri Valley for a year there and rodeoed in their program and got around it, and they took me to a bulldogging jackpot down there in Oklahoma, Duval's annual bulldogging jackpot. And I got down there and was around all the guys. You know, there was NFR qualifiers there, and everybody was there at it, and got around them. And I bulldogged pretty good that day, but the thing it made me really realize is that if I wanted to bulldog at any level and be real competitive, I needed to get down there. So I the place to go at the time was Northwest Oklahoma State with Stockton Graves. You know, he had the program going and building it down there, and there's a lot of bulldoggers down there at the time, and so I gave him a call, and we moved and went to school down there, and then, you know, the rest is history from there. I was fortunate enough that Stockton, he took me under his wing there my first year down there, and we started rodeoing together that spring in 2015, and he took me under his wing and let me ride his horse and really helped me along, you know, showing me the ropes around the pro rodeo world and then all the stuff that goes along with it. And then, you know, also showing me a lot about the horsepower and what to look for and, you know, what you want to look for when you want to ride somebody's horse and, you know, all the unwritten rules and the bulldogging. So, you know, he was a huge part in establishing my career and building it there early on in the beginning. And, you know, we went and I never imagined it would take off that fast. We started circuit rodeoing that summer and, you know, we just went winning along and clipping along, went to a few big ones. And that's when I really started to realize we'd get out there, you know, with those NFR qualifiers and guys that were chasing the road hard, and we were starting to beat them. And that's when it really made me realize that I could compete with them and compete at that level. And, you know, me and Stockton, we really eased around that year. And it was just a great year for us. We won a lot. Our winning percentage was very high. We both ended up, Stockton ended up like 17th in the world. I ended up 19th in the world that first year, won rookie of the year. But that just was a huge confidence building year and making me realize I could compete with those guys. And then rolled into my first qualification in 2016, and you know, we've been hard at it since.
1: That's an outstanding story. You had a dream, you placed yourself where you could follow that dream, and then it started working for you. What can you share with the youth listening if they have a gold buckle dream like you have?
4: I always chase it. There's never a dream too big, especially in the rodeo world. Rodeo world, hard work will catch up to talent any day in the long run. So, you know, it's just get yourself in good situations with the right people who are in your corner and willing to help you, and, you know, and are ready to take you a long ways with them and build you up with them. And then, you know, just the hard work that goes along on the side, you know, whether it's with your horses, you know, time in the gym, all the things outside of just practicing that main event. You know, it takes a lot of work that goes into this, but in rodeo, the awesome part about rodeo is that a lot of the times hard work will catch up to talent.
1: That's words of our champion, J.D. Struckness, the 2024 world champion steer wrestler from Minnesota. Thank you for your time. We wish you much success and God bless you.
4: Thank you. Thank you for having me.
2: For the champ.

0: funded by the Four Bears Casino and Lodge, located near the beautiful Lake Sakakawea in Newtown, North Dakota, owned and operated by the Mandan Hidatsa and Arikara Nation, Justin Boot Company, handcrafted cowboy boots since 1879, South Point Hotel Casino and Spa, home of the Indian National Finals Rodeo in Las Vegas, and by Wrangler. Long live cowboys!
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0: Rebecca Coleman. The UN General Assembly will convene its latest session today in New York. World leaders will speak to delegates all week. They'll begin this morning with remarks by President Trump. His speech comes as the U.S.-led war with Iran is close to 7 months old, and world energy prices are soaring because of it. Brazil's leader will also speak today. Catherine Osborne reports the country is on the verge of an election, and Brazilian officials have accused the U.S. of meddling in it.
1: Left-wing Brazilian President Luiz Inácio Lula da Silva says he'll carry a direct message to President Trump at the U.N., warning against election interference. Lula is seeking re-election. His main opponent, right-wing candidate Flávio Bolsonaro, son of former President Jair Bolsonaro, has sought to build close ties with Trump. And the Trump administration has meted out tariffs, sanctions, and public criticism against Brazil that are harsher than its treatment of right-wing governments in the same region. Lula's speech at the UN comes right before Trump's own. For NPR News, I'm Catherine Osborne in Rio de Janeiro.
0: One of the topics confronting world leaders gathered at the United Nations is artificial intelligence. NPR's John Ruwitch reports more than 20 of them are calling for stronger AI oversight.
2: In an online statement, leaders say AI could improve lives, advance science, and strengthen economies, but it also poses serious risks to safety and security if it isn't appropriately managed. To realize its potential, the group says governments and society must act now. The leaders call for companies to agree to mandatory pre-deployment testing of AI models and independent evaluation. Governments, meanwhile, should coordinate common standards and share reporting of safety incidents. Among the signatories were leaders of Canada, Australia, Germany, and the UAE. President Trump has rejected calls for guardrails, saying the U.S. must retain its competitive edge in AI. John Ruwitch, NPR News.
0: A federal judge has scheduled a hearing for tomorrow on the lawsuit filed by media organizations that President Trump is barred from the White House. NPR's Brian Mann says Trump has doubled down on his decision to block the media organizations.
3: Writing on his Truth Social platform, he called CNN, MSNBC, and Politico dangerous and a threat to democracy. In a statement sent to NPR, the White House argued that media access is a privilege for journalists, not a right. Then, late yesterday, Trump and the White House announced they're launching their own 24/7 video stream. They're calling it Trump TV.
0: NPR's Brian Mann reporting. Meanwhile, five major TV networks that provide pool video coverage of the president are suspending that work to protest Trump's block. This was announced by the Washington bureau chief of Fox News, who chairs the TV pool. NPR, The New York Times, and Washington Post are suspending use of shared audio and photographs until further notice. This is NPR. A federal judge will not block a land swap between the U.S. Fish and Wildlife Service and billionaire Elon Musk's company, SpaceX. Conservation groups sued to stop the land swap in Texas. They say SpaceX's huge rocket launches are degrading the land. They allege it sends debris into a private refuge. The judge ruled they did not have standing to sue. Transportation Secretary Sean Duffy says severed telecom lines are to blame for snarled air traffic in the Northeast yesterday. He says they've been repaired. NPR's Joel Rose reports hundreds of flights were canceled or delayed at airports around New York City and Philadelphia.
4: The Federal Aviation Administration says the problems began with a blown circuit at its air traffic control facility in Philadelphia, which also handles traffic at Newark Liberty International Airport. Aviation officials tried to switch to a backup line, but found that it had been cut because of unrelated construction in New Jersey. The impact of the equipment outages spread across the Northeast, with lengthy delays at John F. Kennedy and LaGuardia airports in New York City. The equipment problems overshadowed a long-awaited announcement from leaders at the FAA and the Department of Transportation, who picked the same day to unveil an ambitious plan to use artificial intelligence to manage the nation's airspace. Joel Rose, NPR News, Washington.
0: An aviation company says two of its helicopter pilots were killed in a crash on Sunday while they were fighting a fire in Central California. The company was working with the U.S. Forest Service. It says the pilots were doing water drops over the Dome Fire north of Fresno. This is NPR.
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You're listening to KTDB Pine Hill, New Mexico. Aro iani trana silzi. 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September 22nd, the moro na kitche ea nada anish. Ba da hanan lingi dea ajisla bein his nashna dolis. Eid ea. Adrian, ye New York, eight day at the Hannet. Adrian, ye Washington, the Lansata. President Donald Trump, the Nyeet Aya. United Nations General Assembly, Ajit Aslata Ali, Yeet Aya Chis Atolis. Dance Anna Kiapisandas, Andy Shinsa Aja Ian Katolis. But the Hunt Indolis, Yeet Aya, Ajija Aran. Adribich and has any auto in the AI, any social impact, any dot the honey. A adjit trastopa hint in the list anila. A adjit Washington that last dagi. President Donald Trump. A adjit a she a tra a yajit the list anem. A UK. Japan, do Venezuela, do in the Gulf Cooperation Council, that's on the nation, but that's on the Asian side, do list anila, Iran, but that has lingi, do Benina, Asian and Lini, I see that in that 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
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Time is 6:17 a.m. You're listening to KTDB Pine Hill, New Mexico. 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

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Principal e at andil adins in Pine Hill School. Middle school math teacher aro in the da elementary teacher dingi da yoltra. Ajd baltra e all adins in. 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But staff physical therapist aidings in Pine Hill Health Center aid a ajisla nyeid nal sosman yada dil nagi a ajisla nanishgid a bin yend is sosan zanada a the website a di bkadilish 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

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Aron da di a tiin ben da anishi gishin eid a hashin tsego eia nchil chan ash a do leila a ko da. Hello everybody, KTDB listeners. I'm going to make an announcement here. My name is Darnell Maria. I'm the executive director for the Rema Navajo chapter. I would like to provide an important transportation update on the road projects that are currently occurring. Beginning, and while it already started on September 15th, roadway improvement work is scheduled to begin on BIA Route 195. BIA Route 195 will be closed during construction as improvements are made to increase the safety and reliability of the roadway. The closure is expected to remain in effect over the next few weeks. BIA Route 195 is located in Unit 5, and it's the loop that goes around on the Bird Springs Church, and there are several people that live within that area. Residents and travelers who normally use BIA Route 195 are encouraged to allow additional travel time and use an alternative route during the closure. Construction is weather dependent, and any changes to the schedule will be announced through the Rema Navajo chapter. The next project is the BIA Route 125 guardrail project, which is scheduled to begin September 21st. The work will take place on BIA Route 125 just southeast of the first Candy Kitchen turn near BIA Route 175. During construction, travelers should expect temporary lane restrictions and traffic control, including flaggers directing traffic through the construction area. Please slow down. Follow the direction of the flaggers and use caution around construction workers and equipment. Motorists are encouraged to allow additional travel time while this work is underway. I also want to inform the community that the BIA Route 20 in Unit 5 is temporarily closed, effective immediately due to severe related damage following the recent rainstorm. And as I had mentioned, this location is past the Wolf Ranch Sanctuary, and that road is chip sealed, and then it turns to a gravel road, and then it ends on the Rema Navajo boundary, and there's a Smokey the Bear sign there. Well, right in that area, the road has washed out,
And so the road is closed for the safety.

of the community. The ditch and arroyo crossing has been severely damaged and is currently unsafe for residents, emergency responders, and the traveling public. For everyone's safety, please do not attempt to drive through or around the closed crossing. The Ramo Navajo Department of Transportation is coordinating with the Ramo Navajo Police Department and chapter staff to maintain the closure and notify the community. The department will also be seeking emergency funding to repair the damaged crossing and restore BIA Route 120 to a safe and passable condition. We understand that these construction projects and road closures may cause temporary inconvenience, and we appreciate the community's patience and cooperation. These improvements are being made to provide safer and more reliable roads for the Ramo Navajo community. Please slow down in construction areas, follow all traffic control measures, and respect the closure on BIA Route 120. Additional updates will be provided through the Ramo Navajo chapter as the project's progresses. And if you have any additional information, or if you need additional information or questions, you may contact the Ramo Navajo Department of Transportation. Thank you for your time to listen to this announcement.

0: betting that he can bend Iran to his will. He hopes to impose economic pain, and so does Iran, counting on oil prices to bring Trump around. Does this mean a forever war? It's Tuesday, September 22nd. This day in 1980, Iraq invaded Iran, starting a war that lasted 8 years. The news is next.
1: Live from NPR News in Washington, I'm Korva Coleman. President Trump is scheduled to speak later this hour to world leaders at the UN General Assembly in New York. NPR's Franco Ordonez reports the president is looking for wins after a difficult last couple of weeks.
2: With less than 2 months from the midterm elections, Trump is looking for wins as he kicks off a high-profile week of diplomacy at the UN before hosting Chinese President Xi Jinping in Washington. The president is riding a wave of low approval, thanks in part to growing concerns about the economic fallout from the Iran war. In his speech, Trump is expected to paint himself as a peacemaker, highlighting peace deals he's announced around the world while defending his Iran policy. There'll be a lot of attention on the speech. Last year, Trump told leaders, quote, "Your countries are going to hell." Trump is also expected to meet with Gulf leaders, as well as the Ukrainian President Volodymyr Zelensky and British Prime Minister Andy Burnham. Franco Ordonez, NPR News.
1: Meanwhile, the acting leader of Venezuela has arrived at the UN and also plans to meet with President Trump. But the appearance by the unelected Venezuelan leader is already generating controversy back home. Catherine Osborne reports.
3: It's been 9.5 months since the U.S. military seized then-Venezuelan President Nicolas Maduro and imprisoned him in New York to face drug charges. Maduro's vice president, Delcy Rodriguez, became the country's acting leader. Polls show most Venezuelans want new elections. But the Trump administration, which is now partnering with Rodriguez to revitalize Venezuela's oil industry, says the country is not ready for a vote. Rodriguez's meeting this week with Trump is a further step towards Washington endorsing her legitimacy. For NPR News, I'm Catherine Osborne in Rio de Janeiro.
1: A federal judge has scheduled a hearing tomorrow for three media organizations suing the government after President Trump barred them from the White House. CNN, MS Now, and Politico say it's a clear First Amendment violation. The president claims they are, quote, fake news. Paramount Skydance is one step closer to a $111 billion deal to merge with Warner Brothers Discovery. Paramount, led by David Ellison, settled an antitrust lawsuit filed by 12 state attorneys general. NPR's Mandalay Del Barco reports on what the agreement means for the business moving forward.
4: Ellison and company agreed to operate Paramount Pictures and Warner Brothers Studios separately for now. They promised to spend $300 million more to make movies in the U.S. And the court documents they signed say that in the first 2 years, the combined company will release at least 30 films a year, and at least four of those independent films. But it's unclear what it means that half of those films would be produced jointly.
1: NPR's Mandalay Del Barco reporting. This is NPR. A Venezuelan immigrant who was shot in the back by ICE agents and detained in Austin, Texas, is supposed to be moved for more medical care. Supporters of Wilbur Rafael Garces Perez says he was hospitalized after being shot on Sunday. But a few hours later, he was put in a detention center where he said a bullet was still in his back. Mathematicians say they're still trying to understand a solution to one of the field's most challenging problems. It was published by OpenAI, but critics say the company did a poor job of showing its work, as NPR's Jeff Brumfield reports.
5: OpenAI claims to have solved the Navier-Stokes problem, a notoriously tough puzzle having to do with fluid dynamics. In a blog post published earlier this month, the company boasted it had used its immense computing power and cutting-edge AI to come up with a solution in a matter of hours. Unfortunately, it's taking weeks for human mathematicians to decipher the AI's answer. Javier Gomez Serrano is with Brown University. He says the problem is that the 166-page proof is poorly written.
6: It's not written for humans, and the paper doesn't explain what parts are important.
5: Gomez Serrano does believe the solution is right, but it will take extra human effort to figure out why. Jeff Brumfield, NPR News.
1: Forecasters say Hurricane Polo is now a Category 5 storm at the top of the scale. It's in the Pacific off Mexico, with top sustained winds of 160 miles per hour. This is NPR.
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0: It's Morning Edition from NPR News. I'm Steve Inskeep.
1: And I'm Leila Faldin. Good morning. The country's biggest news organizations are banding together to protest President Trump's attacks on journalists.
0: Yeah, media outlets including the New York Times and Fox News are suspending their use of what's called pool audio, video, and photographs of the president. That's where a small group of reporters follows the president around. NPR is a leader in the radio pool and will not use audio from White House events until further notice. Here's what they're all responding to. Reporters from CNN, MS Now, and Politico were banned from entering the White House because the president didn't like what they reported. Those news organizations have sued. Coming up, we'll speak with CNN's former White House correspondent Jim Acosta, who President Trump tried and failed to keep out of the White House during his first term. We begin with the latest news.
1: NPR's Brian Mann is following the developments and joins me now. Good morning, Brian.
2: Good morning, Leila.
1: So this expanded fast yesterday. What happened?
2: Well, really something we haven't seen before. You know, Trump's worked throughout his second term to pressure news organizations. He's used lawsuits and the power of regulatory agencies to threaten media companies when he doesn't like their coverage or their portrayals of him. But his latest move, blocking White House access for journalists from these three major news organizations, it triggered a very different, more unified response. First, we saw five major TV networks that provide that pool coverage Steve mentioned of Trump. They all announced they're suspending shared efforts as a protest against Trump's action. This decision to push back against the White House was made in part by Brian Boughton, who chairs the TV pool, and he announced the boycott in an email to pool video subscribers. Boughton is the Washington bureau chief of Fox News, an outlet that's often been perceived as friendly to Trump. Here's how Fox News reported on the network's joint decision.
3: Now, the White House television pool, which includes Fox News, releasing a joint statement, it reads the following. The public has a vital interest in receiving accurate, independent information about its government. No administration should restrict a news organization because it objects to its reporting, end quote.
2: Now, Leila, that protest then expanded through the day on Monday as other organizations, including the New York Times, NPR, and the Washington Post, announced they too were suspending use of shared pool photographs and audio. It's unclear how long this will last, but we did see it play out at one Trump event yesterday. There was a ribbon cutting for the new White House helipad, and you couldn't hear what the president was saying.
1: Yeah, I saw that. He was definitely talking, but we didn't hear anything that he said. What's Trump saying about the media's response?
2: Well, he really doubled down yesterday. Writing on his Truth social platform, he called CNN, MS Now, and Politico dangerous and a threat to democracy. In a statement sent to NPR, the White House argued that media access is a privilege for journalists, not a right. Then during an appearance in New York City with Mayor Zoran Mamdani, he mocked the media protest. He said, they were going to boycott me, but they never boycott me, so I wasn't very worried about that. Then, late yesterday, Trump and the White House announced they're launching their own 24/7 video stream. They're calling it Trump TV.
1: A lawsuit was filed yesterday aimed at overturning Trump's ban. Where does that stand?
2: Yeah, so in their legal filing in federal court, these news organizations that are blocked from the White House called Trump's action an unprecedented attack on press freedoms and the First Amendment. That case is going to be heard by Judge Timothy Kelly, who heard a previous case in 2018 where the White House rescinded press access for a CNN reporter. The judge sided with CNN in that case. Media organizations are asking him to do much the same, and there's a hearing expected on Wednesday. This is all happening, of course, with the midterm elections just over 40 days away, and many of Trump's Republican allies have urged him to focus on issues like the economy, inflation, and high gas prices. Instead, much of the president's attention appears to be focused on his anger toward journalists.
1: NPR's Brian Mann. Thank you, Brian.
2: Thank you.
0: Why is the president focused that way? Let's bring in Jim Acosta. He's the former chief White House correspondent for CNN, who left the network last year and is now an independent journalist and host of The Jim Acosta Show. Mr. Acosta, good morning.
4: Hey, good morning, Steve. Great to be with you.
0: I'll remind people that Trump banned you from the White House in his first term when you were working for CNN. He didn't like your coverage. How did that turn out?
4: Well, the judge ruled in our favor. He granted a temporary restraining order, which resulted in the White House giving me my press pass back. And we dropped the lawsuit. And then the Trump White House dropped the whole thing. And I went back to work. So it worked out okay for me. And I've been very worried that he was going to escalate things during this second administration. And that's what he's done.
0: What do you make of this second round of banning and the response of the press corps?
4: Well, I'm really happy to see the press banding together here. That's exactly what needed to take place. It's what should have taken place when the Associated Press was kicked out of the Oval Office and off of Air Force One a year and a half ago, when they refused to call the Gulf of Mexico the Gulf of America. That was ridiculous. That should have never taken place. You know, what took place with me back in November of 2018, it was one day after the midterms, when I was, kicked out of the White House, that was, aimed at one specific journalist. This is aimed at three specific news organizations, and we just can't allow that to happen. And so it's a good thing to see the press showing some solidarity. I think it gets the message across to the White House. And when, you know, Trump was speaking yesterday and there was no audio, I think they got the message, at least for now.
0: Now, there was some reporting suggesting that the president was shown or saw himself some coverage that he didn't like, and that might have been part of the motivation here. But as you think about this, why do you think the president has returned to this repeated tactic of attacking the media right now?
4: Well, Steve, I think he's in serious political trouble. I think there was a poll that came out yesterday that showed him at 29% approval ratings. I mean, that's Nixon, that's Trump, January 6th territory. That's not good for him or the Republican Party. So he's returned to the old tactic of going after one of his favorite boogeymen, which is the press. I don't think it's going to work this time around, because I think when people go to the gas station and fill up their gas tank, they're not thinking about the press and what's being reported. They don't see the price of gas as being fake news. They see it as being real news. But two things can be the same, can be true at the same time. You know, he can be going after the press as a distraction, but it can also be dangerous for our democracy. And that's why I think it's so important right now to see the press banding together. The First Amendment is critical to our democracy, and without it, we're in a whole lot of trouble, and I think the public recognizes that.
0: Well, let's take the administration's complaint at face value here for a moment. Vice President Vance, speaking with reporters, backed up the president's point of view and cited a study by a conservative group that the coverage of the White House was 92% negative. Now, without even getting into that percentage, negative versus positive, when you were covering the White House, did you think of your stories as positive or negative?
4: No, I mean, I see it as doing the news. I mean, that's what we're doing here, right? We're covering stories that matter to the American people. We're covering the president of the United States. You know, one of the things that I found during the first administration of Donald Trump, Steve, is that he objected to, and I think his administration objected to, just regular old fact checking. Donald Trump's war on the press really started on January 20th, on his inauguration day of his first term, when the press was reporting that his inauguration crowd size was not as large as Barack Obama's. He blew a gasket and started going after the press, and it's been troublesome ever since. I think by and large, what he objects to is us fact-checking him. And to me, the question becomes, you know, what do we do as journalists? Do we just allow truth to become lies and lies to become truth, or are we there to provide sort of a safety valve for the American people to make sure they're getting fair, accurate information at all times, no matter who's in charge, without fear or favor? Donald Trump doesn't like that concept. He would like to break apart that concept. It's why you're seeing him going after news organization after news organization. He's going after networks, even their comedians. But we can't let that deter us. We have to stand tough, especially in this moment as we're heading into the midterms. The public is counting on the press to stand tall. This is no time to bend the knee.
0: Jim Acosta is an independent journalist and former CNN White House correspondent. Jim, thanks so much.
4: Thanks, Steve.
1: Civil rights organizations are calling for an independent investigation after Immigration and Customs Enforcement agents shot a Venezuelan man Sunday in Austin, Texas. Greta Diaz-Gonzalez-Vasquez from member station KUT has more.
5: A day after Wilber Rafael Garces Perez was shot and detained by ICE, he said he hadn't received the proper medical care and still has a bullet lodged into his back. He talked on speakerphone during a press conference facilitated by his attorney, Kate Lincoln Goldfinch, on Monday. He said he's still in pain. The bullet fractured his collarbone, and doctors didn't risk removing the bullet because it was too close to his spine. Lincoln Goldfinch said that Garces Perez entered the country legally in 2024 and had a valid work permit. But a deportation order was issued after he missed a court hearing for his immigration case. Garces Perez was working delivering food and said he didn't realize he was being pulled over. He says the ICE agents only turned on their lights after they had sideswiped his car. On a post on X Sunday, the Department of Homeland Security said Homeland Security investigations will lead the inquiry into the shooting and the FBI will assist. HSI is the principal investigative arm of DHS. NPR has reached out to DHS with questions about the status of the investigation, including if body camera footage is available, but has not heard back. On Monday, the president of the League of United Latin American Citizens, Román Palomares, called for independent oversight of federal immigration enforcement.
6: No agency can be the sole judge of its own conduct. Not DHS, not ICE, and on this record, not the Department of Justice.
5: The shooting rattled the neighborhood where it took place. The owner of an ice cream shop who saw when Garcés Pérez was being detained says he approached one of the ICE agents and told him that his actions were un-American. The business owner, Carlos, asked NPR not to use his full name for fear of retaliation against his business. After being released from the hospital, Garcés Pérez is now being held at the South Texas ICE Processing Center in Pearsall, about 130 miles southwest of Austin. For NPR News, I'm Greta Díaz-González-Vázquez in Austin.
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0: On the next Fresh Air, Cyber Scams, Andy Greenberg from Wired Magazine tells us about a cybercrime operation in Southeast Asia that traps computer engineers into participating in schemes that defraud victims around the world of billions of dollars. We'll also talk about cyber attacks on American infrastructure and a scam involving our show. Join us.
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2: 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I'm Leila Fadel.
3: And I'm Steve Inskeep. The Hollywood agent Ari Emanuel says agents recruit actors and directors by asking a question. Are you happy? Few people say yes, which starts them down the road to a new agent. So when I met Emanuel, I had a question for him. Are you happy?
4: I'm satisfied at times and I'm happy at times. I'm not sure if you're really engaged in life, you're happy.
3: He says he wants a meaningful life, which he explores in his memoir, Roll the Calls. Rolling calls means your assistant lines up one call after another. Ari Emanuel co-founded the powerful agency now known as William Morris Endeavor. He's represented everyone from Oprah to Martin Scorsese to Vince McMahon. His client Mark Wahlberg made the HBO series Entourage, and Emanuel was the model for Ari Gold, the actor's profanely over-the-top agent.
5: Eric, do not fear. I got my top lieutenants meeting me in the war room in 10 minutes.
6: Ari, I'm getting killed over here. Vince isn't happy.
5: Of course he's not happy. Nobody's happy in this town except for the losers. Look at me, I'm miserable. That's why I'm rich.
3: Emanuel is the brother of Rahm and Zeke Emanuel, who worked for President Obama. He's a Democrat who also talks to President Trump, a former client. He runs the company that dominates pro wrestling and mixed martial arts. His memoir contains biting descriptions of Hollywood figures he dislikes and confessions of his own explosions of rage. Preparing for this interview, I learned that many agents admire his success, though some do not admire his style. Emanuel sees packaging deals for TV and movies as an art.
4: The art of agenting is being relentless in the pursuit to fulfill the dreams of your clients. That is not easy, right? Because you have to convince somebody that somebody you found that their product was worthy and that there's some great thing there that a larger group of people will like and enjoy and that can create economic benefit for them. And there's an artistry to making sure that process is as smooth as possible for the best financial outcome for the buyer and the studio in that relationship. And creatively, your client has an incredible experience and sees through what they have started.
3: In reading through your account of your experiences, I started making notes of little bits of technique.
4: Well, can I ask you a question?
3: Sure.
4: Are you happy?
3: I'm happy enough now. I'm
4: exactly.
3: Happy to be talking to you. And we'll get to tomorrow.
4: Exactly.
3: But thank you for asking. We can talk later. We'll have a conversation.
4: No problem.
3: But for now, I will mention that you describe incessant, obsessive almost, phone calling of people again and again, day after day after day. Persistence, loyalty seems important to you. Spending lots of money for LA Lakers tickets at courtside, throwing lots of F-bombs, and being willing to knife people.
4: Yes.
3: What am I missing, if anything, in the list?
4: You know, I think maybe some people wouldn't say this. People realize that I'm a ride or die guy with them when I commit to people. And that is, I think, a quality that is important for leadership, important for parenting, important for friendship.
3: Emanuel says he became Larry David's agent by calling him constantly, even after David said no.
4: Enough that he threw up the white flag saying, I can't take this anymore. And it was uncomfortable for him. And every pursuit is different, but I knew if I got him to the white flag, I would win.
3: Why do you think that works instead of people calling the police?
4: Well, you know, if you're not self-deprecating, if you're not belittling of yourself, if you're not funny, then it's stalking. And I think he appreciated it, but, you know, it was on the tipping point.
3: You actually write, rage is a tool of my trade.
4: Mm-hmm. Yeah. I mean, I don't know. I've done pretty well, I think.
3: And the style that people may have heard about, the F-bombs, the screaming at people, the hanging up on people.
4: Yeah. Yeah.
3: The cursing important and powerful people sometimes.
4: Yeah. Or challenging them, not giving into their will and making your will, believing in your own will.
3: And you admit here pretty often it was a mistake, something you regretted later.
4: I would say, one, I'm not afraid of confrontation. Two, I have agency for myself. If I'm ride or die for other people, I better be ride or die for me.
3: What is the source of your rage?
4: The youngest child of three boys. You know, I had dyslexia and ADHD, and we were judged by our intelligence by grades and reading.
3: Is this right? They put you in special ed?
4: Well, I mean, back then, nobody understood dyslexia. Dyslexia has nothing to do with intelligence.
3: Of course.
4: And people think that you cannot achieve. And because of that, you're also questioning that you will be discovered that they're right.
3: Yeah.
4: Yeah, it causes anger issues, especially if somebody touches, for me, the third rail and questions that I'm not intelligent or tries to pull one over me as if I'm not smart enough to realize what you're trying to do with me. Back then, I would have cut off arms and legs not to have dyslexia.
3: Mm-hmm.
4: Now, I got emotional endurance. I got pretty good EQ. I think differently because I'm not linear, because I just how I read it. And now it's incredible.
3: Ari Emanuel says he eventually grew less angry through therapy. In our conversation, he was calm when talking about the past, but he grew animated discussing the present. He's in favor of a big Hollywood merger, the Paramount-Warner deal. It brings multiple sources of TV news, including CNN, under one owner. But Emanuel contends it preserves competition.
4: We need four strong bidders.
3: Four strong companies buying
4: Netflix,
3: stuff.
4: Netflix, Amazon, hopefully the Paramount-Warners, and Disney. So that we can create a bidding war to get the artists I represent, the artists other agencies represent, the economics they need, and the ability to make the products they want. As I have said on the CNN front, pick an editorial board to oversee the conversation. Pick it, make it bipartisan,
3: so press
4: and
3: freedom.
4: Move the on. Because it's important for Hollywood for my clients to make movies and television.
3: So I raise a question about press freedom. You're like, okay, deal with that. That's a detail of the bigger
4: and
3: thing.
4: And take your politics out of it, because the rest of the issues you're presenting are there's a deal there. Let's stop around.
3: Ari Emanuel, thanks so much.
4: Thank you.
3: His memoir is entitled Roll the Calls. This is NPR News.
7: If you have kids, you know how expensive childcare can be. And for many American families, the cost is only going up. And that's where a lot of grandparents are stepping in.
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7: I'm Scott Detrow. How millions of grandparents are filling childcare gaps. 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

0: Live from NPR News in Washington, I'm Dave Mattingly. President Trump is expected to spotlight the war with Iran when he addresses the UN General Assembly this morning. Next week marks 7 months since the U.S. and Israel began attacking Iranian targets. Since then, energy prices have spiked amid disruptions in oil shipments in the Middle East. President Trump is doubling down on his decision to ban 3 news outlets from the White House. In response, other news organizations, including NPR, say they'll protest by limiting coverage of Trump, as NPR's Brian Mann reports.
1: Trump blocked access for CNN, MS Now, and Politico, with the White House claiming without evidence that those outlets are, quote, friendly to the radical left. In response, TV networks, including Fox News, announced a halt to shared pool coverage of Trump, a move that limits his exposure on video. Other news organizations, including the New York Times, NPR, and the Washington Post, followed suit, limiting use of pool photographs and audio of Trump. During an event Monday, Trump mocked the protest. "They said they were going to boycott me," Trump said, "but they never boycott me, so I wasn't very worried about that." This comes as media outlets have sued Trump for what they've described as an unprecedented attack on press freedoms. Brian Mann, NPR News.
0: Hurricane Polo was now a Category 5 storm in the eastern Pacific with top sustained winds of 160 miles per hour. This is NPR News. A federal appeals court says Missouri's redrawn congressional map should be implemented for the November midterm elections. NPR's Larry Kaplow says the ruling is a boost to Republicans less than 2 months before the midterms.
2: "Even though some absentee ballots have already been mailed using the same districts as in 2024, an appeals court ruled that the map passed by Republicans last year should be used. The U.S. Court of Appeals for the 8th District said that's because that was the map that was used in the primaries. But the Missouri State Supreme Court recently ruled the new GOP map has to be approved by voters before it can be used. The U.S. Supreme Court refused to intervene in that decision. For now, the appeals court says the order for the new map should not be enforced for up to a week, with the U.S. Supreme Court expected to weigh in again. Larry Kaplow, NPR News."
0: Long-term mortgage rates in the U.S. are up again. The Mortgage Research Center says the interest rate on the average 30-year fixed mortgage has risen to nearly 7.1%. Moments ago, stocks on Wall Street opened higher a day after the Nasdaq closed at an all-time high. The tech-heavy index was fueled by chip stocks, including word that Advanced Micro Devices reached a market value of $1 trillion amid strong demand for AI and data centers. I'm Dave Mattingly in Washington.

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1: 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I'm Steve Inskeep.
2: And I'm Leila Fadel. Good morning. Washington insists its economic blockade on Iran is working. President Trump is signaling a willingness to let current conditions drag on through the November midterms. Earlier this month, he said the administration is not looking for a deal anymore. NPR's Hadil El-Shalchi reports on Iran's strategic response.
3: More than 6 months into the military conflict between the U.S. and Iran, the strategic balance has settled into a high-stakes game of endurance. Washington's main calculation relies on economic suffocation, hoping its naval blockade will cut off oil exports to starve Tehran into bending to its will. Vali Nasser is an Iran expert and professor at Johns Hopkins University.
4: Not only prevents Iran from selling oil, exporting oil, but more importantly, it prevents Iran from importing what it needs, from commodities to manufactured goods to food.
3: Nasser says Trump assumes that the U.S. holds all the leverage.
4: He's fairly comfortable with where gas prices stand. So the way in which the conversation around Iran began to take shape is that Iran is losing, that America now has the upper hand, and the pressure is on Iran to surrender.
3: Iran's approach, he says, however, is built on intense escalation to make Trump uncomfortable.
4: To be far more aggressive, to retaliate in a disproportionate way, and to actually appear to the United States to be unrestrained.
3: In the latest bout of fighting, Iran has intensified its strikes on oil tankers and U.S. bases in the Gulf and Jordan. Alex Vitanka is director of the Iran program at the Middle East Institute. He says Iran's continued blockade of the Strait of Hormuz and its support of the Yemeni Houthi rebels in their advances on an alternative shipping route in the Red Sea is driving up global oil prices, which is a key part of the Iran plan.
5: That suddenly makes Iran's case for economic warfare against the West that much easier to pull off.
3: Nasser says the Iranians have their eye on November.
4: Get the president out of the comfort zone he may be feeling vis-a-vis the elections, to get him more worried about the outcome of the elections. And then they're hoping that translates to him being more amenable to cutting a deal.
3: Iranian leaders want to go back to a memorandum of understanding reached with the U.S. in June that quickly fell apart. The MOU granted Iran temporary relief from the U.S. naval blockade, immediate sanctions waivers for crude oil exports, and the release of frozen assets, while giving the U.S. a promise not to seek nuclear weapons and to reopen the Strait of Hormuz. But as both countries strong-arm each other, the current state of the conflict is unsustainable, says Ali Vaez. He's deputy program director for the Middle East and North Africa at International Crisis Group.
6: We would probably go from one ad hoc truce to another cycle of tit-for-tat escalation to another ad hoc truce.
3: While Trump has said the war will end after the midterms, Vaez says it may go on until the end of the Trump administration.
6: That is a formula for forever war, but it is a formula for a low simmer forever war.
3: And as the war simmers, one thing seems to be true. It's become a test of who will blink first. Hadil El-Shalchi, NPR News, Istanbul.
1: Let's get some insight into the fight over data centers in this country. An analysis from the Pew Research Center earlier this year found more than 1,500 new data centers were in some stage of planning, and of course there's plenty of protest. One of the selling points is that data centers will create local jobs, especially in rural areas. So, is there any data to back that up? From KUT in Austin, Mose Bushell reports.
7: And this is Old Zorn Road.
8: On a hot August afternoon, Abigail Lindsay drove me around her home about an hour from Austin and San Antonio. We passed fields dried brown by the Texas sun, hay bales, livestock.
7: Everyone out here has animals, whether it's chickens or goats, cattle, horses. We have a lot of horses out here.
8: But our tour was about what comes next. Developers want to replace some of these farms with data centers. Lindsay and some of her neighbors oppose those plans.
7: They're going to touch every single part of your life, from the value of your home, to your air quality, to your water, to your light.
8: Guadalupe County, where much of this land sits, has welcomed the centers with tax breaks. One 10-year agreement gives a company a 90% county tax cut in the first 5 years of operations. It slowly increases the tax obligations for the next 5 years. And one reason for these deals is the economic growth promised by developers. At a county commissioner's hearing this spring, Cynthia Thompson, with the company Cloudburst Data Centers, promised 480 new jobs at the center. And that was just the beginning.
9: We are an economic multiplier. The project will stimulate local spending, jobs.
8: Pointing to an industry-sponsored study, she said that every new job at the facility would create an estimated 6.4 other new jobs locally, increasing wages and spending throughout the community. How do we know? Economists say there's still not a lot of academic research to back up claims like these. That's despite data centers having been around for a while.
10: These things are not new. They've been being built since the start of the internet.
8: Daniel Yu is a professor at Georgia Tech's Scheller College of Business. He recently co-authored a study showing that communities that hosted earlier generations of data centers saw some economic growth.
10: Something like on the order of 1% in the first 3 years of first data center entry, and something like maybe 5% over the longer term.
8: But that growth did not happen everywhere. You found the economic benefits were only really apparent in metropolitan areas, where other businesses are more likely to open up around data centers, something economists call spillover.
10: The implication is that rural counties may not be able to depend on spillovers to drive job growth or new business creation in the same way that metro areas might be able to.
8: That spillover is important because the centers themselves don't usually bring a lot of permanent jobs, says Mark Murrow, who co-authored a different study from the Brookings Institution.
11: There's certainly an initial burst of construction jobs, but they're not long-term employment sources.
8: Representatives from Cloudburst data centers did not respond to emailed questions about how they estimated their project's impacts, and Guadalupe County would not comment because of lawsuits brought by the opponents of the data centers. But both you and Murrow say there are reasons beyond jobs communities might want these businesses. Increased tax revenue for school districts is a big selling point. The question is whether those benefits outweigh the costs, like increased demand on water, electricity, and quality of life concerns. Back on those country roads in Texas, Abigail Lindsay says she and her neighbors are a firm no.
2: It's always this, if we just build one more thing.
8: It's a skepticism that's reached the state's top political leaders. Last month, Texas Governor Greg Abbott announced a pause on new data center approvals because of what it might mean for the state's power grid. For NPR News, I'm Moz Bouchel in Austin.

0: Every summer, a melting glacier in the mountains above Juneau releases a torrent of water on the picturesque capital city. Can Juneau win its fight against nature? Next time, here and now.
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2: Good morning, I'm Steve Inskeep. The Campaign for North Africa is a World War II-themed board game. Hyper-detailed. Each army unit has its own water supply. Italians need more of it because they need to make pasta. That is in the rules. Nobody's known ever to have finished a complete game, including the creator. Two friends are trying and making a podcast about it. One practice turn took them more than 20 episodes. This could take longer than the war. It's Morning Edition.
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4: This is Morning Edition from NPR News. I'm Leila Fadel.
2: And I'm Steve Inskeep with a report card on progress. World leaders agreed in 2015 to set a series of goals to improve everything from clean water to world peace. They hope to meet those goals by 2030. As United Nations leaders meet this week in New York, reporter Kamala Thiagarajan checked in on how they're doing. Welcome.
5: Hi, Steve.
2: Are any of these goals going to be met?
5: I would say very few, if any. You know, and that's because the world is nowhere close to achieving what leaders set out to do in 2015. Representatives from all over the world signed off on these goals like gender equality, clean water and sanitation, peace, justice, strong institutions. And these goals were broken down into many measurable targets. Just 15% of these targets are on track. Roughly half are making marginal progress. But others are stagnant. They're not going anywhere. And some of these goals, we're even worse off than we were in 2015.
2: Wow. So are we making any progress as a planet?
5: Some of the health goals are actually seeing some positive trends. So experts I talked to told me that child mortality rates are going down. Fewer babies are dying and life expectancy is increasing. Paul Spiegel, the director of the Johns Hopkins Center for Humanitarian Health in Baltimore, says that the goals worked where money, technology, political will all lined up. For instance, he says that since 2015, a lot more people have access to safe drinking water. Electricity reaches 92% of the world. 74% of the world is connected to the internet.
2: Okay, so electricity, internet access, things like that are good. Which ones are not so good?
5: Hunger, especially due to crises. So more people are not getting enough to eat. And the number of refugees relative to the global population has more than doubled since 2015. And on the environmental front, species are going extinct, and there's a lot of hazardous waste as the world's appetite for electronics and related goods soars. So Andrew Shepherd from the Institute of Development Studies in the UK says policymakers really need to be better at anticipating these crises and responding to emergencies.
2: What else do experts say governments should have been doing?
5: Experts want to see governments build resilient institutions that actually help people, such as giving people more easier access to loans, for instance, to get them through the hard times. So also experts say focusing on climate and environment is key. Investing more in climate resilience, for instance.

0: And I think you're right. I mean, it's hard to imagine that kind of global cooperation in today because we live in a world where there's so much unresolved conflict and a lot of bad sentiments. So it's a very different world from 2015. But what experts remind us is that like governments just have to prioritize these goals in order for them to succeed, and they're not unachievable. It's also important to note that even if a country is not achieving a goal, they still may be making progress on it. So they say that there's still reason for hope.
1: That's Kamala Thiagarajan, and you can read more of her reporting at npr.org. This is NPR News.

0: 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I'm Steve Inskeep.
1: And I'm Leila Fadel. A competitive congressional race in Arizona is one of just 18 across the country that could determine which party controls the House. The central question in that race is, did Republicans' One Big Beautiful Bill Act help or hurt voters? KJZZ's Wayne Shutsky reports.
2: Treasury Secretary Scott Bessent and House Speaker Mike Johnson joined incumbent GOP Congressman Juan Sisgamani in August to tour a Frito-Lay factory in Casa Grande, a rapidly expanding city about an hour south of Phoenix that's part of the state's 6th congressional district. After the tour, Bessent gave his impression of the city.
3: Life is good here in Casa Grande.
2: The three Republicans used the tour to praise GOP policies, and specifically how the One Big Beautiful Bill is benefiting Congressional District 6. Here's Speaker Johnson.
4: We're putting manufacturers, small businesses, working families in the best possible position to succeed. And we're going to continue to do that.
2: The visit came as polling shows Sisgamani locked in a close race with Democratic challenger Joanna Mendoza, a Marine Corps veteran who grew up nearby in a family of farm workers. To Mendoza, President Trump's signature domestic policy achievement, also called H.R. 1, hasn't been all that beautiful for CD6, where residents are dealing with a rising cost of living. And she says H.R. 1's changes to SNAP food assistance are making things worse. Mendoza says programs like these helped her rise out of rural poverty to eventually become a Marine Corps drill sergeant.
5: I share that with people because these programs are not, they're not a handout, they're a hand up. And certainly families like mine, you...
2: Pacing other states across the country. Nationwide, 25 states with available data reported that over 1 million children lost their SNAP benefits. Republicans have defended the changes. Here's Sisgamani at a debate earlier this month.
6: We want to make sure that we protect that safety net for the people that that was meant to do. There's a lot of fraud out there.
2: But critics, including many SNAP recipients, have complained that new bureaucratic hurdles are causing otherwise qualified Arizonans to lose coverage. Data from the state agency responsible for administering food assistance, released in response to a records request by KJZZ, shows it has dropped millions of calls with Arizonans since October 2024, which has made it harder for people seeking benefits to comply with H.R. 1's new work requirements that went into effect last year. The agency now says

0: says it's making changes to improve its ability to answer those calls. But during the factory visit, Ciscomani lists the ways he thinks HR1 is benefiting his constituents.
1: Represents the largest tax cut in American history made permanent. Largest share of tax relief directly to low and middle income Americans. Protects and creates up to 7.2 million jobs.
0: Ultimately, it will be up to CD6 voters to decide whether the Big Beautiful Bill has been a boon or a bust for their community. Counties in the district have an unemployment rate between 5.5% to nearly 7%. That's more than a percentage point higher than when Trump took office for his second term. George Scott, who works with the local Chamber of Commerce in rural Benson, Arizona, acknowledged that life can be tough in districts like his and thinks the GOP-backed tax cuts will help.
2: I believe in the tax cuts. You know, it's just hard to make ends meet in rural Arizona.
0: Back in Casa Grande, resident Terry Arvizu appeared alongside Mendoza at a recent panel to tell a different story.
3: I talked to my neighbors, I talked to co-workers, and everybody's struggling. We need more in our community. We need the resources, we need the help. Like, we don't feel like anyone's hearing our voices.
0: So, is life good in CD6? It depends on who you ask. For NPR News, I'm Wayne Shutsky in Phoenix.
4: Some Americans hope to revive the sales of U.S.-grown cotton. Brazil and China
5: stagnant for quite some time.
6: You know, you'd have to look at it and say over the last 20 years, we actually haven't had any growth.
5: That's Hank Reichel, CEO of Staple Cotton, a marketing co-op that exports American cotton around the globe. He says the crop has lost out to man-made materials like nylon or polyester, which are easier to work with and often cheaper.
6: Certainly what we've seen over the last 20, 30 years is a big increase in synthetic textiles versus cotton.
5: During that time, the cotton business has downsized. In 1991, the U.S. Department of Agriculture counted more than 1,500 cotton gins. Now there are just over 400. That has caught the attention of people in Washington, like Agriculture Secretary Brooke Rollins, who said in May,
7: "Now we are working to reverse course. Today, USDA is announcing our new Great American Cotton Plan."
5: The plan is part of a multi-part strategy to increase demand for the fiber and profits for farmers. One piece calls for supporting a bill called the Buying American Cotton Act.
8: What the act does, basically, is it says, okay, look, even if you're a Chinese mill and you're sourcing and using U.S. cotton, to the extent you're using that in your product, you come back, you get a tax credit.
5: That's Darren Hudson, agricultural economics professor at Texas Tech University.
8: I can bid more for those U.S. bales because I know I'm going to get a tax credit on the back end.
5: It's an exciting prospect for folks in the cotton business like Seth Stevens, general manager of United Ag Cooperative, a farm service company in El Campo, Texas.
9: It has a whole trickling effect across the industry. I mean, prices, you know, have a good shot to rise. More acres are going to be put in the ground, and that's going to equate to more cotton to gin.
5: Hearings must still be held for the bill in the U.S. Senate and House of Representatives, but it has dozens of co-sponsors from both parties. In addition, cotton boosters are trying to claw back sales they've lost to synthetic fibers by suggesting they aren't healthy for you, like in this ad from the National Cotton Council.
10: With every step, every breath, every heartbeat, microplastics escape from our clothes into the air.
5: The Plant Not Plastic campaign portrays cotton as a safer alternative to man-made fabrics.
10: Choose cotton. What you wear matters. Plant, not plastic.
5: Research shows that synthetic fabrics do shed microplastics, but the full impact on human health is still unclear. Most studies have focused on measuring the amount of microplastics released after clothing is washed and dried. Still, the message is gaining traction, according to garment makers like Marta Miller, who runs production facilities in Austin and Los Angeles.
11: We're finding a big demand currently with people wanting to have a cotton-based activewear brand.
5: Some of Miller's clients have asked her to try to use cotton to make things like leggings due to concerns over the health effects of synthetic fabrics. It's a work in progress, though.
11: It fits when we first put it on, but after, you know, 6 hours of wearing it, it kind of loses the ability to stay tight on the waist or something like that.
5: Cotton growers are counting on those kinds of efforts, along with some help from Congress to boost their industry. For NPR News, I'm Michael Marks in Austin.
4: 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I'm Steve Inskeep.
12: And I'm Layla Faldin.
11: For, you know, 6 hours of wearing it, it kind of loses the ability to stay tight on the waist or something like that.
5: Cotton growers are counting on those kinds of efforts, along with some help from Congress to boost their industry. For NPR News, I'm Michael Marks in Austin.
4: It's Morning Edition from NPR News. I'm Steve Inskeep.
12: And I'm Leila Fadel.

0: Good morning. TV networks are working together to protest President Trump's attack on CNN. We hear from a former CNN correspondent who was also kicked out of the White House in this hour of Morning Edition from NPR News. States that sued to stop Paramount's merger with Warner Brothers Discovery are dropping their opposition. I'm Steve Inskeep.
1: And I'm Leila Faldin. California Attorney General Rob Bonta explains what's in the settlement. Also, new evidence answers the old question. Did Thomas Jefferson, the writer of All Men Are Created Equal, have children born into slavery? It's Tuesday, September 22nd. On this day in 1862, Abraham Lincoln issued the first Emancipation Proclamation, declaring all enslaved people in the Confederacy free if the fighting continued. The news is next.
2: Live from NPR News in Washington, I'm Korva Coleman. The Secretary General of the United Nations has opened this week's high-level debate with a stark warning about today's fractured world. NPR's Michelle Kellerman reports his term ends this year, but he says he's not ready to look back.
3: Political divides have deepened, the climate crisis is a daily reality, and artificial intelligence is moving at a speed that has stunned even those who created it. Those are some of the warnings from UN Secretary General Antonio Guterres. He's calling for cooperation on these global challenges and an end to conflicts, from Russia's war in Ukraine to the U.S. war with Iran. In the Middle East, Guterres calls the Hamas October 7th attack on Israel abhorrent and says what follows was an onslaught on Palestinians unlike anything he's seen as Secretary General. And he's warning that violence in the West Bank, in his words, raises the specter of ethnic cleansing. Michelle Kellerman, NPR News, the United Nations.
2: President Trump will also address the UN General Assembly shortly. Stocks opened mixed this morning as a blockbuster entertainment merger moves closer to the finish line. NPR's Scott Horsley reports the Dow Jones Industrial Average slipped more than 40 points in early trading.
4: The $81 billion merger of Paramount Skydance and Warner Brothers Discovery looks set for the closing credits now that Paramount has reached a settlement with a dozen states that challenged the deal on antitrust grounds. California and other states dropped their complaint after Paramount agreed to boost its domestic movie production and guard the editorial independence of its TV news networks. Critics say the settlement doesn't go far enough and warn the combination of two big movie and TV companies will lead to reduced competition and higher prices. Crude oil prices fell for the fifth day in a row, while retail gasoline prices in the U.S. dipped by less than a penny a gallon overnight. AAA says the average price of diesel fuel is still climbing to another record high near $6.53. Scott Horsley, NPR News, Washington.
2: A grand jury in Mississippi has declined to issue any indictments in the death case of a young black man. Nolan Wells died over the 4th of July holiday off the Mississippi coast. The grand jury found that the cause and manner of his death was undetermined, but that drowning is likely based on a diagnosis by exclusion. Jackson County District Attorney Angel Myers McElrath.
5: After a thorough and exhaustive investigation, your grand jury met last week concerning the death investigation of Nolan Wells and unanimously returned a no true bill.
2: Wells was found dead on a coastal island after boating there with friends. The civil rights lawyer representing his family says Wells had an injury on the back of his head that remains unexplained. He has urged the state of Mississippi to continue investigating. This is NPR. A jury in Vermont has convicted a man of attempted murder in the shootings of three Palestinian college students. They were walking near his home nearly 3 years ago. The jury rejected Jason Eaton's insanity defense. He had claimed he was following orders from the CIA and Mossad. One of the students he shot was paralyzed. The man who was shot and wounded in Texas by an officer with U.S. Immigration and Customs Enforcement is speaking out. The shooting happened Sunday in Austin after a traffic stop. Katie McAfee of member station KUT has more.
6: 28-year-old Wilbur Rafael Garces Perez is originally from Venezuela. He told reporters over the phone in Spanish that he spent 4 hours in the hospital before being released with a bullet still lodged near the back of his neck. A spokesperson for his attorney interpreted the phone call.
7: When he arrived at the detention center at 4 a.m., he also complained about the pain and he had to sleep on the floor.
6: Garces-Perez's attorneys say he entered the U.S. legally through a Biden-era parole program the Trump administration canceled. The Department of Homeland Security says Garces-Perez had a final order of removal and that the agency is investigating the shooting. For NPR News, I'm Katie McAfee in Austin.
2: Supporters say Garces-Perez is now leaving detention to receive more medical care. The National Weather Service has issued a flood watch for most of the state of New Mexico. Forecasters say monsoon rains will last through Thursday. They're warning of potentially dangerous flash flooding. I'm Corva Coleman, NPR News.
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Stehe ja, nicht so, nicht nicht so, nicht so, nicht so, nicht so, nicht so, nicht so, nicht so, nicht so, nicht so, nicht so, nicht so, nicht so, nicht so, nicht so, nicht so, nicht so, nicht so, 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leash, A.D. Washington, the last daggy President Donald Trump, a kuta a yish at olish anila. She added a bahana, D. La Bayatin, Lindo, Lishki, a Iran, but not his lini, Ado ended the AI that a gita. He added a Christian case on Ajabayatito Lish. He added a D. The model, na kitchen, and she added Washington that lost a dagit a hat zito lish on E ajit e apahana UK, Japan, Venezuela, Ado Gulf Cooperation Council Nation, Bishnaz Ade e an hakato lish Ado indata, Dik Asijane, na init o takota, the deil kate, Ado indata, be eilchito, Ukraine, Ado ishkinijaki, eilchitol, dolish. 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The Russia, a yego is not a is not no bahana, the Ukraine, the ayab has a Ukraine, aja region had the is so, a aja missile to drain drones, and ye with another is not a shla ayab, it's ano in a gate, a nada has the danila, a aja ayab bahana, the air. In at a adjacent ea, da is nada is nilopinina. Ajab is chi sao, ajak asijin. Ajab the initial ea, pishas a Russian oil refinery. Ajad ea, she has a nada is chonto di. Ajab missiles that egin zago hijigi. She dropped the initial ea, pishas a Russian oil refinery. In at a adjacent ea, da is nada is nilopinina. Ajab is chi sao, ajak asijin. Ajab the initial ea, pishas a Russian oil refinery. Ajad ea, she has a nada is chonto di. Ajab missiles that egin zago hijigi. She drones that egin eighteen trout the hell asata aligi. Ajab. United Nations General Assembly in New York, a adjacent trapanan, she late or late, Ado in the da, Dean gay France President Emmanuel Macron, a adjacent de radars, nge a power grids, at agi a adjacent Ukraine, Hunanit late or late, Nila. 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
bitch Kate, bitchy bitch bitch bitch Kate, and the yeshi Aja the Washington Ashata Ashiki UN General Assembly that Aleki New York Econ Yashi Benyenas the Sadolishti Ukraine President Jelini E Ajd Eat 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Tad it shanani la. Aja shin ea hot on dozen she ea at a dane. A aja hot on nadalia gi AI models at ni in the aliais at an she 10 trillion perimeters. A aja ea shin could a dolish anila. Co-Asian to Aja the Chinese President Abishichi Aj Kayash Latin Hahots of Ananta US President Donald Trump E Aja Ayu Shin Sahot Ado Ajoshi Aja Eab Bayati the Ayu Jin Jin Tlonshi Aja Put Od Eab Bahonet Danila E ajd ea hat oba nad hannet. 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Ho at Anila Category 5 Ningit I see with that Ea Nalkito Ea Bansai K Sip Fired Simpson Skill Gibin Natchet Nalkao Ea Aja Ea Nezatino Ashtlatino Ansis It's a tight heel kid of what are a bad zeal than Nila, idiot adjut or laughed a banat hanel. Adjut ea naholjish thought.

Alkerin Nadin say B belongs kids say B don't watch it. Now that kids time is 8:20. Alkerin Nadin say B belongs kids say B don't watch it. Now that kids time is 8:28 a.m. You're listening to KTDB Pine Hill, New Mexico. Ado Ian Itana Silzi. Kairi Altati Raymond Navajo Chapter, Office of Grants and Contract, Biajda Inish, Adi Alto Altsina is the land up in August 19. Ajanan Shandali Ayat and the Adat Aya Holjish Adi Aja Dispatcher Ealatins and Law Enforcement. Certified Police Officer, Dains and Law Enforcement. Certified Correction Officers, Dains and Correction has Anja. E Aja Ian Matsosla, Ben Yadde Schlichen Zana. Eid Ea Aja website, E Deep Kadi Lich, www.raymanavaho.org. Dota Facebook, the Ajbit the Dain Inch. Aja Natsosi Hadden Lago email, Ea Indeed Lich. hr@raymanavajo.org to da dinatnish adat egi la ajbna de dish kitchen sana bishbo dilne 505-240-8000 aja ia bishbe hodlne to lil to da ajnal sos hatan 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pass a pre-employment background check da nila e kunda aja nish adat egi da sa ajban yent il sos ande da aja na nish gina da dot ahlot e Diri a Raymond Avho Chapter, Office of Grants and Contract, Biajda Inish, Ajna Nish Adat, Egid Ea Hunsa, E Ajd Ea.

0: Live from NPR News in Washington, I'm Korva Coleman. President Trump is asking aloud whether he should wipe out the nation of Iran. Trump is addressing the annual opening session of the UN General Assembly in New York. He says he has a big decision to make. He wondered if Iran would make a deal with him, or Trump asked if he should quickly annihilate Iran. And Trump asked if he should, quote, drive them into hell with no chance of survival. The president says he thinks he'll make a deal with Iran right after the midterm elections because he says it doesn't make any sense for Iran not to. Before Trump's remarks, Secretary of State Marco Rubio told Fox News it's possible Trump might meet Iranian leaders on the UN sidelines.
1: I don't think anything is scheduled at this point, but we're certainly open to something like that, especially if it has the prospects of leading to something positive and ultimately achieving the goal of what this is all about, and that is the fact that Iran can never have a nuclear weapon.
0: It's not clear if Iranian leaders will meet Trump following his questions about whether to annihilate their country. Separately, Trump is scheduled to meet with Ukraine's President Volodymyr Zelensky on the UN sidelines. NPR's Michelle Kellerman reports the focus of their talks is expected to be ending Russia's war with Ukraine.
2: In a social media post, President Trump says the, quote, ridiculous and never-ending war with Ukraine must be ended, saying Russia has lost control of its diesel oil industry. Ukrainian President Volodymyr Zelensky says if Russia stops attacking Ukrainian infrastructure, his country will stop attacking Russian energy. The European Union's top diplomat, Kaya Kallas, is also putting the onus on Moscow.
3: The pressure should be on the aggressor to stop attacking civilian infrastructure, and I'm sure that Ukrainian will respond the same way.
2: And she says there should be accountability for Russia's aggression. Michelle Kellerman, NPR News, New York.
0: Young Americans without college degrees are seeing one of the strongest job markets in decades. NPR's Windsor Johnston reports unemployment among these workers is at a low.
4: The Burning Glass Institute says the job market looks much different for recent college graduates who are having a harder time finding work. Georgetown University economist Harry Holzer says one reason is the strength of the construction industry.
5: I do think the construction sector is strong right now. You know, all these data centers being built. Is creating a lot of jobs for skilled construction workers.
4: Holzer says more baby boomers are retiring from the skilled trades just as immigration slows. And with some immigrants reluctant to seek work, more jobs are opening up for other workers. Windsor Johnston, NPR News.
0: You're listening to NPR. Health Secretary Robert F. Kennedy Jr.'s annual financial disclosure shows that he received two book advances and some substantial gifts. NPR Sidney Lupkin reports.
6: Secretary Kennedy disclosed in his annual financial filing that he received a pair of book advances in the last year from Skyhorse Publishing. Each is worth $2 million. One book is called Unsettled Science. The title is a twist on the term settled science, often used to describe the evidence for vaccine safety. Kennedy also reported receiving gifts worth more than $250,000 from celebrity security advisor Gavin DeBecker. The gifts included flights to Fiji and Greece and use of a vacation home. The Department of Health and Human Services did not respond to NPR's detailed list of questions about the disclosure, but in a statement said Kennedy complies with all laws, regulations, and requirements. Sidney Lupkin, NPR News.
0: A federal judge will not block a land swap between the U.S. Fish and Wildlife Service and billionaire Elon Musk's company, SpaceX. Conservation groups had sued to stop the land swap in Texas. They claim SpaceX's huge rocket launches are degrading the land. They further allege this sends debris into a private refuge. The federal judge ruled that these groups did not have standing to sue. Weather forecasters say that Hurricane Paolo is now a Category 5 storm at the top of the scale. It's in the Pacific Ocean off Mexico. Top sustained winds are 160 miles per hour. 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

0: 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Hello everybody, KTDB listeners. I'm going to make an announcement here. My name is Darnell Maria. I'm the executive director for the Rema Navajo chapter. I would like to provide an important transportation update on the road projects that are currently occurring. Beginning, and while it already started on September 15th, roadway improvement work is scheduled to begin on BIA Route 195. BIA Route 195 will be closed during construction as improvements are made to increase the safety and reliability of the roadway. The closure is expected to remain in effect over the next few weeks. BIA Route 195 is located in Unit 5, and it's the loop that goes around on the Bird Springs Church, and there are several people that live within that area. Residents and travelers who normally use BIA Route 195 are encouraged to allow additional travel time and use an alternative route during the closure. Construction is weather dependent, and any changes to the schedule will be announced through the Rema Navajo chapter. The next project is the BIA Route 125 guardrail project, which is scheduled to begin September 21st. The work will take place on BIA Route 125 just southeast of the first Candy Kitchen turn near BIA Route 175. During construction, travelers should expect temporary lane restrictions and traffic control, including flaggers directing traffic through the construction area. Please slow down. Follow the direction of the flaggers and use caution around construction workers and equipment. Motorists are encouraged to allow additional travel time while this work is underway. I also want to inform the community that the BIA Route 20 in Unit 5 is temporarily closed, effective immediately due to severe related damage following the recent rainstorm. And as I had mentioned, this location is past the Wolf Ranch Sanctuary, and that road is chip seal, and then it turns to a gravel road, and then it ends on the Rema Navajo boundary, and there's a Smokey the Bear sign there. Well, right in that area, the road has washed out, and so the road is closed for the safety of the community. The ditch and arroyo crossing has been severely damaged and is currently unsafe for residents, emergency responders, and the traveling public. For everyone's safety, please do not attempt to drive through or around the closed crossing. The Rema Navajo Department of Transportation is coordinating with the Rema Navajo Police Department and chapter staff to maintain the closure and notify the community. The department will also be seeking emergency funding to repair the damaged crossing and restore BIA Route 120 to a safe and passable condition. We understand that these construction projects and road closures may cause temporary inconvenience, and we appreciate the community's patience and cooperation. These improvements are being made to provide safer and more reliable roads for the Rema Navajo community. Please slow down in construction areas, follow all traffic control measures, and respect the closure on BIA Route 120. Additional updates will be provided through the Rema Navajo chapter as the project progresses. And if you have any additional information, or if you need additional information or questions, you may contact the Rema Navajo Department of Transportation. Thank you for your time to listen to this announcement.
1: Good morning, yate. Good morning, Adita. I know it's on Gilan Hitchahane on Alia. Yate, the 22nd of September, the first day of fall. Yate, Adita, I know it's on. Good morning, Dolly. Now, Conta with Ago, the Inults Ange. A con, teach it a yalto on the mode on a kitchen on this. Tuesday, I could ego Ian he cannot, don't cannot. I used to answer hot Ian, and it's asleep. So, let me see. Tuesday, the 22nd, 7:02, go sunrise, though sunset, 7:12. I said, I'd answer not that. Ishina, son, eat on your nal kill. Jona, eat a like is a little harder than a rod. I called it a hanegade, I don't agree. United Nations, well, yet it a hane president, but that nest in Trump, but that nengade alto. United Nations General Assembly, de alto, hot a other with dato, a yahas zito, lich, no shin, other de alto, had the zi, other had so zi, yachest shinka. Ede alto, de a. Nahasan Bakago hot ahito hohanan nishtacho letlike her presidency get I ye say ya I said ab do ya eta nahalin hot that no do hot a chol lil hot that no eshin pa ya nishtke do lechene a kunk at a large ge global economy del ninge e den do hot dalla git ego go e ya do y do hot e net at ota hon no chal nahalin Iran, but in a chilagi benina. 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She out quite a one in Holonde, down there, co. It a ya, don't a great statement, she and ya, Greenville County Coroner's Office, though. 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

0: You are listening to KTWB FM. Yatik, I didn't is not a wicked anas cancel to the honey kissing day a quet up in his na honey to lay yat eha de in sangil to. Good morning, do lays. Not not not that the K falls back spring forward. Not that the K to go get a November the first gonet do lays. November side go your castle. On that is Kate Oles at all. It bends neat Oles.
1: Live from NPR News, I'm Lakshmi Singh. President Trump defending his economic agenda and his war against Iran. NPR's Deepa Shivram reports on Trump's address to the United Nations General Assembly in New York this morning, as he battles low approval ratings 6 weeks before the midterm elections.
2: President Trump touted his war in Iran in his speech before the UN General Assembly in New York, claiming the U.S. acted in Iran while other world leaders hesitated. He says the war has been a success and spoke about how much of Iran's military capabilities the U.S. has destroyed. He thanked the U.N. for passing a resolution that condemned Iran's attacks on commercial shipping and called on the body to remain united against Iran. Trump also spoke about his track record on the U.S. economy and said his economic agenda was going well, though new polling from Reuters Ipsos shows that Trump's approval rating has fallen to just 32%, in part because of high costs. Deepa Shivaram, NPR News, The White House.
1: 53 former prosecutors and law enforcement officials say in a new court filing that the president's Truth Social subscription violates federal law. NPR's Bobby Allen reports it charges $100,000 for early access to the president's social media posts.
3: The filing is from former Justice Department lawyers, FBI investigators, and other law enforcement officials from Democratic and Republican administrations. They argue charging for advance notice of Trump's Truth Social posts would allow traders to front-run financial markets. They write that the service, quote, is so far from legitimate that it is possibly criminal, particularly laws against corruption, illegal gratuities, and conflicts of interest. Trump's media company says providing a jump on data to institutional customers is a well-established business practice. The filing was part of a lawsuit from the publication The Intercept, which alleges that the service violates the First Amendment's guarantee of equal access to government information. Bobby Allen, NPR News.
1: The man who was shot and wounded in Texas by an officer with U.S. Immigration and Customs Enforcement is speaking out. The shooting occurred Sunday in Austin after a traffic stop. Katie McAfee with member station KUT has more.
4: 28-year-old Wilbur Rafael Garces Perez is originally from Venezuela. He told reporters over the phone in Spanish that he spent 4 hours in the hospital before being released with a bullet still lodged near the back of his neck. A spokesperson for his attorney interpreted the phone call.
5: When he arrived at the detention center at 4 a.m., he also complained about the pain and he had to sleep on the floor.
4: Garces Perez's attorneys say he entered the U.S. legally through a Biden-era parole program the Trump administration canceled. The Department of Homeland Security says Garces Perez had a final order of removal and that the agency is investigating the shooting. For NPR News, I'm Katie McAfee in Austin.
1: A South Carolina coroner has determined actor Hayden Panettiere died from an accidental overdose involving several drugs, including fentanyl. She died last month at the age of 36. This is NPR News. Civil rights attorney Ben Crump is expected to address the public this hour about the grand jury decision not to bring criminal charges in the death of a black Mississippi college student. Crump is representing the family of Nolan Wells, an 18-year-old wide receiver for Southwest Mississippi Community College, who was found dead 2 days after he went on an Independence Day boating trip with friends, all of whom are white. The family says there are still unanswered questions about the circumstances surrounding Wells' death, but the grand jury determined the circumstances of his death to be consistent with drowning. Mathematicians say they're still trying to understand a solution to one of the field's hardest problems, which was published by the company OpenAI. NPR's Jeff Brumfield reports that AI may have solved the problem, but it did a poor job of showing its work.
6: OpenAI claims to have solved the Navier-Stokes problem, a notoriously tough puzzle having to do with fluid dynamics. The company boasted it had used its immense computing power and cutting-edge AI to come up with a solution in a matter of hours. Unfortunately, it's taking weeks for human mathematicians to decipher the AI's answer. Javier Gomez Serrano is with Brown University. He says the problem is that the 166-page proof is poorly written.
7: It's not written for humans, and the paper doesn't explain what parts are important.
6: Gomez Serrano does believe the solution is right, but it will take extra human effort to figure out why. Jeff Brumfield, NPR News.
1: I'm Lakshmi Singh, NPR News.
8: 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Duck.ai.
0: Good morning, yate. 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No, so she ate on the Kaya tober begin than the candy had ninde. 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A call your bed is the day, a con the ae ya bat at don't out at an. I need this set I did out the ae of Ahotos, a short end the bat at them after them. Holon de Lenana Sakona Shay who won on that jige. A let insects that egg, ae cut out in this scene. A con ae ya did oh you'd nettle things in the a con de. A ni hot at ocean o bahat the chinte. A conde e opens ni e bat at the not el toto e hot oscasa. In lady hutch in deal what that genet o hot in the alto. Yin yet in gide yalton insects o chin yan gin yet in the nelton. A conreed o adre do egedi o skate that on twas in store out on lanes at the hardishin. Nstos tjes as to con a set anna straight and lini day cut. Tis that anna key got a bat at holon bacats that ye got bahat zet a yasa recluse desne. Edo da a fiddle bag desne. Dod ad a comet holon shaint. Nigel Chatahas Jason Lane that in Hallem Bishran de Hot Ego, a conchant fiddle de Snisa, a con a yit a chantel neyen than Nenge a layet zinsla. In Hallen Gomelagate pick is a tan Hallen at the brown dobit is a big in that then is that is so. A A hot and lay a lent the hunt in order a con lay a con holo. A con lay had it a con net o a huge ada nest adi eight and that decay. A ye got a hot out a ya de the holo at a con a could I have yobs aunt a haya adle. I don't the shy gage or con egg bilkata honit and black widow will yet at this case of it adi that al chkisa. A but adi gate a con. Kind get a ya a not that easy a edo the hot and old lender. A con a adjo he asho a con, but kind can lay bits on Jotskin or Yajil Trastane. Dorchin now a hat a black widow dish nezzo a be hushing is deep and not shape, but kind is made a lion. Adjut on a yil ye who ye a bin in a black widow dish. A ya aje did a nib bacats that holon dog or a as a bad at holon no bahan it or a what a contic at a gage on this region. Leho one on it that a what are they ya had to have jay benina haram benago con a lead art a bin as a salt a sump bacar with a ahot ao e yati e yon ta pel se jo hot ao e ha no ba ta han ne a le chi jo 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

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Ah, gentles, and on gain his nada had net all this at all. 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

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It's a journal 12 hours split in Lato. Eight a yato hot out a bana, the honey, eight a yadada, dick at the hot zada, nesto con. 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
1: Ya te ya snal spanke aja nat asa kizgi. 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Dona nit a kujanal kyo eya de religious news. E aja ilchinasht ahi aja nat es kid. Arul set anet an dinigi eya. Dearborn, Michigan, E.R.E. 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The Lawsuit, E.R.E. The Accused, the Bila, E.R.E. The Celebrating, The Muslim Holidays, though, E.R.E. Ignoring, The Religious Holidays, Gishidi Nansa, E.R.E. Faith, E.R.E. 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

0: Shinnecock Reservation. Our Living Lands producer, Daniel Spaulding, spoke to Dennis about rising seas, art, and community.
1: The Shinnecock lands are increasingly threatened by sea level rise and erosion. How have you personally witnessed the landscape change, and what does the continued loss of land mean for the Shinnecock community?
2: Definitely, you know, with the sea level rise, that's our biggest threat as a nation. So here at Shinnecock Indian Nation in Southampton, New York, which is east end of Long Island, it's about 2 hours east of New York City, we are on a marshland, essentially. We're surrounded by Shinnecock Bay on three sides, and there's also an inlet along the barrier beaches very close to where we live. And so when you go to NOAA and the sea level rise prediction websites, our territory is among the first to go underwater. So we, as Shinnecock people, we're so identity and cultural wise tied to the land. And I'm a big believer that even though we're one of the early first contact communities and we've endured colonization for so long, our continued connection to the land is what keeps us sovereign, unique, tied to that ancestry. And so I think about that as an artist all the time, just what would happen if the sea level pushed us even further away from our connection.
1: How does your relationship with Shinnecock land, water, and community influence your artistic practice and the stories that you choose to tell through your work?
2: Sure. When I think about that question, Shinnecock itself translates to people of the Stony Shore. So a lot of my work deals with water access, what cultural iconography connects us back to home. I'm also a big believer in both history and art in connecting individuals, families, different communities. Unfortunately, here in Suffolk County, it's so segregated economically, racially, geographically. And so each one of my images as an artist, I'm a digital photographer. I sometimes do stage photography and portraiture, sometimes landscape photography, and I always try to find that moment of connection or relevancy, just because I saw something on social media where sort of Eurocentric history is part of the curriculum and Native studies is always the elective. So I'm always trying to figure out how do you flip that.
1: And do you see art as a way of documenting or responding to what climate change is doing to your homeland, especially when, you know, the places tied to culture, memory, and identity are physically changing or possibly disappearing?
2: Oh, definitely. It's such a hard task because, of course, everyone says since the 1980s, everyone has known this is a fact and phenomenon even before that. So it's really tricky to try to represent it in a way that gets people sort of woken up or see the urgency. I think art is that vehicle for emotional connection and response. How can we communicate that through art is such a big task. So I think that's something that all artists are trying to figure out. How do you create something that is up to the task? And it's really every artist, I think, whether you're doing abstract art, storytelling art, music, dance, everyone wants to make art that's talking about important issues, also happy moments too.
1: You know, you also spend a lot of time collaborating when, and supporting other Indigenous artists. Why is creating that collective space and uplifting one another important, particularly when we think about decolonization and ensuring Native people have control over how our stories and land and identity are represented?
2: Absolutely. I think it was just, this is an Indigenous value, always giving gratitude and acknowledging the gifts that you're given. And so in my life, I was given so many opportunities as an artist, and I wanted to figure out ways, like, how can I offer that to either next generation, maybe artists who are BIPOC, Black, Indigenous, artists of color? How can we uplift voices that maybe have stories that need to be told, or maybe art that is social justice oriented that maybe doesn't do well in auctions or commercial galleries, but just as well has such a strong story to tell? And I think also many Native communities say that there's no word for art because it's so intertwined with daily life. So the existence of Moss House is just a continuance of that. It's so important for tribal communities to have a space to be acknowledged, supported within the arts. We're always a second thought when in reality we should always be considered at all times.
0: Tune in next week for more stories about how climate change affects tribal communities. I'm Jill Freitas for Our Living Lands, a collaboration of Kiwanis Broadcast Corporation, Native Public Media, and the Mountain West News Bureau.
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4: 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Good day, I think the Haldrin is in the Hatta Hatta Hatta Hatta Hatta Hatta Hatta Hatta Hatta Hatta Hatta Hatta Hatta Hatta Hatta Hatta Hatta Hatta Hatta Hatta Hatta Hatta Hatta Hatta Hatta Hatta Hatta Hatta Hatta Hatta Hatta Hatta Hatta Hatta Hatta Hatta Hatta Hatta Hatta Hatta Hatta Hatta Hatta Hatta Hatta Hatta Hatta Hatta Hatta Hatta Hatta Hatta Hatta Hatta Hatta Hatta Hatta Hatta Hatta 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

Great. Hey, Audrey, hon sona de inosande lo yat. Hey, good morning. Ade inosange. Native American calling. Hey, 11 godole saltol sat atat go olkesa. PBS documentary knowledge keepers dalyachin. Hey, Audrey, scientific innovation wal yao. The Audrey bedet Audrey shi yada halnet dole. Hey, sat atat go olkesa dole saltol. Ade in Angela, yat good morning, Dolly.

0: isn't worth the economic reward, especially when the bulk of the profit from the mine flows to out-of-state investors, including asset management companies like BlackRock and Vanguard.
1: What would you risk a 100% Alaskan economic engine that's sustainable and just keep providing benefits year after year for something that's temporary and most of the economic benefit is likely to go elsewhere outside of the state of Alaska?
0: Contango counters that the mine will create 175 jobs for the first 3 years of the project, but that number will dwindle after peak mine production. Jenkins argues that relatively small job creation is short-sighted considering the thousands of jobs and billions of dollars created by ecotourism in the area, what Jenkins calls a stark economic contrast. Cook Inlet Region Incorporated was granted rights to the 21,000-acre Johnson Tract within the Lake Clark National Park in the 1970s as part of a land agreement. Some members of the indigenous community contend they would benefit from the project. But Jenkins says short-term profit can't outweigh the unbalanced economic factors, nor the scar that Contango would inflict on the Alaska interior's ecosystem.
1: These places are pristine. They're rare things. You just don't find that in the lower 48. You don't even find it in a lot of places around the world. The biological diversity and abundance is just stunning.
0: Environmental groups and the Chickaloon Tribal Council have filed a lawsuit against the U.S. Army Corps of Engineers over alleged Clean Water Act violations by granting a permit for the Johnson Tract project, which is still in the permitting process, but scheduled for completion in the spring of 2028. I'm Mark Moran for Alaska News Service.
2: Preserving Diné language and customs is essential, especially for urban Navajos living off-reservation in places like Phoenix. And a local Navajo blogger is launching her latest project, a colorful hand-drawn children's cookbook. KJZZ's Gabriel Pietrasio has more.
3: It's important to learn all that we can from the elders in our family to keep our traditions alive. Shema likes to write down Shemasana's recipes so they can be passed on to our young family members.
4: Alana Yazzie recites a few lines from her new book, The Blue Corn Kitchen.
3: When you're writing a children's cookbook like this, there's not as much text. And so I think that was the hardest part, like condensing it so much into a short story, but still having my main points come across.
4: Like the magic of cooking with family, a timeless message Yazzie tried to convey through words and pictures, even by sketching the characters to resemble her own mother and daughter.
3: There's these little like corn wafts of sparkly, glittery cornmeal going throughout the book. And it's just so beautiful. Like you want to eat it, you want to make it.
4: For National Native News, I'm Gabriel Pietrasio.
2: And I'm Jill Freitas.
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9: This is Native America Calling. I'm Sean Spruce. Traditional knowledge practitioners are the culmination of generations of people who acquired and passed on their skills, knowledge, and technology. That knowledge includes innovative methods to find water in arid environments, stay cool in hot climates, navigate surroundings without GPS, and use the land in a way that doesn't deplete it. A new documentary on the PBS science series NOVA talks to indigenous people who are the receivers of that knowledge and how they're instilling it in the next generations. The show Knowledge Keepers highlights innovations that come with knowledge accumulated over millennia and how that can guide the future for everyone. We'll talk with the filmmakers and producers ahead of the episode's premiere on PBS. And later in the hour, we'll talk with the creator of the Emmy Award-winning miniseries, Navajo Highways. 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That is also 1-800-99-NATIVE. Joining us now on Zoom from Yuma, Arizona, is Daniel Golding. He is the writer, producer, and director of Knowledge Keepers and the founder and owner of Hokan Media. He's a member of the Fort Yuma Quichon Indian Tribe. Good morning, Daniel. Welcome to Native America Calling.
10: Thank you for having me.
9: Thank you for joining us, Daniel. Also on the show today from Pinon, Arizona, we have Roberto Nutt Lewis. He is the executive director of Nihikea, and he is Dene. Roberto, good morning to you also, and welcome to you, Native America Calling.
11: Oh, yate bene. Good morning. Thanks for having us.
9: Yate bene. And joining us from Washington, D.C. is Francine Blythe Lewis. She is the CEO and president of Vision Maker Media, and she is Dene Sistinwaptin Dakota and Eastern Band Cherokee. Hello, Francine, and welcome back to Native America Calling.
12: Hello, Osio.
9: Osio. Good to have you all on the show today. And Daniel, I want to begin with you. Before you begin interviews and filming for a project such as Knowledge Keepers, what's the decision-making process to that whole situation? And what was your understanding of Indigenous knowledge before you got started?
10: Wow, that's a really good question, and probably would take the whole hour show, but, you know... yeah, it is a process, right? You know, the way it kind of worked was, you know, I was contacted by Nova, the executive producer from Nova, to produce an episode on what they were calling as Indigenous science. And so that was just kind of like, you know, basically that was it. And so I had to go and do my initial research, myself, because I was like, well, Indigenous science, you know, what is Indigenous science, you know? I'm not really knowing sort of the parameters of what that is. And so I spoke with a gentleman in my initial conversations by the name of Leroy Little Bear, who was a Blackfoot elder and knowledge keeper who lives up in Canada. And we had a really good conversation just because I want to sort of get the foundations of it, you know? He really, you know, described it as, you know, each community has their own sort of way of science, you know, what the Western word calls science, you know, but it's defined differently in each of these Indigenous communities. And so he defined it as sort of deep knowledge. That's what they call it, deep knowledge. And things like that. So that sort of set the parameter, you know, sort of the beginning of sort of deconstructing of what our notions of what science is, and really, you know, see it through an Indigenous lens first, and things. So, and not to like, I guess you would say, compare it to Western science, like it's not one against the other, you know what I mean? It's really defining it in its own, and it's as its own thing, you know, and not, you know, trying to compete with what Western science is, you know, not to say one is better than the other, but they're both equal, right? They're both defined differently. And that was the main thing. Once that was sort of created in my head and sort of like getting that around, then it was reaching out to communities to really grasp sort of the diversity, I guess, of knowledge across the, you know, North America and things like that. So we did reach out to a few different communities, you know, in their initial research. And, you know, there's a lot to choose from, right? So how do you make these decisions, you know? But ultimately, everything that we put down on paper, we have to go to the executive producers first to get approval. And these are sort of the stories that they wanted to do, you know, out of the list that we came up with of different stories. And so that's kind of how things sort of unfolded. And then it's contacting these communities, trying to get sort of a rich, diverse, you know, spectrum of what's out there, you know, and things. And ultimately, I think we could probably produce, you know, a whole series on Indigenous knowledge and things, because there's just so much. This is only a small sort of portion, but I think it's also tailored to, you know, get the non-Native audience involved and teach them a little bit more about Indigenous knowledge. So, because Nova's, you know, their audience is sort of mainstream, you know, non-Native audience, but you know what I'm saying.
9: Absolutely. Yeah. Let's hear a short excerpt from the show featuring Yellow Knives Dene First Nation Chief Fred Sangris. Here he's telling the story behind what most of us call the Big Dipper constellation, and he's showing anthropologist Chris Cannon how he uses the stars to navigate across the landscape.
13: So how did the Dene solve this problem?
14: We got to go straight that way. Keep an eye on the star. We just keep going straight.
13: The answer lies in Fred's knowledge of the stars, which is rooted in stories from his elders. One of the best-known constellations in the night sky, the Big Dipper, is part of a larger Dene constellation called Yamoja.
14: Yamoja was a spiritual person that came to our lives thousands of years ago. He was a shaman. He was being hunted down by the evil one. So Yamoja went up there. He went up there, and then the evil one took his arrow, bow and arrow. He shot him right in the back. And that's the one you see in that area where it's bent.
15: Yeah.
14: That's where the arrow is. You know, you listen to elders' story, you're always going to remember it.
15: One of the really elegant things of this method is you don't really have to know star names to use it, because it's any star in line with those sticks that you're picking up and following.
13: Earlier, Fred placed two sticks in line with the sunset to mark the east-west axis. Now, he waits until a star lines up with the sticks, pointing the way he wants to travel.
9: We just heard an excerpt with Chief Fred Sangris. And Daniel, he's one of the knowledge keepers who's referenced in the title. And he's also one of the few members of his tribe who still holds this type of knowledge, right?
10: Yeah, that's correct. He was taught this through his dad and his grandfather. And he's carrying on as well today. And he's doing his best to keep it going, right? And sharing the information to the youth. But also he teamed up with the anthropologist, Chris Cannon, who's a really amazing guy, and to help document it as well, because he just wants to make sure it's preserved, right? This knowledge and stuff. But he still actively uses it. And it's just not, you know, star knowledge, right? It's just, you know, he uses this knowledge when he, you know, goes hunting for caribou up in the Barren Lands, which is about 400 or 500 miles northeast, I think, of where they live in Yellowknife. And when they travel, you know, this is the method that he uses. He uses this to track stars to get there. But it's also his ability to read the landscape, and the changes in weather patterns, you know, he can look across the horizon, because there's nothing out there, right? When you go across the Barren Lands, there's nothing that really guides you. You don't have any landmarks that you can use. The only thing you can really use is the stars. And but he's able to read, like, the direction the wind flows, you know, depending on how the snow piles up, or he can look at the horizon. If he sees, like, you know, a haze on the horizon, like, he can tell, like, the weather is going to change, or he just has this deep knowledge of his area that he's learned and use.
9: He really does. He really does. And what I thought was really fascinating is there was another person out with him also on a snow machine, and that person was using GPS. But Fred Sangris mentioned, you know, you can't always rely on a GPS unit. You never know if a battery's going to fail or if there's a spotty internet connection. So there's definitely, you know, there's practical knowledge here just since for generations upon generations upon generations, Native people have had these skills, this knowledge, these practices, and this documentary just highlights that so well. So we're going to take a short break. We'll come back and continue our conversation with Daniel Golding and our other guests. And listeners can join us. 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

0: 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I'm Sean Spruce, and we're talking now with the people who put together the Knowledge Keepers documentary for the PBS show Nova. It highlights indigenous science as it was developed by ancestors and how it's used in communities and landscapes today. 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That is also 1-800-99-NATIVE. And Daniel Golding, I want to ask you one more question before we bring Roberto Nutt Lewis into the conversation. And going back to, you know, when you started this project, I mean, how much did you learn just about traditional knowledge and some of these practices just by creating this whole show in interviewing all these different people and filming? Must have been a real eye-opening experience for you.
1: Yeah, for sure. I mean, you know, we as Kwitsans here, we have our own knowledge, traditional knowledge that's based on our environment, our place. But it's always good to, for me, like to go out and really, you know, see how everybody else out there, other Native communities, define or do things within their environment. So, you know, like with Chief Red and how he was using the stars and up there in the north, which is super challenging to do when there's, you know, what they, their issue up there is what they call, they have circumpolar stars, right? So everything is moves, the stars move horizontally, not vertically. And so they're hard to track, to follow. But also with, you know, Roberto and the Hogans and, you know, the knowledge that's embedded in those, you know, sort of redefines, you know, what a home is in my mind, you know, or with the Salish tribes up in outside of Vancouver, Victoria, Canada, and how they utilize their knowledge to construct or engineer these fish, these barriers that created, you know, sea gardens, clam gardens up there, which was pretty amazing to watch, you know, and these are thousands of years old and things. So it was really great to see how each community over millennia have been able to, you know, understand their landscape and be able to work with it to create these areas, you know, the science. And I think that was beautiful. And, you know, now I go outside and look around and it's got me thinking about different things here in my own environment. So.
0: All right. Well, let's hear from some more people who are featured in the documentary. In this next piece, we're in British Columbia, where people of the Pauquachin First Nation are making a sea garden.
2: I'm a trained Western scientist, and I think I understand the limitations of those of that methodology and those studies. I think sometimes we put Western science on too high of a pedestal, and that it might be good for solving one set of variables or one problem, but oftentimes scientists do get lost in the weeds. Indigenous knowledge, however, is informed by both culture, spiritual practice, and science woven together. There is no separation between those boundaries, and the strength of that is that you get a wider holistic view of your place.
3: The Coast Salish are keeping the knowledge of sea gardens alive, despite being forcibly removed from the coast. But the potential of Native science goes far beyond simply restoring what has been lost.
4: It's true that colonization has happened, but that's only a small percentage of our history of who we are as people. We have thousands of years of ancestral knowledge that really tells us about the power that we have.
0: That was Octavio Cruz, a marine manager with the Pauquachin First Nation, and Roberto Nutt Lewis, who is one of our guests today. And Roberto, in the show, you're building a hogan. So for listeners who might not be familiar, what is a hogan and what goes into building one?
5: Oh, yeah. Hogan, we call a hogan. It's a structure that, from our own creation narrative, the holy people, through prayers, they created these structures as a way to teach the people what their roles and responsibilities are, to remain aligned to the original instruction. We call it the natural law or the fundamental law. In our narrative, it talks about how things went. There was calamity experience, a social and ecological calamity that forced the holy people to emerge to this realm. And these structures were created as a way to rebuild and realign with these natural forces. So that really comes through in the work we do with these structures, is really to address the language and the cultural erosion that's occurring in our homeland, as well as the climatic shift that we're experiencing, and how we navigate these changes. And Hogan, for me, is really about creating cultural spaces to have these conversations, to reclaim the knowledge that is so needed, and how we prepare ourselves, as well as bringing communities together to have dialogue on ways to work together collectively in promoting the changes that we want to see. The Hogans, it's a post and beam structure. We harvest the logs from the nearby forest using the juniper, as well as the pinyon pine and the ponderosa pine, depending on the different style. We have four different types of Hogan. The first one, we're told, was the sweat lodge that the holy people created to purify themselves. The second one is what is called the fork stick Hogan. It's also called the in our language, it's called Chitez Aha. That was the Hogan that was developed to have the conversation about how to be and how we're to remain aligned to these natural forces. The third structure was an outdoor shade house or an arbor. That's also an important structure that we use a lot during the summertime. And the fourth structure is the circular one. That's the one most people are more familiar with. Those are used for primarily for residential as well as ceremonies. We build all four of them for various communities, depending on what their needs are. And then again, it's a way for us to support community initiatives, schools that are really wanting to create spaces to have these important conversations on land protection, revitalization of language and culture, as well as bringing communities together to celebrate and to have ceremonies and to honor each other. So that's kind of like a summary of what we do with these structures.
0: Thanks, Roberto. Now, what types of materials traditionally did people have to build Hogans? And have those materials or those practices changed or evolved over the years?
5: Yeah, the styles vary depending on the ecosystem that you're in. The Navajo Nation is a diverse ecological setting. You have lowlands with very minimal trees up to the mountains. So whatever was available to you was what you use. Folks that live in the lower areas, they used rocks as their wall, and then juniper as part of their roof. As you get into the higher elevation, there's more forest that's available, forest products. So again, depending on what was available in your surrounding, those were what you would use. And then the style, we use what we call the mini leg Hogan for the circular one. There's ones that the logs lay across in a different style. Again, if you're near forests that have long trees, you can use that style. So they vary. Now we're more familiar. A lot of our men do go into construction field, so many of them are framers. And so most Hogans today on the Navajo Nation are built from lumber that is purchased from the store. And those also, people are very, very creative in how they frame their homes as well. So the innovation is always evolving. And then again, whatever resources is available to the people at the time that they're building, that's what they utilize. For us, we kind of went back to the traditional materials, back to the logs. And for us, I thought that was very important because we hear a lot about the forest catching fires all over and the overgrowth that's occurring. and for us to go into these forests and utilize them in a way that brings health back to the forest. So when we harvest these trees, the forest itself is left a lot more healthier and a lot more resilient to potential forest fires and droughts that the region is experiencing. So our interaction with the forest itself is important as well. And talking to youth that do these construction, you know, it's part of an ecological teaching. And again, there's different species of juniper trees that we utilize, and they grow in different areas in the ecological setting. So just even knowing that, where do these trees grow in the larger, the Nebrikea, the Navajo Nation, and understanding these different ecological setting, I think is in of itself a great teaching for young people to know. So all of our, most of our materials are harvested locally, but we do also add innovative touch to it. We build retaining block walls around them, as well as a door, security doors and stuff like that.
0: Yeah. Thanks, Roberto. That's one of the things I find so fascinating about the Navajo Nation, as you describe it. It's so vast, and there are so many different types of landscape that a person will encounter while traveling through your tribal lands. There are mountains, there are forests, there are lakes, and it's such a spectacular, wonderful, wonderful piece of land. And 1-800-99-NATIVE for anyone who would like to join this conversation. Maybe you yourself know a little bit of something about how to build a traditional dwelling or structure in your community. You can join the show, 1-800-99-NATIVE, to talk about that. And our next guest, Francine Blythe-Lewis, is the CEO and president of Vision Maker Media. And Francine, congratulations here, along with you and Daniel and Roberto and everybody else involved in this project. It's another high-profile production for Vision Maker, of course, Native-produced and written. It reaches a large audience. But give us a status check on where you think Native-created content about Native subjects is right now.
6: I think it's in great demand, especially within public media where we work, because it's new. And what Vision Maker Media is bringing as of when I started in 2020 is we are bringing the younger voices, 30 to 45 years of age, their finished films into PBS broadcasting across the nation. And we track, when we put a film out to PBS, we track how many stations pick it up for broadcasting. And we average 85% carriage, which means 85% of PBS stations across the United States, including Alaska and Hawaii, air the films throughout the month at many different times. So that tells me, and especially when we put a new program out, and a lot, it goes up to 90-95% carriage, and that tells me that audiences are wanting to learn and see more from Native people.
0: I imagine, though, the key is you have to get on NOVA's radar so they know you're out there, and you know they know you're producing this great content. So what's that process like, Francine, and who all has to come together and get a project like this off the ground?
6: Well, I myself come from a science background, so I've always been keen to just learning and fascinated by science, all kinds of different categories of science. But it was at one of my past jobs that I really began to learn about indigenous science. And that was around 2016, and really learning and understanding the difference between indigenous science and Western science. And that fascinated me, and I was just realizing that this is just such ancient knowledge, and it's really passed forward through storytelling. And so I always wanted to work in more in indigenous science, understand it, or how to articulate it, but also bring and share it to broad audiences. So when I started at Vision Maker Media, I wanted to bring indigenous science to NOVA as another component that rounded out science in general, because yes, their topics are very Western science. And I thought that bringing indigenous science to NOVA would really round out the knowledge of science. And it took a number of years, you know, to to convince them. And they, too, had to learn what is indigenous science. How do you articulate it? Where do you find it? How do you know it is indigenous science? What makes it indigenous science and all that? And we did a lot of research on it, came up with a white paper, shared that with NOVA. And we began to educate them as well as what is indigenous science. And then we started with a project. They did a documentary called Sea Change, and it was about the Gulf of Maine and how the Gulf of Maine kind of indicates for the rest of the world global changes. And they wanted to supplement that with land stories. So we worked with them to create these digital shorts and about land and almost on any topic, and selected these digital shorts, and it's housed on NOVA's YouTube channel called Legacy of Land. But NOVA also, too, was really, really impressed with how many views and hits, even still now, that Legacy of Land gets. And so then I wanted to continue the relationship, and I had talked to them about, you know, how do we do this? And I wanted to eventually train filmmakers in the aspects of sharing indigenous science through media making. And so we came up with this 1 hour special, and hopefully I'm hopeful that over time we'll continue to be able to produce content with NOVA on indigenous science.
0: PBS science series NOVA, this new documentary, it's titled Knowledge Keepers, and we have producers and others who made this project a reality here on our show today. We're going to take a short break and we'll come back. And we do have the phone lines open for any listeners who would like to join this conversation. 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That number again is 1-800-996-2848 to join today's conversation. 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You can comment there as well. So stay with us. We'll be right back after another short break.

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0: We're glad you're with us today on Native America Calling. I'm Sean Spruce, and in a moment, we're going to talk with Pete Sands, the creator, writer, and director of Navajo Highways, the FNX miniseries. The show just won 2 Emmy Awards. But before we make that transition, I want to ask Daniel Golding, the writer, producer, and director of Knowledge Keepers, one more question. And Daniel, you are a very accomplished filmmaker, and I know you've worked with PBS before. And a while back, we talked with you about your work on the Native America series that premiered back in 2023. What was your experience working with NOVA? I mean, they've been around a long time, 50 years. They're shown on more than 100 countries. What was that like working with them, and just the scope of the audience that Knowledge Keepers will come into contact with? It's enormous.
1: Yeah, I mean, it was a little bit intimidating at first once I got the call and to produce this episode and for NOVA, because this is a big deal, you know, especially for my career. I think, you know, to produce something for a major public television strand series and stuff. And the thing that made it even more stressful was that it was all through my production company, Hokon Media LLC. So I basically had to, you know, they contract with them to produce the episode, everything. So I had to take on the full responsibility of managing the budgets and, you know, getting all the insurance and hiring all the crew and everything like that. And so I find out that I was the first Native produced or Native company to ever be hired to produce for NOVA, my company. So it was a little bit intimidating, you know, but I think as we moved along, and I think once they saw our first shoot footage that we shot at Navajo with Roberto, and started putting this stuff together, I think they kind of relaxed a little bit, and we're like, well, I think this guy knows what he's doing. And, you know, he said, you know, sort of like, okay, you guys can do it without having to, like, look over my shoulder, so to speak. But okay. I think it, on both sides, right, it's a unique relationship, and I learned a ton working, you know, with these with NOVA, their executive producers. Everything has to go through their executive producers. So it was a great experience. Love to produce for them again.
0: All right. Thank you, Daniel. We have a caller on the line. This is Gene, who is listening to the show in Rancho de Taos, northern New Mexico. Hello, Gene. You're on the air.
2: Hi. Thank you for taking my call. I just want to say how appreciative I am of this program for NOVA and the importance of it. I'm a big PBS fan. I watch so many of the documentaries, and I watched one this morning about the border of these people bicycling across the country for to keep peace on the border and people crossing. And I think that Native culture is super underrepresented, and I wish I could say more. I used to direct the Taos Environmental Film Festival, and I'm phoning out of Cultural Energy, KCEI, in Taos, New Mexico. Okay. Thank you so much.
0: Thank you, Gene, for calling in from Rancho de Taos. We have another caller on the line. This is Jen, who tunes in from her home in East Texas, listens to the show every day online. Hi, Jen. Welcome back.
3: Well, thank you so much. I really wanted to say how happy I am. I've been watching Vision make the media over the years since they first got started, and how they're helping young Native people or begin to be filmmakers and supporting them in that way, because that is what would be lovely to have. Although I appreciate non-Native filmmakers, because I worked with one as I volunteered at the Caddo Mounds Museum in East Texas, and we had a filmmaker who made a beautiful film of the Caddo people coming in from everywhere and building are building the second grass house because we lost the first one in a tornado. And he did such a beautiful job, and it's now showing on PBS. And when Vision Maker Media helps Native people, I'm trying to talk to Choctaw football players into getting into the filming business. But it's just this is so important because I've been able to show those got it online to show those films in my very area in East Texas at the East Texas Arboretum. They're able to see the building of the Caddo Mounds film because I'm a member of PBS. It's a public program, and they've given me permission to do this. So it's like, this is how you get the word out to people about today's Native Americans as well as our wonderful ancestors. So thanks to Vision Maker Media, and I'll be looking forward to this one on that Nova's doing, because I love Nova so well. Thank you so much for taking my call.
0: Thank you, Jen, for calling in today. Let's talk about Navajo Highways now, the new, or it's not new, it's actually been out for a little while, but got some big awards. It's an FNX miniseries, and to do that, we have Pete Sands on the line in Auburn, California. He is the writer and director of Navajo Highways, and he is Diné. Good morning, Pete, and welcome back to our show.
4: Yate. Thanks for having me on. It's a pleasure and an honor to be on your show.
0: Yate. Now, we talked to you before when Navajo Highways first premiered, but remind us what the show is about and where listeners can see it.
4: Navajo Highways is a show, you know, it's based on the puppets. The main characters are all puppets, very Sesame Street-like. And it's about a young girl. Her name is Sadie. She decides to move back from, she wants to experience life on the res because she grew up in the city. She's an urban indigenous kid. And so she goes to stay with her grandma and her uncle on the ranch, on the reservation for a summer. And that's what the first season is about. She gets introduced to reservation life and all the interesting characters that live in her family and their neighbors and people within the fictional town of Mitten Creek, Utah. So that's what Navajo Highways is about. It's about getting the language and teaching the young kids about the language and getting them interested in the culture in a very entertaining way.
0: Sadie, grandma, uncle, who are some other characters that will really resonate with audiences, Pete?
4: We got Sadie, we got Uncle Al, Grandma Sally, we got her cousin Ash, we got the trading post owner, his name is Old Storm, and we have Charlie, his grandson, we got Sonny, the cowboy, and Sophina, the cowgirl. And we have some special guests on the first season, like Nico Montano, who's the first Navajo female UFC champion, and Raul Trujillo, CJ Baca, who runs a very legendary rodeo company out of New Mexico. It's just great. We just had a great cast of people with first season to help us launch into what this would come now.
0: Well, congratulations on the Emmys. And another really cool feature in this show is that radio plays a big role. Tell me more about the connection with radio.
4: Oh, yes.
0: And kids in the audience, do they know a lot about radio? Because everyone tells me people don't really listen to the radio as much anymore, unfortunately.
4: I totally forgot to mention Joe Denny, DJ Joe Denny, voice of the Navajo Nation. So Joe Denny, because I grew up in the, you know, late 80s, early 90s. So I grew up when radio was still a big thing. So I remember when I was a kid herding sheep in the middle of nowhere in Deneta, I would listen to the radio because I had a cassette player. So you would save more battery power if you listened to the radio rather than playing the tape. So I listened to the radio all the time, and I listened to people just telling stories because DJs were like the ultimate entertainers for me because they would tell stories, they would have segments, you would have different channels, AM, FM. One of my favorite radio DJs at the time was Wolfman Jack when I was really young. So radio was like, you had to use your imagination, right? Because there's no visuals. It's all just audio.
0: Yeah.
4: So your brain really took over. And if the DJ could really tell a good story, it was phenomenal. One of my favorite radio programs that I base a lot of Navajo Highways on is Prairie Home Companion. Prairie Home Companion was a huge thing for me when I was a kid. It was just such phenomenal art form. And I feel like that's being lost, and now people are more into podcasts. which is a form of radio. It's just, you know, people listen to podcasts and they just put it on and they'll watch it. But I feel like radio itself, where it's just, they would take an adventure, you know, because podcast is like very geopolitical now.
0: Pete, you're really, you're singing our song here at Native America Calling, describing DJ Ultimate Entertainers. And I remember Wolfman Jack. I'm old enough to remember that. So, when you're writing episodes, Pete, what are the goals and messages that you keep in mind for your audiences?
4: The goal is you have a whole story. There's a whole linear story that starts in the first episode to the last. So, but each episode must take those little steps towards that conclusion. But each episode has to be unique in its own way as well. And each episode is tailored to the word that we're teaching, and using that word in context and using that word in situationals, and then giving thanks to where that word came from. So it's really a four-step process that we use. It's something I evolved into in my writing for season two. And it's something I feel will help repetition, you know, repetition of the word, especially how it's used. I mean, we can work, you can throw out a word and say, okay, that means hello, but how do you use that? How is it used in a sentence? How is it used in conversation? And where did it come from? So we answer all those questions.

0: back that I did, because for the season one is just an introduction, right? We're introducing the world, the universe that these puppets live in. So we didn't really get into the culture as much as we did in season two. So season one, we got the interest. The kids were learning. They're understanding how we are doing this, how we do the songs, how we do the words, and now they understand. And people send us videos all the time of their kids watching the show and saying the word over and over. And you know, it's just us helping to bring attention back to culture and language, to Navajo culture and language. And there's many other teachers, many other influencers out there that were more well known than us. But we're proud to be part of that pool of positive reinforcement for the language.
1: Yeah. Right. Pete, any plans for another season or any other products or content related to Navajo Highways that maybe our listeners would be interested in?
0: So right now I'm in Auburn, California with the United Auburn Indian Community. They started their own offshoot of Navajo Highways. It's called Tribal Highways. Like Uncle Al from Navajo Highways, he's done a couple of appearances in their shows, in their puppet shows. So in season two, we introduced the Miwok language into the Navajo world. We also introduced the Apache language into the Navajo world in that universe. So my goal when I first started was this, hey, we could sect this out to different tribes and they can start their own kind of universe where characters can visit each other, you know, on different shows. And it's starting to happen. I mean, after Auburn, we're going to go up to Minnesota to start. Not Minnesota, in the eastern, I forgot the name of the town. But anyways, they want to start their own version of Navajo Highways and offshoot again. So it's really starting to expand far beyond anything I would have imagined, just starting out with two puppets living on the reservation and talking to myself.
1: Two puppets talking. Now, I think I asked you this last time you were on this show, but is there any momentum towards producing retail products like puppets that people can buy of Sadie and Uncle Al and other characters?
0: That is something that was one of my goals for season two. I said, cause a lot of kids, they ask for like, do you have like a t-shirt or hat, you know, like, so we're going to pump those out after season two. We premiere season two because I really want it to be educational, not just to buy, right?
1: Right.
0: It's got to be a tool. It's got to be a tool for something. And I don't know. It's for me, it's like I've gotten to the point in my career and in my life where I'm just like, it can't just be solely about money. It's got to be educational because, you know, you can't take money with you when you pass on, man. It's your legacy. What is your legacy? Is I want to help my people and other people start. It's just a spark, man. It all starts with a spark. Even if it's a smallest spark, you can make the greatest fire in the world. And Navajo Highways could be that spark to create indigenous language and culture resurgence.
1: Pete, thanks for coming on the show today. And again, congratulations with all this success.
0: Thank you very much. Thank you for having me on.
1: We're out of time, so we're going to have to wrap up, but I want to thank all of the guests who joined the show today. Daniel Golding, Roberto Nutt Lewis, Francine Blythe Lewis, and also Pete Sands. And remember to check us out on social media. Go to our Facebook page. Go to our Instagram. Tell us what you liked about this show. Post, like, comment. Or maybe you have ideas or suggestions for other topics that we can cover on Native America Calling. Let us know. Our producers are always interested in feedback from our audience. And don't forget to tune into the show again tomorrow. We'll have a discussion with Native journalists about the current state of the industry. I'm Sean Spruce. You've been listening to the one, the only Native America Calling, and I sure hope you enjoy the rest of your day.

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0: sang. The costs of diesel, on which ships, trucks, trains, and your local farmers' tractors depend, is nearly 75% higher than it was a year ago. AAA says that today people are paying, on average, $6.53 for a gallon of diesel. The impact is felt across the country and party lines. It is dominating concern among midterm election voters as President Trump continues to defend the U.S. war with Iran. The war and the resulting energy crisis overshadows the U.N. General Assembly in New York, where President Trump spoke this morning. The Republican leader also bucked international norms when he talked about U.S. military operations in Venezuela earlier this year. To the victor belong the spoils, Trump said, referring to U.S. control of Venezuelan oil. Here's NPR's Deepa Shivaram.
1: The U.S. operations in Venezuela resulted in the arrest of the country's former leader, Nicolas Maduro. Recently, Trump's administration announced a deal with Venezuela that allows the U.S. to take control of 65 billion barrels of oil reserves. Trump spoke about how, as a result of those military operations, the U.S. has obtained more control of the world's oil supply. He said U.S. actions are proof the U.S. will use military means to secure national interests. But Trump saying, quote, to the victor belong the spoils, is a contradiction to the principles of the U.N. and of U.S. foreign policy tradition to not explicitly connect foreign intervention to the acquisition of resources. Deepa Shivaram, NPR News, Washington.
0: Republican Senator John Curtis of Utah has asked the Judiciary Committee in a new letter to investigate the business and personal relationships of Donald Trump Jr. with foreign nationals. He said recent reports raise legitimate questions about foreign access to the family of the sitting president. Here's NPR's Eric McDaniel.
2: The letter is notable from a red state Republican during a midterm election season. In it, Curtis called attention to what he described as Trump Jr.'s active promotion of family-backed cryptocurrency ventures, international real estate deals involving direct meetings with foreign heads of state, and his reported investments in defense contracting. ProPublica reported last week that parts of Trump Jr.'s wedding on a private island were paid for and attended by a Russian oligarch close to Vladimir Putin. NPR has not independently confirmed the reporting. Prior to the letter, Curtis posted to social media criticizing the wedding party gift. The Judiciary Committee has not signaled whether it will act on his request. Eric McDaniel, NPR News, Washington.
0: Welcome to fall, or spring, depending on where you live. The September equinox is tonight as the sun crosses the equator and day and night are nearly equal in length. It marks the official start of astronomical autumn in the northern hemisphere and spring in the southern hemisphere. This is NPR News. The family of a black Mississippi college student is demanding a more thorough investigation into his death. Nolan Wells was found dead 2 days after July 4th boat trip with friends on Mississippi's coast. Civil rights attorney Ben Crump represents Wells' family.
3: This blunt force trauma is relevant, and we need to know what caused the blunt force trauma to the back of Nolan Wells' head.
0: A grand jury said it found no evidence to support that Wells' death was anything but accidental and decided not to pursue criminal charges. A new survey shows mental health symptoms among high school students in the U.S. improved last year compared to prior years. NPR's Ritu Chatterjee reports on the results of the Centers for Disease Control and Prevention's Youth Risk Behavior Survey.
4: One-third of high school students reported persistent feelings of sadness and hopelessness in 2025, down from 40% in 2023. 14% seriously considered attempting suicide, down from 20% 2 years prior. The new report also features students' diet, nutrition, sleep, and digital behaviors. Pediatrician Dr. Scott Hadlin heads adolescent medicine at Mass General Brigham for Children in Boston. He says the new report is missing information featured in past reports.
5: Rich data on what's going on with substance use with young people, sexual risk behaviors, exposure to violence, exposure to firearms.
4: He says these factors still pose risks to the health and well-being of teenagers. Ritu Chatterjee, NPR News.
0: It's NPR.
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0: This is National Native News. I'm Jill Freitas. Three people are dead after they were washed away in a flood on the Navajo Nation Wednesday. As KNAU's Chris Clements reports, several communities are dealing with damage from the recent rainfall.
1: Navajo police responded to reports that two adults and a juvenile were swept away by floodwaters near the Newcomb, New Mexico area shortly after midnight. Search and rescue crews found the three dead after searching the area into the early morning hours. Investigators say they drowned. Several Navajo communities are dealing with flooding, including Chinle and many farms. Officials have not released details about any damage or injuries. They urge residents along Highway 191 between mileposts 451 to 454 and other low-terrain flood zones to evacuate. Navajo Nation President Boone Igren signed an emergency declaration in response to the flooding. He said tribal members should use extreme caution around flooded roads and washes, adding that conditions can change quickly. For KNAU, I'm Chris Clements in Flagstaff.
0: The Alaska Federation of Natives is holding a series of listening sessions focused on the priorities, concerns, and values Alaska Native people want reflected in subsistence management. The session was held Wednesday in Anchorage, following earlier meetings in Bethel, Fairbanks, and Nome. Additional sessions are scheduled for September 21st in Juneau, September 28th in Ketchikan, and October 1st in Copper Center. AFN says the sessions are intended to hear directly from communities about the challenges facing subsistence users and the principles and values that should guide future changes. People can also submit feedback to AFN online. A new Brookings report says federal cuts and meager philanthropic support are widening long-standing funding gaps across Nebraska and Indian Country. Mark Richardson reports.
2: Tribal communities in Nebraska and elsewhere face a widening funding crisis. A new report says federal cuts and scarce philanthropic dollars now threaten long-term progress across Indian Country. The pressure is especially sharp in higher education. The Brookings Institution and the American Indian College Fund released the analysis. Manoj Patel, president of Little Priest Tribal College in Winnebago, says pandemic-era investments brought temporary gains to Native colleges, but recent federal actions have reversed much of that momentum.
3: This constant threat of funding cuts impedes our growth because we are not sure whether to be aggressive in offering new programs or to be careful. That's the biggest issue we face.
2: Patel says there are only 34 tribal colleges and universities, or TCUs, in the U.S., and Little Priest is one of only two such institutions in Nebraska. He says every dollar invested in TCUs returns $1.60 in tax revenue, benefiting both Native and non-Native communities. American Indian College Fund President Cheryl Crazy Bull says the report provides significant evidence of chronic underfunding by the federal government, despite trust and treaty obligations to Native Americans.
4: You can't really have this self-determination in a Native community without being a culturally grounded, well-educated person.
2: Report co-author Rob Maxim of the Brookings Institution says high-profile figures like Amazon co-founder Mackenzie Scott will occasionally step up with notable contributions, but he says it's rare.
5: It is really hard for tribal leaders themselves, for Native-serving institutions, to make decisions based on the lack of data that's out there.
2: For Nebraska News Connection, I'm Mark Richardson. 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

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The question is not only NASA, but first responders are not only the first responders, but also the limited facilities that are not only the first responders. 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E yati a teda da mo yen da law and order committee. 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E ya legislation number 01A3-26. E ya ha di aje ba yati hit obedet ike e ya di school discipline. Student rights do parental involvement. 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
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Aja the Title 10 in Gibia Gishinhut Abe has any Hatahaso a amen at all Nisha Dadini a the Benina Amendment at all Nisige a Yaha restorative justice principle Lige a Aja Baahuita no Zinch Benia, though in that the Aja Bena Anishige the Nebenaso Bekea Bakage education laws with that date ego. 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Students than Linito families, Aya Janila. According to the ISA, the legislation gives support to the Impinina, the Ebezilo, Aya do, Ba, Ahanya, Ninige, El Chinebe Ban, Sahake, Sodo, Ado in the D. 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A con restorative justice deed no ea deed dot o dot o sad at eda. Jo e big eat eating at edo leg. It must be understandable, ne? Ado in da ea bena unnisto actionable. These students, ba families, o ultrat nila. The A sponsor e lag a bishbansa on the Dr. Andy Naz. E what ashin ea di section 3. 106 to 107, 108, 116, 119, Ningo, Title 10, Section 3, Gipiado, Kut Ego, Hanata Hazog, A. Amen, Adol Nisa Hot Asad, Nadonel. Hot ashing a ya di Yokado, A. Hot A, the legislation sponsor, Ayila. 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

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Kun so shi le da alt son hilch un a do le do go ne.

Hi, I'm Julian Taylor, and you are listening to The Jukebox. Hey, hey, two, two, that's my signature thing to do. That was Ali Farka Touré and the song Malahani from the album Voyageur. The legendary Mali artist is a huge influence on so many people, including myself. Music coming up on the show from the Northwest Kid. We're going to play a tune called Baldhead. And this is a wicked artist out of Saskatoon, but is now based in British Columbia, and is one half of the hip-hop duo Mob Bounce. That's coming up. Lil Wayne is also on the show with Dr. Carter. Justin Towns Earl with Champagne Corolla from the album Kids in the Street, one of my favorites, released in 2017. Obviously, Justin is Steve Earle's late son, and Steve Earle did an album tribute to him. It was really great, and when I met Steve, actually, opening up for him, he talked about that record and about his son and addiction, and it was really heart-wrenching, but really important. And now it's time for another legendary artist, Joe Cocker. I hadn't listened to Joe Cocker in quite some time, but ended up stumbling on a documentary on the artist, and it brought all those things back to life. I once opened up for Joe Cocker as well at Watershed. It was the relief concert for Walkerton. Here is Delta Lady on the Jukebox by Joe Cocker.

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1: Where's my coffee?
2: Good morning, Dr. Carter.
1: Hey, sweetie.
2: Looks like it's going to be a long day.
1: Another one, huh? What we got?
2: Your first patient?
1: Yeah.
2: Suffering from a lack of concept?
1: Uh-huh.
2: Originality?

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One, uno, ace, and I'm trying to make your heart beat like bass. But it's sweet like cake, and I come to fix with every shit.

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2: First.
1: 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His confidence is down, vocab and metaphors needs work, and he lacks respect for the game.
0: Let me see.
1: You think you can save him?
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0: 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God damn it, I've lost another one.
1: Good evening, Dr. Carter. It's been a long day, but this one looks much better than the others. His respect is back up, constant.

0: save your life.
1: He looks good. His vitals are up. He's looking good. He's looking good. I think we got one. Dr. Carter, I think we got one. Yep, we got one. We saved him. He's good.

said patience fades too distant from the roots creations made through concrete foundation lay. Delve into inner space on some fifth dimension-ish, affirming peace. Spirit mentions it, earning piece by piece, releasing tension. Built from the inner space that tensions failed, I'm cleansing still. I was left out on that limb for death.

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Your red skin's pale. The government's looking for someone just like you with the ability to sail.

The Jukebox is broadcast on stolen and unsurrendered land in the traditional territory of many First Nations across Turtle Island. We must realize the significance of recognizing and paying respect to the first people who resided in the territory that we are currently sitting on. This is Julian Taylor, and you're listening to Native Voice One, the Native American Radio Network.

That is Matt Mack with a single called Can You Hear Me? Matt Mack is from the Garden Hill First Nation in Manitoba and jumped onto the scene in the early 2020s. He's a blind OG Cree artist and performs incredible music. He blends hip-hop and soul and trap and produces a lot of his own records as well. So I hope you enjoyed that. Julian Taylor here. I'm your host on The Jukebox, and our featured artist is Natasha Fisher. She's originally from Thunder Bay, but has now been living in Toronto. She's from Long Lake, 58 First Nation, and was at a wildfire relief concert a couple weeks ago at the Masonic Temple, where I was also there, and she just blew me away. So here, without further ado, is Natasha Fisher on The Jukebox with her song, You Promised.

That is Tyler Childers from the album Purgatory and his breakthrough single, Feathered Indians. Every time I hear it, it really draws me in. And the first time I heard it, that's exactly what it did. And I became a lifelong Tyler Childers fan. He released a brand new record about a year ago. It's fantastic, and you should check that out. Southern Nights, Glenn Campbell on the show from 1977. I got to know his daughter, Ashley. She lives in London, and we got to tour together. It was really cool. I hope we get to do it again. And obviously, Glenn Campbell being her dad, we talked about guitar, and I just think he's one of the best out there. A lot of people also think Southern Nights is a song that he wrote, but it isn't.

was written by the legendary Alan Toussaint. He was a New Orleans artist and also part of the Meters back in the day. It is now time for a song from our good friend, our late great friend, Chris Dirksen. The two-spirited artist was killed in a traffic accident on the way home from her father's funeral in northern Alberta, and we miss her very much. Sending love, prayers, and always love and prayers to everyone who knew her, her family, and all of her friends and fans. Here is Chris Dirksen on the Jukebox with Top Shelf.

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Brand new music from Zune, a song called I Was Younger, and that's from the new album Happy Thought School. Daniel Monkman is also part of the group Ombagizzy and just put out this brand new record. I just saw him on Instagram. He was on his stories talking about how he had to cancel a bunch of his shows. He just doesn't feel safe out on the road these days, and I can't say that I blame him. He's very nervous about ICE and how they've ramped up. So sending love to Daniel and all the other artists and people out there feeling this moment. Music coming up from Emma Donovan and the Putbacks, a song called Black Woman. Emma is from New South Wales, Australia, and this is a song that appears on her album Dawn, which was released back in 2014. T-Bone Walker, another guitar player that I admire, one of my favorites and pretty much the guy who got me started. We're going to hear T-Bone Blues. It's just guitar, and it is awesome. I'm sorry if I'm a little nasally. I've got allergies. I don't know if everybody out there gets them around this time of year. I do, and they're always really bad. So please bear with me. I'm doing my best. Here's a song coming up on the show called Gotta Get to Know Ya. It's from the group Serotones, which is a group from Shreveport, Louisiana. And it's a really cool record. It's their sophomore record. It's called Power, and it blends gospel and blues. Song talks about racial equality, and it's really wonderful to hear. So I hope you enjoy that. That's coming up very soon. But before that, Don't You Worry About Me from Old Soul Rebel. And this is from Vancouver, British Columbia. I recently saw them at a folk festival in Owen Sound called Summer Folk. It's a really cool soul rock duo, and I hope that you dig it. It's shaped by Native and African American upbringings. It's awesome. Hope you dig it. Here it is on the jukebox.

0: I'm Lakshmi Singh. President Trump says he has a big decision to make on Iran. Does he make a deal with them or, quote, annihilate the Islamic Republic? NPR's Michelle Kellerman reports on Trump's address to the UN General Assembly today.
1: President Trump says he has some options on Iran. He says he thinks they'll make a deal after the U.S. midterm elections. But he's also warning Iran that the U.S. could, quote, drive them into hell with no chance of survival and no hope for future greatness for generations. The U.S. launched the war without international backing, and many countries are looking to the U.S. and Iran to de-escalate and reopen the Strait of Hormuz. But the Iranian-backed Houthis in Yemen are threatening another key trade route in the Red Sea, and the U.N. Secretary General Antonio Guterres says it's time to resolve this. Michelle Kellerman, NPR News, the United Nations.
0: After the speech, Trump said officials from the U.S. and Iran met today for 3 hours. Trump also praised the U.S.'s military operation in Venezuela earlier this year and its control of oil. To the victor belong the spoils, Trump told the international body, contradicting decades of U.S. rhetoric and U.N. principles not to explicitly connect foreign intervention with the acquisition of resources. The top Democrat on the House Judiciary Committee spoke out today on prospects for gun violence prevention after the midterms. NPR's Eric McDaniel reports Congressman Jamie Raskin is calling for a universal criminal background check for gun purchases.
2: If Democrats take control of the House in the next Congress, Jamie Raskin would be chairman of the committee with primary jurisdiction over gun violence legislation. In keynote remarks he made at a forum put on by The Trace, a newsroom that covers gun violence, Raskin celebrated the violent crime decline in the United States since the pandemic, but also noted that there was still work to be done to understand what exactly has driven it. If Democrats do take the reins, Raskin says he'll work to advance policies supported by bipartisan majorities of the public, including bump stock regulation and safe gun storage laws. He also says he doesn't know how the Supreme Court will rule on an assault weapons ban case in its coming term, but that he doesn't have high hopes that gun violence prevention advocates will prevail. Eric McDaniel, NPR News, Washington.
0: Nolan Wells' parents say they're not giving up on finding out exactly how he died. At a news conference today, his mother, Christine Wansley, expressed frustration with investigators and the grand jury that determined there was not enough evidence that the 18-year-old Mississippi student's death was likely the result of criminal conduct.
3: Elmore and I do not believe that Nolan simply and accidentally drowned. And nobody saw anything. And no one knows anything.
0: Wells was found dead 2 days after he and his friends went on a boating trip to Horn Island for the July 4th holiday. From Washington, this is NPR News. A South Carolina coroner finds that actor Hayden Panettiere died from an accidental overdose involving fentanyl and other drugs. The Grammy and Golden Globe-nominated actor died last month. She was 36 years old. A federal court is clearing the way for the U.S. Fish and Wildlife Service and SpaceX to move ahead with a land swap in South Texas, where the objections of tribal and environmental groups. Under the arrangement, SpaceX gets 715 acres of wildlife refuge land in exchange for parcels of privately held land. Critics warn a land swap could have implications for public lands across the U.S. The country singer Ella Langley has set a new all-time Billboard chart record. NPR's Stephen Thompson reports she's taken the throne from Mariah Carey, though perhaps not for long.
4: This week, Ella Langley's Choosin' Texas is the number one song in the country. He's choosin' Texas, I can tell. The track has now spent 23 weeks on top of the Billboard Hot 100. That's never been done before. Last winter, Mariah Carey reached 22 weeks at number one with All I Want for Christmas Is You. That song returned to the top of the charts during the most recent holiday season. And it's a hit every December, so Langley has her work cut out for her in the weeks to come. If Choosin' Texas can't rack up a bunch more weeks on top of the charts, Ella Langley may soon find herself re-gifting the all-time record right back to pop music's Queen of Christmas. Stephen Thompson, NPR News.
0: I'm Lakshmi Singh, NPR News, in Washington.
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Yeah, they had it on the scanky quad, a yalto alto so. Public service announcement with Yatla Pachinet or Lid in Halchine, old Tajit Eya and the Haska. A con Halchine, a yugo, what a Ntazo, Nalchit, Gogo Eya, do Bayat, Egot, Edane, Alchine, Dalt, Sigisig, eh. 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The laptop that a textbook that it or that a hat is she beat the hats nila. Joel chinin that had that law get tanned only 15% big a ho, but body weight they get big a ho a ya na al jido lehin de hatne. 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

On Saturday evening, September 26th, from 7 to 9 p.m., there will be a theatrical extravaganza at the Old School Gallery, located 1 mile east of the El Morro National Monument on Route 53. Prepare to be surprised by our local talent. 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Again, that's on Saturday evening, September 26th, from 7 to 9 p.m. A theatrical extravaganza at the Old School Gallery.

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0: This is KTDB FM 89.7 in Piney Hill, New Mexico. 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
1: This is Our Living Lands, and I'm Jill Freitas. Renee Sinajini, who is Diné and Namipu, is a traditional foods gatherer and carer. She is also a postdoctoral research scholar for the Indigenous Resilience Center at the University of Arizona. Our Living Lands producer, Daniel Spaulding, spoke to Sinajini about camas root digging, resilience, and more.
2: You recently spent some time out digging camas. Can you describe that experience and what gathering means to you as a traditional foods gatherer?
3: One thing that I did notice when I went out this year, I actually went out while it was raining. And in years past, especially in the last few years, it's been particularly dry. And then I went a couple weeks ago also, and it was dry, but not as dry as it had been. So it had received some rain, or at least there was still some moisture there. In the past, I've dug when it was really dry, and that's kind of hard. And I think gathering is just it's a beautiful way of life. I love it. I fully embrace and accept the responsibilities. And some of that is also being a voice and letting people know, you know, here's some things. But yeah, there's a wonderful group of people who are out there. And I hope that we can all, you know, make sure that we get to protect our precious lands here too.
2: Are you noticing any like shorter seasons when it comes to digging? Are they being, you know, kind of ripe too early or later than usual?
3: Oh yeah. Oh God. That change happened about, I would say, gosh, anywhere, I would say definitely about 3 to 4, it could even be 5 years back. Our roots have been changing over the years in the last 30 plus years of knowing the land and being around here with my kids. You know, my oldest is 30. When you see over the last 30 years of what's happened, there are pristine waterways and even access for like our medicines, our couscous, and where you have to go to get to those places now, there's cattle there. And that really bothers me. And so then the ability to gather from those spots, you have to move to another place. Those are some of the realities that I've witnessed, you know, getting out onto the land.
2: And you know, for generations, our communities have maintained relationships with the land and with traditional foods, despite major changes, you know, to the land. How do practices like camas digging represent resilience and the continuation of that knowledge?
3: Well, obviously, you know, for us as Indian people, you had to think about, you know, what does resiliency mean for us? And if you think about what we did naturally, this was a way of life for us, right? There wasn't any other way. Imagine, you know, a couple hundred years back, and even just as 100 years ago, we lived off the land entirely. And, you know, when you go up to these places, these sacred places, we don't have service there. And I love that. I absolutely love it. I love being away from people and off the grid and being with the land and the foods, you know, and the people, and very intentional. But that is resilience, you know, healing and also restorative. It allows you to seek clarity, you know, and in fresh air, you know, and you get a new perspective. Every time you leave from there, you come back with a new perspective or you learn something new. And so that's a resilience factor.
2: You know, when you're out gathering traditional foods, how does that practice strengthen your connection to the land? And what do you hope younger generations understand about caring for these places and for the foods?
3: Oh, that's a beautiful question. Well, I must say, this message is for the youth. Being out on the land is the closest that you will be to your ancestors. I think it's something that it's time for us to start showing our youth that trauma is not our only life story, and that yes, there are still some traumatic behaviors and the residual effects of those. However, there's also some great, wonderful, successful stories and accomplishments and achievements that many of our young Indigenous people, writ large, not just our tribe, but across the nation, are starting to see, wow, we don't have that experience, or we didn't know that. And that's a wonderful thing to have.
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0: This is KTDB FM 89.7 in Pine Hill, New Mexico. 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
1: 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Hago Shinto Yago Eya Yat Echo Ada Dohal. A co flash flat or severe weather driving tips needed Ninge Eya Jo Dan Nila. 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
0: This is KTDB FM 89.7 in Pine Hill, New Mexico. Yat e ade e ya na de is not agi.

0: Live from NPR News in Washington, I'm Ryland Barton. President Trump says U.S. and Iranian officials held a three-hour meeting on the sidelines of the U.N. General Assembly today. NPR's Franco Ordonez reports that Trump spoke positively about reaching an agreement.
1: President Trump called it a very good meeting, saying he couldn't imagine why it wouldn't go well, considering their options are, quote, potential greatness or obliteration. The meetings would have been going on about when Trump took the stage at the U.N. General Assembly and warned that he himself had a big decision to make. To, quote, make a deal or annihilate the Islamic Republic and drive them into hell with no chance of survival. The president didn't say how he plans to resolve the enduring conflict, but the three-hour meeting represents the most significant return to diplomacy since talks broke down earlier this summer over control of the Strait of Hormuz. Franco Ordonez, NPR News.
0: Meanwhile, President Trump's calling for a ban on exporting diesel fuel as record high prices impact farming and shipping ahead of the midterm elections. Analysts say the move could lower diesel prices for Americans in the short term, but would eventually raise prices across the world, including in the U.S. Israeli Prime Minister Benjamin Netanyahu took aim at New York City Mayor Zohran Mamdani ahead of the U.N. General Assembly. Mamdani doubled down on his call for Netanyahu to be arrested for alleged war crimes for Israel's conduct in its war in Gaza, as NPR's Kat Lonsdorf reports.
2: Netanyahu posted a short video in English on social media.
3: Shame on you, Mr. Mamdani.
2: Reiterating that he is coming to the United Nations later this week. Netanyahu's visit to New York for the UN General Assembly has been controversial. The International Criminal Court has an outstanding warrant for his arrest for alleged war crimes on civilians during Israel's war against Hamas in Gaza. Mamdani has repeatedly stated his belief that Netanyahu is a war criminal and that federal authorities should arrest him if he steps foot in New York. Netanyahu is scheduled to arrive Thursday morning for an address to the UN before heading back to Israel the same day. Kat Lonsdorf, NPR News, Tel Aviv.
0: Young Americans without college degrees are seeing one of the strongest job markets in decades. NPR's Windsor Johnston reports unemployment among workers aged 22 to 34 who don't have a degree is near a 20-year low.
4: The Burning Glass Institute says the job market looks much different for recent college graduates who are having a harder time finding work. Georgetown University economist Harry Holzer says one reason is the strength of the construction industry.
5: I do think the construction sector is strong right now. You know, all these data centers being built is creating a lot of jobs for skilled construction workers.
4: Holzer says more baby boomers are retiring from the skilled trades just as immigration slows. Windsor Johnston, NPR News.
0: The U.S. stock market held near its record high today after oil prices eased again. This is NPR News. A federal judge has struck down a Trump administration directive that would have barred some immigrants from accessing Head Start preschools plus other federal programs. The directive was already on hold, but the ruling makes the injunction permanent. The rule would have reclassified many federally funded social services, making them inaccessible to immigrants considered non-qualified aliens. Today marks the fall equinox. If your city is laid out according to the compass, you might see the sun align with the streets. NPR's Bill Chappell reports.
6: On the equinox, people flock to see sites like Chicago Hinge when the sun is framed by buildings. Jeff Boeing heads the Urban Planning Department at the University of Southern California. He traces grid designs like Chicago's back to ancient times.
7: A lot of cities, early cities, would be developed with these almost cosmic urban plans.
6: In Chicago, Michelle Nichols leads the Adler Planetarium's public programs. She says people still enjoy that connection to the skies.
8: We don't rely on these alignments to tell us things, but they are really great reminders that, hey, the sky really is still up there.
6: All you have to do, she says, is pay attention. Bill Chappell, NPR News.
0: It's harvest time in California wine country, but many growers are struggling to sell their grapes as Americans cut back on drinking. Farmers are tearing out their vineyards, selling their land, or planting other crops as they lose faith in the wine business. Many California growers can't find buyers as the industry produces more wine grapes than the market wants. Wine consumption is declining globally as people drink less. This is NPR News from Washington.
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0: 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I'm Scott Detrow in Washington.
1: And I'm Mary Louise Kelly in New York, where the United Nations is still standing. The UN General Assembly is in full swing, UNGO Week, as the diplomats who are racing past you in the hallways call it. In years past, President Trump has used his address here to threaten the UN. Today, he spoke of himself as a peacemaker, someone ending wars, except for Iran, which he threatened once again to annihilate, his word. Well, Michael Froman was watching and listening. Michael Froman is president of the Council on Foreign Relations, and he is here with me now in our New York bureau. Hi there.
2: Thanks for having me.
1: What was your top takeaway from today?
2: Well, first of all, I think the president did try and position himself as a peacemaker, somebody to resolve all of the outstanding foreign policy issues that have bedeviled the United States for years.
1: Whether Except it was, for the countries he wants to annihilate.
2: Well,
1: for
2: including Iran,
1: Cuba and Iran,
2: the Middle East, Venezuela, perhaps Cuba down the road. But as you said, on Iran, there was very much a path to be taken, whether it's a reach agreement or annihilation. On the Middle East, the Gaza plan that he put forward, I think we're 1.5 points into a 20-point plan. It's difficult to see how we progress from here. And on Russia-Ukraine, he called for an end to it. He said it has to end, but there wasn't any specifics about how we might get there, although his administration has certainly been engaged in that process. Notably absent, almost any mention of China, the competitor of the United States, conceivably the one who with the United States is defining the nature of the world order going forward. And there was very little mention of that at all. And with regard to AI, really all systems go that we are in a competition, we're going to win, and there's going to be very little effort to put guardrails or regulation around it.
1: Except that President Trump would like to rename it because the artificial, that is the A in AI, President Trump says makes it sound fake, and he says it's not.
2: It's a branding issue.
1: Stay with Iran for a second. The president of Iran, Masoud Pezeshkian, is expected to speak, scheduled to speak at the UN tomorrow. Same stage. Any guesses as to what we will hear?
2: Well, my sense is he'll go through the litany of criticisms and complaints about the United States and Israel over the last several years. But he's not in a great, particularly strong position because the UN, including the Security Council, has condemned Iran for closing the Strait of Hormuz, and there's an international effort to keep it open. So most of the delegates in the hallway will be on the side of those who would like to see normalcy reimposed on the Strait of Hormuz and ships being able to pass freely, as had been the case really for decades before.
1: It doesn't sound like you're holding your breath for a major diplomatic breakthrough to emerge from this gathering of the United Nations.
2: No, look, the most important meetings are those probably not in the hallway but along the sides. The fact that the Trump administration has met with the Iranians will continue to meet conceivably with them while they are in town, and hopefully they can make progress there on the outstanding issues.
1: That's interesting that a lot of the meat of the diplomacy is happening in these private meetings, bilateral meetings on the sidelines, as opposed to within the Security Council or the General Assembly. Does that speak to the relevance of the United Nations big picture in 2026?
2: Well, the United Nations is really, it's a tale of two institutions. There's the operating institutions like the World Food Program or UNICEF that do really important on-the-ground work in the most difficult circumstances of dealing with humanitarian needs, health, development, and the like. And those are struggling now under limited resources, but really play a vital role. And then there's the political side of the UN, the General Assembly, the Security Council, where delegates get together to pass resolutions. In effect, if you look back over UN history, division has been more the norm than the exception. During the Cold War, the U.S. and the Soviet Union agreed on very little, and very little got through the Security Council. Now, between the competition with China and the conflict with Russia, again, the Security Council is not very effective. And the real question for the future is, as we are about to pick a new Secretary General, new leadership of the UN, will there be somebody there who can build consensus among the member states, create credibility, be a larger-than-life figure to address some of these big issues like war and peace that the that the UN was designed and intended to deal with, or will it be more of a bureaucratic approach and really be susceptible to the pressures of politics from the United States or elsewhere?
1: Huge and very open question as outgoing Secretary General Antonio Guterres prepares to wrap up at the end of this year. You mentioned that we didn't hear much about China in this speech today, perhaps because the big meeting with China is coming on Thursday, and it will not be at the UN. It will be back in Washington. I was going to ask what you're watching for next. Will you be shifting your gaze, along with many of the rest of us, to Washington as this week progresses?
2: Well, I imagine. I don't think there's high expectations of major deliverables coming out of this meeting. It's a state visit, but it's a relatively short state visit. I think the hope is, from the part of the administration, I think also on the part of the Chinese, is just to keep this low level of détente going, stability in the relationship over the course of the year. This is the second of four potential summits there will be this year between President Xi and President Trump. There may be some progress on a trade issue here or a trade issue there, but the fundamental issues in the relationship are really being swept under the rug for now, and in the hopes of maintaining stability.
1: Talking better than not talking. Michael Froman, President of the Council on Foreign Relations. Happy UNGA Week to you.
2: Thank you very much.
1: Thank you.
0: New York-based comic Pooja Reedy recognizes the details of her life can sound like an outlandish setup to a joke. She turned her small-town Kentucky youth of hunting, fishing, and country music into a new country cabaret show that defies stereotypes in witty ways. Julie Height of Nashville Public Radio got a preview.
3: Plenty of comics draw material from their childhoods. Pooja Reddy does that too, but plays up the paradoxes involved.
4: Y'all, I had an amazing childhood. They would have written books about it. Like Chicken Soup for the Indian Girl Soul, who was the only brown person in her school, and her classmates would call her Pooja, because they thought she was Mexican.
3: In that original song, Reddy describes the Kentucky farming community of her youth, a place where she learned about Southern politeness and chewing tobacco at a tender age. What it lacked was doctors, like her dad, which is why her South Indian immigrant parents settled their family there. They've all since left, but Reddy recently returned to reminisce.
4: I felt like I had a very normal Southern upbringing, just like any of my other classmates did, but at the end of the night, I was just going home and I was eating pappu and annam and biryani and eating some South Indian food.
3: Her family sometimes trekked to the nearest Hindu temple 90 miles away. Reddy also socialized with her friends at their Christian congregations.
4: I don't think I've ever been confused about my identity in terms of how Indian I am or how American I am. That's never been a conflict for me.
3: It was others who had hang-ups. When she left the South for an internship, she says people felt the need to tell her their low opinions of Kentuckians, like,
4: I've never met anyone from Kentucky. It's probably because they're not smart enough to leave. How could you be from there? I think experiences like that made me want to tell stories about what it means to be a person of color that has a strongly Southern identity.
3: Storytelling is a skill Reddy's always used to bridge cultural differences. In one of her signature comedy bits, she recalls begging her parents to let her join her friends at a sleepaway camp run by the Kentucky Department of Fish and Wildlife.
5: I'm convinced that the only reason they let me go is because it was called Camp Curry. They're like, finally, our daughter is showing an interest in cooking.
3: Reddy first dabbled in satirical writing to friends during another internship with the Obama administration. After relocating to New York, she made comedy a priority, hitting open mics, landing residencies, and eventually workshopping what would become her new country cabaret show.
6: Pooja Reddy is white trash.
3: She'll premiere it at the famed New York nightclub Joe's Pub this month. Central to the show is Reddy's take on country music, a genre she's always wanted to reimagine. During her Kentucky visit, she stands at the edge of a lake dotted with pontoon boats. When she hung out here in her teens, the soundtrack was the bro country come-ons on the radio.
4: I would listen to the country songs and the protagonists would be, you know, blonde hair, mini skirt. And I was like, well, that's not me. And so I would be writing myself into the music. Brown skin, mustache. Her mom doesn't let you text her.
3: Reddy's clever upgrade is a playfully audacious song actually titled Mustache. In spirit, she says it blends the self-assuredness of the first country song she ever loved, Gretchen Wilson's Redneck Woman, and a famous Bollywood number. And it speaks for Reddy's 15-year-old self, rolling her eyes at white beauty standards.

0: Reddy's self-aware jokes and skewering of stereotypes show that no population of people is monolithic, not cosmopolitan Northerners, rural Southerners, children of immigrants, or fans of country music.
1: We're not all that different, and maybe if somebody who looks like they wouldn't be a typical Southerner, maybe if it's coming from me, then you might actually buy it and believe it.
0: And get a laugh out of it. For NPR News, I'm Julie Hyde in Nashville.

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1: 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I'm Scott Detrow.
2: And I'm Juana Summers. David Rubenstein has been a Baltimore Orioles fan for as long as he can remember.
3: I had gone to many opening days as a young child. I would get permission from my parents to go to the opening day, miss school. It was very common in Baltimore to do that because opening day was a big thing.
2: He never imagined that one day, decades later, he'd walk out onto the field in a different capacity.
3: And so here I'm at opening day, and I'm the owner. Just it was a bit surreal.
4: The Orioles officially welcomed the new ownership group.
3: And they called my name out.
4: Baltimore native philanthropist and investor David Rubenstein.
3: You know, I didn't know whether people would boo or not, or people would yell out, what the hell is he doing there? How'd he get to be the owner?
2: Rubenstein has pledged to bring a World Series title back to Baltimore, which, as an Orioles fan, I love to hear. But since he acquired the team in 2024, that success has not materialized. Even so, Rubenstein has embraced some of the fan base's proudest rituals.
3: We have lots of traditions, as you know, in Camden Yards. One of them is to yell out the word O during the middle of the Star Spangled Banner. When we sing the Star Spangled Banner, this was written in Baltimore, but it's sung in every single stadium around the country, in every sporting event, and it's really one of our hometown songs, in effect.
2: In his new book, Inside the Owner's Box, Conversations on Power and Leadership in Sports, Rubenstein writes about his commitment to not just a successful sports franchise, but also investing in the city of Baltimore. When I spoke with Rubenstein last week, I asked him what he'd learned about owning a sports franchise.
3: People are not going to tell you how great you are, how wonderful you are. Generally, people are going to criticize you more than they're going to praise you, and you have to get used to that. I also recognize that earnings are not as important as how the team does on the field. So in baseball or other sports, any earnings are really way down the road, and you're really living with the ups and downs of the team's performance on the field. And if the team isn't doing that well on the field, even though they might like you personally, you as an owner, you're probably going to be criticized by the fans. Mm. And maybe you're one of the fans who might be criticizing me. Who knows?
2: You've written in your new book about the financial strategies behind ownership, and you've said that most owners, they're not primarily motivated by money, or at least by near-term gains. After speaking to so many owners, what do you think they're actually buying? Are they motivated by profit, prestige, civic influence, immortality, something else?
3: Right. Well, the world has changed. In the 1920s, 30s, 40s, 50s, the wealthiest people in the United States were not buying sports teams. Today, people who buy these teams are generally pretty wealthy, and they've made their considerable wealth elsewhere, so they don't focus as much on making money quarter to quarter or year after year. Sure, they want to make money, but they're really focused on performance on the field, and hopefully they'll get a lot of pleasure out of that. So money making is nice, but it's not the driving force in these investments.
2: I want to talk a little bit more about those conversations that you've been having with owners, both just personally and in your book. What did another owner tell you, or was there a thing that another owner told you that caused you to change the way that you run the Orioles?
3: Well, one owner told me very smartly, don't just sit in the owner's box. Go outside and see other people in the game. So I don't just sit in the owner's box. I typically go and sit on the field. I go sit in the bleachers. I go walk around the stadium. And for a long time, I was handing out hats and baseballs and doing other things, trying to get to know other fans and not just sitting in the owner's box, which is tempting to do because it's relatively nice food there and you have a great view. And people tell you in the owner's box how wonderful you are. But if you go out into the bleachers, people aren't going to tell you how wonderful you are, and you'll learn more about what your fan base thinks. So one owner told me that. I thought it was very useful, and I've tried to do that.
2: I wonder if there's one conversation with a fan that you had when you were making your way around Camden.

0: owner's box, which is tempting to do because it's relatively nice food there and
1: right.
0: you have a great view. And people tell you in the owner's box how wonderful you are. But if you go out into the bleachers, people aren't going to tell you how wonderful you are, and you'll learn more about what your fan base thinks. So one owner told me that. I thought it was very useful, and I've tried to do that.
1: I wonder if there's one conversation with a fan that you had when you were making your way around Camden.
0: Any means to really affect anything right now, but I'm hopeful that at some point we will return to a more normal situation with the Kennedy Center.
1: Is it hard, given the years of personal investment that you made in the Kennedy Center and building it up, to watch this happen?
0: Well, I'm not happy with what's happening, for sure. But, you know, I recognize that I can't control anything right now and that everything is outside of my domain at this point.
1: Yeah.
0: But I obviously watching it and hoping that we can restore the Kennedy Center at some point. And it was an opportunity for me to return to do so. I would be happy to do so. If anybody wants me to help, I'd be happy to do whatever I could. But at the moment, I don't think that's likely.
1: We've been speaking with David Rubenstein. His new book is Inside the Owner's Box, Conversations on Power and Leadership in Sports. David, thanks so much.
0: My pleasure. Thank you for having me.

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1: Three news organizations are suing President Trump after his administration cut off their access to the White House. He explicitly said he didn't like their stories. Now the news organizations argue that amounts to viewpoint discrimination. We'll hear about the first court hearing tomorrow on Morning Edition from NPR News.

0: It's All Things Considered from NPR News. I'm Scott Detrow.
1: And I'm Juana Summers. A grand jury in Mississippi won't bring charges in the case of Nolan Wells, the black teenager found dead off the coast this summer.
2: Anyone close to Nolan knew that his disappearance and death were not the result of racial hate or violence.
0: First News.
3: Live from NPR News in Culver City, California, I'm Duane Brown. Power is shifting and the world needs a strong United Nations. That opening message was delivered today by the UN Secretary General in his final address. NPR's Michelle Kelman tells us he's calling for more cooperation to regulate AI and combat climate change.
4: Antonio Guterres' term ends this year, and he's clearly worried about the fractures in global politics and the inability of the United Nations to resolve many of today's conflicts. He says there's been a, quote, extraordinary transfer of power away from governments to a handful of private corporations and individuals.
5: Yet, our institutions and systems of governance continue to reflect the power realities and interests of a largely bygone era.
4: He demanded that polluters pay for climate change, and he called for peace in conflicts that have disrupted global trade, referencing Russia's war in Ukraine and the U.S. war against Iran. Michelle Kelleman, NPR News, the United Nations.
3: In South Texas, a federal judge has cleared the way for a proposed land exchange between SpaceX and the U.S. Fish and Wildlife Service. The court rejected attempts by tribal groups to block the land swap. From Texas Public Radio, Corey Cook reports.
6: The deal would transfer 715 acres of wildlife refuge land to SpaceX in exchange for parcels of privately held land. Lakin Jordahl with the Center for Biological Diversity

0: City says the ruling could have broader implications.
1: We very well could see them bulldozing wildlife refuge land tomorrow. The precedent that this sets is terrifying for public lands around the country.
0: The center says it will continue working with community and conservation groups in South Texas to challenge the privatization of refuge lands and preserve wildlife habitat. I'm Corey Cook in San Antonio.
2: And you're listening to NPR News. Higher childcare costs are pushing more families to seek help from a familiar source, grandparents. As NPR's Joe Hernandez reports, older generations are increasingly stepping in to fill the childcare gap.
3: Grandparents helping with childcare is not new, but the rising cost of daycare and other options has made family support critical. A recent study from AARP found grandparents who provide some care but aren't full-time caregivers watch their grandchildren a median amount of 3.8 hours per week. Nicole Jorwick with the national organization Caring Across Generations says many parents want their parents to be able to enjoy retirement and later phases of life.
4: But because of the lack of childcare in this country, adult children are relying on their parents for that labor. And it is labor.
3: According to Child Care Aware of America, the average cost of childcare in the U.S. for last year was more than $13,000. Joe Hernandez, NPR News.
2: The Trump administration announced plans today to remove 760,000 people enrolled in the Affordable Care Act, alleging they were fraudulently enrolled or don't exist. The administration also suspending new brokers from signing up those eligible for the health care exchanges for 6 months. Officials claim lax verification during the pandemic created an open-door policy for criminal enterprises. You're listening to NPR News.

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1: This is All Things Considered from NPR News. I'm Juana Summers.
2: And I'm Scott Detrow. A grand jury has returned a report in the case of Nolan Wells. Wells, a black teenager, was found dead in early July on an island just off the Mississippi coast. He and his friends went out for the 4th of July, and Wells was the only one in the group who did not return. His body was found 2 days later. Jurors found no evidence of criminal wrongdoing in his death. Elise Gregg with Mississippi Public Broadcasting and the Gulf States Newsroom joins us now with an update. Hi, Elise.
3: Hi there.
2: Walk us through the findings and some of the major points in the grand jury report.
3: Right. So the Jackson County grand jury returned a no true bill. That means after they reviewed all the evidence presented, they decided there wasn't enough to indict anyone in Wells' death. The 23 jurors issued over 100 subpoenas, heard from over 40 witnesses, and reviewed evidence ranging from GPS data to cell phone extractions to photos and videos from Horn Island. Now, a couple major points include the jury finding that Wells chose to stay on the island. And while autopsy results found the cause of death undetermined, but they did suggest drowning by exclusion. And jurors determined, based on where his body was found and the condition, his death was, quote, consistent with drowning.
2: Wells was the only black teen in this group, and now his family has questions about this jury report. What are they saying?
3: Right. Now, the report does formally close the criminal case, at least for now, but yes, there are absolutely still questions. Again, Wells was the only black teen among his friends that day, and his family and attorneys have repeatedly questioned if the investigation would have gone differently with a white teenager. Now, a major point made by civil rights attorney Ben Crump is that bruises on the back of Wells' head suggested blunt force trauma. The state medical examiner concluded those bruises weren't fatal, but here's Crump at a press conference in Georgia this afternoon.
4: What really caused it? What really caused the blood in the back of his head? That is the crux of the matter.
3: And at that conference, Wells' parents urged the district attorney to keep the investigation open.
2: Tell us what the district attorney is saying.
3: Jackson County District Attorney Angel Myers McElrath says that Crump's team has not acted in good faith throughout the investigation, both in their team's interactions, but also in public. Here she is in a video statement from Monday night.
5: The family, the Crump team, and anyone close to Nolan knew that his disappearance and death were not the result of racial hate or violence. Yet the flames of that narrative, set against the backdrop of Mississippi's terrible history, were fanned by both people who knew the truth and those who didn't.
3: Now, the tension between Crump's team and the DA stems from an independent autopsy and the review of Wells' phone. Crump claimed that body parts were withheld from their forensic pathologist and that the DA didn't cooperate in coordinating a joint review of Wells' phone. Myers McElrath denied all of that on Monday.
2: With the criminal case now closed, what comes next?
3: We may see some civil suits come out of this. Several of Wells' friends and former teammates have already threatened defamation lawsuits against everyone from Reverend Al Sharpton to social media influencers. Wells' family notified Wells' friends and their families that litigation was, quote, reasonably anticipated. And again, there are pushes to keep the investigation open and release the state autopsy. If those reports do come out, there's no guarantee they will. That could provide some more dimension in this case.
2: Elise Gregg with Mississippi Public Broadcasting and the Gulf States Newsroom. Thank you so much.
3: You're welcome.
1: A Venezuelan man who was shot by an ICE agent in Austin, Texas, Sunday, remains in a South Texas ICE detention center with a bullet lodged in his back. That's according to his attorney. The man's name is Wilbur Rafael Garces Perez. His shooting and what his attorney calls a lack of medical care after he was shot have sparked protests. Some Texas elected officials are demanding answers. Mose Bouchel has been covering this story for member station KUT in Austin. Hi there.
6: Hi there.
1: What do we know about this man's condition?
6: So according to his attorney, he's in bad shape. He's in a lot of pain. After he was shot on Sunday, he was taken to a hospital here in Austin, but ICE agents quickly took him from there to the Pearsall Detention Center in South Texas. He was able to speak by speakerphone from detention at a press conference on Monday, yesterday. And he says he asked for medical care. What he said basically is that he wasn't really helped when he got into detention. He was cold, mm-hmm. asked for water. He said he was in great pain, but he spent hours even before he got an ibuprofen. After that press conference, his lawyer, Kate Lincoln Goldfinch, says ICE took away the tablet that he used to speak with reporters, and she says that even she was not able to hear from him again until today. She says that at that point she learned that he was taken to a hospital in San Antonio last night for about 5 hours, where he was given morphine and then returned to the ICE facility.
1: Any more details about what led to him being shot?
6: Garces Perez says that he was driving for DoorDash in North Austin when he was sideswiped by a black SUV, says it never activated its lights or siren. He didn't understand at first that it was law enforcement. He says when he did, he tried to pull over and he was rammed by the car and then shot by an ICE agent while he was still in the car. And I reached out to DHS today about what happened, including whether there's body camera footage, whether it will be available, and whether he was even actually the target of this ICE operation. I asked a bunch of questions, but I have not heard back yet. Mm-hmm. On Sunday, though, the Department of Homeland Security did say that it will be leading the inquiry into what happened.
1: Now, the Department of Homeland Security says ICE determined Garces Perez has deportation orders against him. How's his lawyer responding to that?
6: Lincoln Goldfinch, his lawyer, says that he entered the country legally. He used the CPB One app that was active during the Biden administration. She says he has an asylum claim. He has authorization to work. But what she says is that a notice for him to appear in immigration court was sent to the wrong address. So when he did not make that court date, this deportation order went out.
7: I mean, just imagine the immigration court system is 3 million cases and they get it wrong all the time. Frankly, it's a very sloppy court system. It always has been, and it's worse now than it ever was before.
6: According to accounts, he's been living a pretty quiet life here in Austin with his wife, who's also from Venezuela, up until this Sunday.
1: Mose, this is the second ICE-related shooting in Texas in 3 months. How are people reacting there?
6: A lot of people here are extremely upset. ICE enforcement has increased in Texas over this last year. Just in July, Lorenzo Salgado Araujo, a 52-year-old Mexican immigrant, was shot and killed by ICE agents during a traffic stop in Houston. Here in Austin, for the last 3 days, I've been talking to people who tell us that they feel terrorized by ICE. Since this shooting, there have been nights of protests the last 2 nights. Mm-hmm. We've heard local and congressional Democratic elected leaders demanding an inquiry. So far, though, the governor of Texas, Greg Abbott, has not made any public comments on this.
1: Mose Bushell from member station KUT in Austin, thank you.
6: Thank you.

0: 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Foodborne illness scares caused many people to change up how they buy vegetables this past summer. A lot of people turned to farmers markets. Others grew their own. About a third of U.S. households cultivate fruits or vegetables. Is that safer? NPR's Yuki Noguchi looked for answers.
1: On that question of whether homegrown is safer, James Rogers says,
2: as with anything, it depends.
1: Rogers directs Food Safety for Consumer Reports, which regularly tests produce. He says what shapes safety is the farming practices, not their size. On one hand, large operations are regulated by cleanliness standards and can track produce using barcodes, for example. But commingling huge volumes of produce can also lead to big outbreaks.
2: You can have a problem if you have one batch that's contaminated. It will contaminate the entire batch.
1: Most small growers, he notes, are exempt from Food and Drug Administration rules dealing with irrigation and soil. So their practices vary widely, which is how you end up with contrasting food safety approaches like those of Phil Toko and Dave Weidinger, both veteran gardeners, both growing lettuce in their own home gardens. Toko, who lives in Jackson, Michigan, is a Michigan State University agricultural food safety expert. He advises farms of all sizes and considers himself more fastidious than your average farmer.
3: Some backyard gardeners don't understand the risks, the fecal risks.
1: Toko's wife contracted amoebic dysentery, a painful intestinal parasite from lettuce grown at a small farm 25 years ago. So Toko keeps his garden free of animals and small children who might track feces and pathogens like Salmonella, E. coli, or Cyclospora that are in it. He won't use water from rain barrels in his garden because it might harbor bacteria.
3: If then someone uses the water from that rain barrel to water stuff that's going to go in their mouth in a day, it's kind of like bacterial soup.
1: Toko replicates what he can of the sanitary practices he preaches. He harvests with sanitized hands and buckets, won't harvest food near bird droppings, and uses hydroxyacetic acid to rid any pathogens on his leafy greens. Meanwhile, Westlake, Texas gardener David Weidinger is no less concerned for food safety.
4: I told my wife to stop buying lettuce from the store. You know, I was like, hey, we need to make sure that we're growing lettuce this fall because I don't want to buy any store-bought lettuce until this whole thing dies down.
1: Weidinger runs a family seed business and is director of the National Gardening Association, a group that surveys home gardeners. He says he's shaped in part by a mistrust of large agricultural operations, especially when it comes to handling manure as fertilizer. That isn't an issue in his fenced garden.
4: I know what I'm fertilizing with. I know where the seeds came from.
1: He says he feels safe picking and eating leafy greens, even without washing.
4: If it's coming in from my backyard and, like, you know, for example, lettuce, I don't want to get it wet. You know how hard it is to dry lettuce after you get it wet.
1: So what should consumers do? James Rogers at Consumer Reports says to wash everything, just with water, no matter where the produce comes from. Yuki Noguchi, NPR News.

0: It's All Things Considered from NPR News. I'm Scott Detrow.
1: And I'm Juana Summers. Today, the Department of Health and Human Services announced it had done something it has never done before. It canceled the health insurance of 760,000 people enrolled in plans in the Affordable Care Act marketplace, also known as healthcare.gov. NPR's Selena Simmons-Duffin is here to tell us more. Hi.
2: Hi, Juana.
1: So, Selena, I understand that Vice President J.D. Vance held a press conference today.
2: Yeah, that's right. It was under the auspice of the White House Anti-Fraud Task Force led by Vance. He was talking about the federal health insurance marketplace, also known as Obamacare. Mm-hmm. And just as a reminder, this is for people who don't get insurance from their job or a public program like Medicare or Medicaid. They can go on healthcare.gov and buy a private health insurance plan, oftentimes with premium subsidies paid for by the federal government. So today, Vice President Vance said that fraudster brokers were signing up, quote, phantom people into these plans. Here's Vance.
3: You have a system where, on the one hand, brokers are paid money to feed patients into the system, while on the other hand, the government isn't even checking whether the people enrolled are actually eligible for the program. What do you have? Of course, rampant fraud.
2: So he put the blame on brokers for committing the fraud and announced moves to punish them, like stopping new brokers from registering for the upcoming open enrollment and changing enrollment processes. He said the government would save more than $2 billion in subsidies they would have been sending to insurance companies for those enrollments that they canceled.
1: Interesting. So did the officials explain their process for identifying these enrollments as fraudulent?
2: Not in a lot of detail, no. But Cynthia Cox, who's the director of the program on the Affordable Care Act at KFF, which is a nonpartisan health research organization, filled in some details with her understanding of how this unfolded.
4: What we know is that the administration sent a list of about 1 million people to health insurance companies and asked these health insurance companies to try to make contact with those people. And if those people did not respond within 30 days, they ultimately had their plan canceled.
2: She says there is fraud in the marketplace, but it is also entirely possible that qualified people had their health insurance canceled here. They might not have replied to the notice in time.
4: People move. People have, you know, they don't check their email or their voicemail or, you know, that sort of thing.
1: Selena, what did Vance say about that possibility?
2: In the press conference, he and other Trump administration officials were asked that question a few times and essentially said they were confident that these were, quote, phantom enrollees. They said they tried to get in touch with them in a variety of ways, but if they didn't answer and if they hadn't filed a claim, their enrollment was canceled. And they also said they were looking at 400,000 more enrollees who might get their plans canceled. Sources I spoke with today said there just needs to be more transparency about exactly how they're making sure not to cancel people's legitimate plans.
1: I mean, Selena, as you know, the midterms are just around the corner, and historically, health insurance has been a really big election issue. How's that fit in here?
2: Yeah, I mean, Republicans like to campaign on fighting fraud and on the failures of Obamacare, so this hits on both of those priorities. But health insurance also taps into the affordability issues that voters have been talking about a lot lately, and that cuts against Republicans. Millions of people really did lose their health insurance this year. I've spoken to many of them. Some couldn't afford their premiums anymore. Some have lost their Medicaid coverage. And this problem is only going to get worse in the coming year. Premiums are rising again. There are new work requirements in Medicaid that are projected to mean millions more people becoming uninsured. And that's because of the One Big Beautiful Bill Act that Republicans passed last year.
1: NPR's Selena Simmons-Duffin, thank you.
2: You're welcome.
0: Earlier this year, OpenAI announced that its powerful artificial intelligence had solved one of the hardest problems in mathematics. The company said it hoped the results would benefit all of humanity, but so far, it appears humans have learned very little from the AI's proof. NPR's Jeff Brumfield has been looking into why and joins me now. Jeff, let's talk math.
5: Hi, Scott.
0: Happy to. Explain this to me. OpenAI's model has churned out an answer that nobody understands. And I think we can all have flashbacks to math class and hearing our math teacher say, show your work. What did we learn from the AI's work?
5: Well, I'm going to channel my son's eighth grade math teacher. Shout out, Mr. Q. Please write your work clearly and legibly. And I have to say, the AI did not. It published a 166-page proof that mathematicians say just is really, really hard to read. Here's Javier Gomez Serrano with Brown University.
6: It's not written for humans. And the paper doesn't explain

0: mathematician at New York University. They were working on something called the Navier-Stokes problem. Basically, these are equations that are super useful in physics and engineering for describing fluid flow, but our fundamental understanding of why the equations work isn't all that great. So OpenAI got wind these two were close to finding an answer, and they put their most powerful AI to work on it. 10,000 agents, 88 hours, and millions of dollars later, they appear to have beaten Buckmaster and Apogee to the punch. Obviously, those two are quite upset. But the larger problem is that the rest of the community says the solution just was presented terribly.
1: Assuming they figure this out and decipher the proof, this would be, this is a huge finding, and it sounds like AI will be doing more math in the future. I'm curious, are mathematicians fearful this could be the end of their profession?
0: Not at all. In fact, one thing that was really interesting is I found a lot of mathematicians embracing AI. And, you know, when you think about it, it makes sense. Math is an intellectual endeavor that's used a lot of technology. I mean, calculators, computers have been in regular use for decades now. Again, the problem here isn't really the AI, it's how the humans used it. James Maynard is a mathematician at Oxford University.
2: If some of the decisions made by some of the humans involved had been just slightly different, this could have been a collaborative effort. It could have been a very wonderful conceptual advance for mathematics, and all mathematicians would be applauding. And unfortunately, because of the decisions of humans involved, it became this scrappy, messy battle.
1: I'm curious, is OpenAI going to do anything different going forward?
0: Well, just yesterday, it announced that it was going to consult an independent panel of mathematicians to help review and disseminate the results, hopefully clean things up a little bit. The company says it wants, quote, mathematicians to be at the center of shaping answers. But it also said that it wasn't going to slow down just because mathematicians want to, you know, take a look.
1: All right. That is NPR's Jeff Brumfield. Thank you for showing your work.
0: Thank you, Scott.

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0: ecosystem. Will it work?
1: For Tuesday, September 22nd, it's All Things Considered from NPR News. Scott Detrow.
0: And I'm Juana Summers. Trump spoke to the United Nations today and defended his ongoing war with Iran.
1: Our co-host Mary Louise Kelly will have the latest from New York.
2: He has always preferred a diplomatic solution, but it's an untenable threat, and the president will see his objective fulfilled one way or another.
0: And as many leaders in the American AI industry urge a slowdown, Chinese companies are pushing ahead at full speed.
3: They see the leading proponents of the very best U.S. companies saying that our systems may be unsafe, so let's slow down.
1: We'll have the latest on that ahead of a meeting between Trump and President Xi. First, this newscast.
4: Live from NPR News in Washington, I'm Ryland Barton. In an address to the United Nations, President Trump bucked international norms when talking about U.S. military operations in Venezuela earlier this year. To the victor belong the spoils, Trump said, referring to U.S. control of Venezuelan oil. NPR's Deepa Shivram has more.
5: The U.S. operations in Venezuela resulted in the arrest of the country's former leader, Nicolas Maduro. Recently, Trump's administration announced a deal with Venezuela that allows the U.S. to take control of 65 billion barrels of oil reserves. Trump spoke about how, as a result of those military operations, the U.S. has obtained more control of the world's oil supply. He said U.S. actions are proof the U.S. will use military means to secure national interests. But Trump saying, quote, to the victor belong the spoils, is a contradiction to the principles of the U.N. and of U.S. foreign policy tradition to not explicitly connect foreign intervention to the acquisition of resources. Deepa Shivaram, NPR News, Washington.
4: Utah Republican Senator John Curtis is asking the Judiciary Committee to investigate the business and personal relationships of Donald Trump Jr. with foreign nationals. He said recent reports raise questions about foreign access to the family of the sitting president. NPR's Eric McDaniel has more.
6: The letter is notable from a red state Republican during a midterm election season. In it, Curtis called attention to what he described as Trump Jr.'s active promotion of family-backed cryptocurrency ventures, international real estate deals involving direct meetings with foreign heads of state, and his reported investments in defense contracting. ProPublica reported last week that parts of Trump Jr.'s wedding on a private island were paid for and attended by a Russian oligarch close to Vladimir Putin. NPR has not independently confirmed the reporting. Prior to the letter, Curtis posted to social media criticizing the wedding party gift. The Judiciary Committee has not signaled whether it will act on his request. Eric McDaniel, NPR News, Washington.
4: The former head of the U.S. Forest Service under the first Trump administration is speaking out against a controversial reorganization of the agency happening now under the current administration. NPR's Kirk Sigler reports former staffers argue the plan will amount to the dismantling of the country's primary wildfire agency.
7: The Forest Service, along with its parent agency, the U.S. Agriculture Department, are undergoing a massive reorganization, including the closure of 7 regional offices, research stations, and the relocation of its headquarters from Washington, D.C. to Utah. Vicki Christensen was a Trump appointee who ran the agency from 2018 to 2021.
8: The reduction in the federal workforce without any real specific strategy is concerning.
7: In a press call organized by environmental groups, Christensen said the broader reorg of the Forest Service is misguided and lacking any accountability from Congress. The USDA has defended it in statements to NPR, saying it will make the agency more efficient. Kirk Sigler, NPR News.
4: The S&P 500 edged down a fraction today. 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DoorDash will pay $131.5 million to settle claims that it underpaid delivery workers in New York City. Mayor Zoran Mamdani announced the agreement. City Hall described the deal as the largest worker settlement in its history. In a statement, DoorDash admitted errors, saying, quote, simply put, we screwed up. Researchers have discovered a new species they're calling the fire amoeba. As NPR's Ari Daniel reports, it can grow and replicate at temperatures never seen for complex organisms.
9: The fire amoeba was found in a tributary of Lassen Volcanic National Park in Northern California. It can replicate at temperatures up to 145 degrees Fahrenheit and continue moving up to 147 degrees, new records for a complex cell.
10: It wasn't so much the incremental amount that this record was broken by as much as the proof that it was possible.
9: Syracuse University microbiologist Angela Oliverio and her team observed the fire amoeba has ways of keeping its proteins and membranes stable at higher temperatures. The discovery might be used to create heat-resilient crops and drugs. Ari Daniel, NPR News.
4: An amateur archaeologist has discovered a significant hoard of Roman silver coins in western Germany. Oliver Riedel found 934 Roman silver denarii in a field near Wesseling, south of Cologne. Experts believe the coins were buried deliberately in the 2nd century AD. The pay of Roman legionnaires provides a reference for the hoard's value, though its exact worth remains unclear. This is NPR.
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0: 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I'm Juana Summers.
1: And I'm Scott Detrow. What happens when the president of the United States goes to the media capital of the world amid a standoff with the major news outlets that cover him? You get moments like this today at the UN.
2: So it's an honor to be here. I'm surprised that CNN is here covering me.
3: The United Nations allowed us in, sir.
2: You should not be here covering me. You said you weren't going to cover me.
1: That was President Trump interacting with CNN's Caitlin Collins just days after he banned the outlet from the White House. Major news outlets have suspended their pool coverage in solidarity. NPR isn't airing audio from White House events until further notice. And in response, the White House has created Trump TV, an official YouTube channel streaming 24/7 content of the latest and greatest from the administration, as it puts it. To discuss, we have Mark McKinnon on the line. He has worked as a political consultant for former President George W. Bush and Senator John McCain, and is a TV producer himself. Mark, welcome.
4: Hi, glad to be with you.
1: Mark, you know TV, you know politics. I figured you're a good person to talk to about this. And let's start with this. Just politically speaking, in this moment of so many different amateur media outlets, how much does this standoff affect how Trump's message is getting out?
4: Well, first of all, I think you saw from the coverage at the UN that people are going to find lots of different ways to cover him, but it's not going to be the coverage that he wants, and that's what he's trying to do. He's trying to control this. Back up just a little bit. I mean, all that Trump really cares about, people say he ran for the power, he ran for the money. No, no, no. At the end of the day, Donald Trump ran for president because that's the best way to get attention. He thrives on attention. That's the oxygen to his soul, is just being the center of attention. And he knew running for president would be the hottest spotlight in the world. He didn't even think he was going to win. He thought he was going to run for a while and endorse Chris Christie. So now he's got the spotlight, but he doesn't like the nature of it at times, and he thinks that he can control it. So he started this thing called Trump TV, which is just a YouTube channel, which I think is currently getting fewer views than the Muppets go to Disneyland.
1: Let's not insult the Muppets here. Have you watched Trump TV at all? I mean, what do you make of this?
4: Yeah, I just tuned in to check it out. I mean, all it is first of all, it's just a rebranding of what was already there. They've just been posting clips to the site. But the reality is the voters on either side of the aisle, they don't go to television or go to TV, any TV, to get propaganda. They want it filtered by somebody. Mm-hmm. They don't just want raw propaganda from anybody on either side of the aisle. So it's going to be a failed experiment. And I think that ultimately it's just going to drive Donald Trump crazy, because you're going to have these situations where, like we saw yesterday, where there's going to be a situation that Trump wants out there, and the audience is getting no audio, and therefore they're not going to carry it. And that is death for Donald Trump.
1: I'm thinking about a counterpoint here, though. Truth Social emerged after Trump is banned from Twitter and Facebook, a ban that was, of course, reversed when he won in 2024. But he creates this alternative landscape. A lot of people criticize it, say it looks junky, say it looks amateurish. And here we are all checking Truth Social day and night for the latest news from the president of the United States. Hasn't he had success creating his own lanes in the past?
4: Well, he has in the past, and I think that's because people had a fascination, but I think that fascination is worn out, and they're looking for something new and different, because what they were promised hasn't been delivered. So the last place they're going to go to find that is, I think, on Trump TV. I only give it a week or so before it runs out of oxygen.
1: What do you think happens next, though, with this broader standoff between Trump and the outlets covering the White House?
4: Well, I'm glad to see that the press is unified in their support for the outlets that have been barred from the White House. So the press is showing great solidarity. At the end of the day, I think that Trump needs the press more than the press needs him right now, or at least he thinks he does. So I think at the end of the day, he's going to pull it down and realize that he's not getting what he wants, which is ultimate wall-to-wall coverage from everybody worldwide.
1: Do you think the balance of that relationship has changed in the past year in terms of who needs what more?
4: Yeah, I do. I mean, I think there's an exhaustion with Trump. I mean, I think that's true with voters. I think it's true with the media. I mean, that would go for anybody who's been a two-term president. I worked for one, and I saw it as his media guy. People just, they get tired of you, and they want to change the channel. And then again, it's just an irony that the guy who understands TV most of all, that he would be now at a point where he's so upset with the coverage that he wants to turn it off, which is, again, he's like turning off his own respirator.
1: That is longtime political consultant and TV producer Mark McKinnon. Mark, thanks so much for talking to us.
4: Keep kicking it. Thanks.
0: AI is getting faster, better, and some would say scarier. In fact, recently, a lot of voices from the tech industry have warned that AI is advancing too quickly and that it could cause great harm to humanity. And those voices, they include the heads of AI companies themselves, but in order to slow things down, there needs to be global cooperation, starting with the countries with the most advanced AI companies. Those are, of course, China and the United States. The leaders of those countries will try and find a way forward this week when Chinese leader Xi Jinping meets with President Trump here in Washington, D.C. But the last time this subject came up, we didn't get very far. Seth Center led the U.S. State Department delegation in AI talks with China in 2024. Welcome to the program.
5: Thanks for having me.
0: Thanks for being here. Okay, you recently wrote a New York Times op-ed, and in part of it you say, if the past is prologue, China will have little interest in anything beyond gaining a competitive advantage. So just walk us back a bit. What happened last time?
5: The two presidents agreed in a summit that the United States and China should have a dialogue about AI safety and the possibility of cooperation to manage some of the risks. And we subsequently met in Geneva several months later to try and frame an agenda. And fundamentally, what happened is the United States side took the mandate seriously, and the Chinese side decided to play for geopolitical advantage. I think they were professional and courteous in their interactions with us, but they chose not to take the AI risk seriously and preferred to, I think, play what would be called their standard diplomatic playbook.
0: I wonder if since those 2024 talks, have you seen anything that's changed to make you think that China might have a different posture this go around?
5: First and foremost, there's a body of researchers within China who take these risks now, I think, more seriously. I think the dynamic has changed politically because China now has multiple capable models which give them a sense of confidence. And I think we have evidence that publicly China's leadership is speaking about safety and risk in a little more openly than they did previously.
0: As we mentioned, U.S. AI leaders have been just really vocal recently about the mounting risks. Do you think that makes a difference here?
5: I think that China sees this situation a little bit differently. Imagine you're in their shoes. They know that there's growing skepticism in the United States of an AI build-out at the infrastructure level. And they see the leading proponents of the very best U.S. companies saying that our systems may be unsafe, so let's slow down. Now, if they take AI safety seriously, they will see this as a blinking warning for their own companies as well, which are only a few months behind ours. But from a strategic competition perspective, from Beijing's perspective, they may see this as a window of an opportunity to let the United States wrestle with the dilemmas of AI while they keep pushing their commercial models all around the world without talking directly about the safety of those systems.
0: From my vantage point, there seems to be a bit of mixed messaging here. We've heard growing calls from U.S. lawmakers, industry leaders, asking for some sort of guardrails on AI. And yet, President Trump has rejected calls for constraints. He said that AI is the next industrial revolution, but larger and more impactful. What kind of impact could that sort of disconnect have?
5: Well, I think both governments are struggling right now to find the right balance between strategic competition, technological competition, commercial competition, and acknowledging that there may be some risks that have to be confronted by governments. And the question in the U.S.-China relationship and many of these debates about the role of government are playing out against the backdrop of a larger China competition is, if there's not going to be a mega treaty between the United States and China to slow down AI, and I don't think that's likely, and certainly nothing in the last couple of days makes it seem like this is likely to occur, could a small section of the AI conversation be carved out in which mutual interests between the U.S. and China could get them to cooperate in small areas to reduce risk, very specifically where narrow national security risks are at stake?
0: As we mentioned, you led the U.S. State Department delegation in AI talks with China 2 years ago. What advice would you give people who are in these conversations right now?
5: One, manage expectations. I think it's very difficult to see a situation where China sees the overriding logic of its geopolitical ambitions being subordinated to AI risk concerns. Second, make sure there's a formula in place to test, press, and verify China on any agreements that are made. And third, to not to lose sight of the ball game, which is that the United States must lead in all facets of AI.
0: Seth Senner, former acting special envoy for critical and emerging technologies at the U.S. Department of State. He's now at Johns Hopkins University. Seth, thank you.
5: My pleasure.

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1: 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I'm Juana Summers.
2: And I'm Scott Detrow. NPR has gotten a look at Health and Human Services Secretary Robert F. Kennedy Jr.'s latest annual financial disclosure. Disclosures are required of high-ranking federal officials to guard against conflicts of interest. NPR Pharmaceuticals correspondent Sydney Lupkin is here to tell us what she's learned. Hey, Sydney.
3: Hey.
2: What caught your eye in these filings?
3: Yeah, the biggest items were two book advances Kennedy received in the last year, $2 million apiece from Skyhorse Publishing. One of the books will be called Unsettled Science. The title is a twist on the term settled science, often used to describe the evidence for vaccine safety. And that's interesting given Kennedy's current job as head of the agency charged with regulating vaccines.
2: Right. And of course, we have seen some efforts to change vaccine policies. Is there anything else in the filings that you think is worth reporting?
3: Yeah, Kennedy also received free flights to and from Fiji and Greece and the use of a vacation home. Their value totaled more than $250,000. Those were from Gavin DeBecker, a celebrity security advisor. DeBecker also wrote a book published by Skyhorse Publishing called Forbidden Facts. It alleges government suppression of information about brain damage from childhood vaccines. DeBecker says they've been friends for a long time and he has nothing to do with HHS.
2: Help me understand how much of this is unusual. I mean, a lot of politicians get book deals, right? Have outside income or one way or another. There's a lot of wealthy people in the administration. What do you make of this?
3: Yeah, so they're not typical, according to Virginia Cantor at Democracy Defenders Fund, which is a nonprofit that's focused on fighting corruption and protecting elections.
4: Those are large amounts of money for a government's public servant to receive while he is, you know, in office.
3: In fact, the gifts are so large that she has questions about whether, you know, this is a supplementation of salary, something that's prohibited. She said Kennedy may have wealthy friends who treat him, but what's okay when you're in the private sector is different when you become a public servant. The Department of Health and Human Services did not respond to NPR's detailed list of questions about the disclosures, but says Kennedy complies with all laws, regulations, and requirements.
2: Those book advance numbers are pretty large, aren't they?
3: Yeah, $2 million per book is a lot when you consider that the salary for being health secretary is around $250,000. And Cantor tells me the timing of the book advances is noteworthy considering rules against outside income. If you're a public servant of Kennedy's rank, you aren't allowed to do any book writing, including taking notes and getting paid for it, during your time in office. Enforcing that is tricky, though. Kennedy's also isn't supposed to promote his previous Skyhorse Publishing work, according to his ethics agreement, but he posted on X about his 2021 book, The Real Anthony Fauci, over the summer during the Fauci hearings in Congress.
2: A few weeks ago, you were on the show and you talked about Kennedy's role in a possible payout in a lawsuit against a vaccine maker. Did this disclosure clear that up at all?
3: It did not. There was a small payment, $7,000, from the law firm Weisner Baum. It was listed by Kennedy as compensation for terminating an agreement about contingency fees. Before he was nominated, Kennedy consulted for the law firm, which sued Merck over its Gardasil vaccine. The litigation was settled over the summer. But Weisner Baum tells me the payment wasn't related to the Gardasil case. For context, Kennedy was initially going to take his 10% cut of the contingency fees from cases he referred to the firm, according to his original ethics agreement. But after senators balked at that during the confirmation process, an updated agreement said he would give his cut to a family member. Weisner Baum says neither Kennedy nor his family got any of the Gardasil settlement money.
2: That was NPR Pharmaceuticals correspondent Sydney Lupkin. Thank you so much.
3: You bet.
1: More than a dozen former staffers at several Tennessee youth prisons say the facilities failed to report suspected abuse and serious incidents to the state. That is according to a new investigation from WPLN and ProPublica. And now state officials are looking into the matter. One of the reporters on that story is Paige Flager of member station WPLN. And Paige is with us now. Hi.
5: Hey there.
1: Paige, tell us, what did your reporting uncover that was going on at these juvenile facilities?
5: Yeah, so when something goes wrong, facility leaders are supposed to report what happened to the state's Department of Children's Services, or DCS. But staffers who worked there told my reporting partner, Aaliyah Swaby, and me that these facilities failed to report suspected abuse of kids to state officials. In one case, according to state documents, a doctor found that a boy had bruises across 80% of his body in various stages of healing, as though he had been beaten multiple times. But the facility never reported it. Former staffers also told us that they felt pressured to not call 911. One former facility nurse told us that another staffer discouraged her from calling 911 after a guard was badly beaten by youth. Turns out that guard had a lacerated spleen, a concussion, and broken ribs. The company that operates these facilities, Wayne Halfway House, told us that the situation was contained within a matter of minutes before law enforcement response was needed.
1: What else did you find?
5: Nearly two dozen former employees and teens said that they suspected sexual abuse was taking place, even though sexual relationships between staff and incarcerated youth are illegal under any circumstances. But some employees say that they did not report that abuse because they were scared of retaliation from leadership.
1: And these facilities that you were investigating, who runs them?
5: So Jason Cruz is a businessman from a small town here in Tennessee, and over the years, he has quietly grown his company, Wayne Halfway House, and the state has really become reliant on him as an operator of juvenile facilities. Today, his company runs all three of the state's highest security juvenile prisons. Think barbed wire, cells that lock. He has about 300 total beds for juvenile justice youth.
1: And the company, how did it respond to these allegations?
5: We sent a long list of questions to the company, and in a statement, they said that it follows state policy and law. Officials vehemently denied that Cruz or his company have ever discouraged staff from reporting serious or life-threatening incidents to the state or to 911. It describes its former employees that we interviewed as untrustworthy sources with a clear bias against the company and their allegations as, quote, substantially flawed.
1: What about the state of Tennessee?
5: Yeah, as for the state, the Department of Children's Services confirmed that they're looking into the incidents that our reporting uncovered. And just last week, several state lawmakers wrote a letter to DCS demanding answers about safety and oversight in these facilities in response to our investigation. But DCS did not respond to our request for comment about that letter.
1: Paige Flager is WPLN's criminal justice reporter and a fellow in the ProPublica Local Reporting Network. Paige, thank you.
5: Thank you for having me.
1: Hundreds of rural hospitals have closed, hundreds more are at risk of closing, and millions of people live in ambulance deserts.
6: Getting an ambulance for just anything in some rural areas, it's hard.
1: So many patients are transported by helicopter, but that comes with its own set of challenges. That story tomorrow on All Things Considered. 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
1: Three news organizations are suing President Trump after his administration cut off their access to the White House. He explicitly said he didn't like their stories. Now the news organizations argue that amounts to viewpoint discrimination. The first court hearing begins on the next Morning Edition from NPR News.

0: It's All Things Considered from NPR News. I'm Juana Summers.
1: And I'm Scott Detrow. Childcare is incredibly expensive. And as costs continue to rise, many families are turning to grandparents to fill the childcare gap.
2: The cost for childcare for him is about the same as our mortgage. So it would have just been another cost like that.
0: That story and more coming up after the news.
3: Live from NPR News in Culver City, California, I'm Duane Brown. In Mississippi, a grand jury found there was no evidence to bring charges in the death of Nolan Wells, a black college student found dead after a July 4th party with his white friends. Wells' body was found 2 days later after he and his friends went on a boating trip to Horn Island, but the group returned without him. The grand jury found no criminal conduct and said Wells' death was consistent with drowning, but family members, including his mother, Christine Wansley, expressed frustration with investigators.
4: Elmore and I do not believe that Nolan simply and accidentally drowned. And nobody saw anything, and no one knows anything.
3: The family's attorney, Ben Crump, says he wants to keep the investigation open and active. Iraq's prime minister is delaying a deadline for Iran-backed militias to hand over weapons by at least a year. He told President Trump back in June the deadline would be at the end of this month. NPR's Jane Raff has more.
5: Prime Minister Ali Azadi told the New York Times that he was proposing a phased withdrawal, with an initial 3 months in which Iran-backed Iraqi militias would stop attacks and the U.S. would pledge not to attack them. After that, he said the paramilitary forces would gradually disarm in a process that would end in late 2027. It was not clear whether Azadi had U.S. approval for the plan. At a White House meeting in July, he said militias which have attacked U.S. targets would be disarmed by September 30th. That date is also the deadline for the U.S. military to withdraw from Iraq. Jane Araf, NPR News, Amman.
3: A mixed bag of trading on Wall Street after oil prices eased a bit, settling near $99 a barrel. This is NPR News. After signing the pandemic agreement over a year ago, countries still are trying to finalize the most contentious part of the deal. As NPR's Jonathan Lambert tells us, negotiations last week showed little sign of progress.
6: Countries are largely stuck on a key part of the pandemic agreement: how to share data on pathogens and how to share the vaccines and drugs that get made from that data. Wealthier countries want data on some new emerging virus to be as readily available as possible to help companies develop vaccines as fast as possible. Lower-income countries think that kind of system will repeat the same inequities of the COVID-19 pandemic, where rich countries got vaccines way before lower-income countries. So lower-income countries want to attach strings, trading access to the data for concessions on vaccine sharing. But countries are struggling to agree on how this would work. Negotiations will continue on and off through May of 2027. Jonathan Lambert, NPR News.
3: Calling all Batman fans ahead of an auction right here in Los Angeles for the famed Batmobile driven by Michael Keaton in the 1992 Batman Returns. The Chevy V8 is powered by a flame-throwing jet turbine-powered engine and could fetch up to $7 million at auction in November. The Los Angeles-based Julian's auction says that would beat the $4.6 million the original Batmobile fetched from the 1960s TV series more than a dozen years ago. This is NPR News.

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1: 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I'm Scott Detrow in Washington.
2: And I'm Mary Louise Kelly at United Nations headquarters in New York. We're just inside the main front doors. Behind me is the main General Assembly Hall. I'm watching people coming and going, and it's either heads of state or they're wearing an earpiece. A lot of people guarding the heads of state and delegations here today. Speech after speech after speech from world leaders that kicked off with UN Secretary General Antonio Guterres this morning. But probably even more highly anticipated was President Trump, who addressed the UN in a speech that was interesting both for what he said and what he didn't say. I have questions, so I want to put them to a member of the administration. We have invited Tommy Pickett, who is spokesperson for the State Department, to take those questions, and he is waiting on us a few blocks from here at his hotel. So let's walk over. Can we give you the seat of honor? Tommy Pickett, good to see you. Welcome back to All Things Considered.
3: Thanks for having me on.
2: All right, so we heard a lot from President Trump today about Iran. He defended his record on the war there, said Iran was the bully of the Middle East, that they are a bully no more. I'm paraphrasing. I want to note we're not playing that sound because NPR is not using audio from White House events until further notice in solidarity with our fellow journalists following, as you know, several news outlets being barred from White House grounds. On Iran and the defense of his record, how do we square that with Iran has cost $38 billion and counting, its nuclear program is where it was, regime change didn't happen, Iran has proved it can shut the Strait of Hormuz and keep it shut, and anybody who's put gas in their car lately knows that gas is now at pushing $4.50 a gallon.
3: Well, a few important points. Operation Midnight Hammer obliterated several of their nuclear sites. We saw Operation Epic Fury decimating their military capability.
2: But that was before this war that the U.S. started in February.
3: Well, I think it's important to look at this in context, and that the president's actions have taken concrete steps to prevent the Iranian regime from obtaining a nuclear weapon. If the Iranian regime had a nuclear weapon, people would be paying gas prices three or four times higher than they are now because the Iranian regime could act with impunity to shut down the strait entirely. What we're seeing now because of the U.S. military is the clearing of mines. We're seeing the ability of oil to move through the strait at approximately 60 to 70% of where it was before this began. But ultimately, the Iranian regime having a nuclear weapon was an untenable threat that needed to be addressed.
2: The president renewed his threat to annihilate the entire country today, to blow it up. Is that helpful to diplomatic efforts to try to end the war?
3: Well, he made the choice clear to the Iranian regime. They can continue their malign activities, but there will be consequences. The president has been clear from the beginning that he wanted a diplomatic solution. The door for diplomacy was opened again and again and again, and yet the Iranian regime has continued to refuse to make that deal, continued to pursue malign activities.
2: I guess what I'm getting at is we're 7 months in. I didn't hear anything new in the president's speech today that suggests we won't be in the same place another 7 months from now.
3: Well, I think part of what he was pointing to, in addition to the kinetic military action we've discussed, is the fact that we have seen oil move through the Strait of Hormuz at levels that are increasing, the fact that we have Operation Economic Outcast, which is costing the regime every single day. So the president has all the cards here, and he was laying out a clear vision, a clear path here in terms of what the situation is, and the fact that fundamentally the Iranian regime has a choice, either to become a prosperous nation that is at peace with its neighbors, or to continue its malign activities and suffer the consequences.
2: I don't know if you got to hear the very first speech this morning from outgoing UN Secretary General Antonio Guterres. His final speech, he's coming to the end of his second term, he warned about fault lines in our world. He says they are widening. He said cracks have become canyons. And he also warned that events of this past year show that even superpowers should recognize, and I quote, that their power isn't so super.
4: Did you hear that as being aimed at the U.S.?
3: I don't want to necessarily put words in his mouth, but what I can say is what the president's accomplished. And I think he has accomplished really historic things for the betterment of the United States, which is always the primary goal of any president of any country, but also for our partners and allies around the world in terms of win-win deals that we've seen. I think the important issue, and I think something to stress, is that fact that the president is not afraid to raise hard conversations. The president has put that to an end, and we've seen concrete progress in addressing those, whether that's NATO spending, whether that's in Greenland, whether that's addressing mass migration, and the entire world is better because of it.
4: I guess the question is, you know, we've been talking, you and I, about how President Trump likes to raise hard conversations. He's there at the United Nations giving, as the administration sees it, constructive criticism to that body. When constructive criticism is given to the U.S., is the U.S. willing to listen?
3: Well, look, I think we have continued conversations with our allies and partners around the world. The president is a deal maker. So when he goes out and raises these issues, he has shown again and again that he is able to make a deal that is a win-win. The Greenland example is a perfect example of this.
4: But the reaction to the Secretary General's words this morning, even a superpower isn't so super.
3: Well, I think President Trump is showing that the United States can still accomplish historic and unprecedented things. I think that's been clear from this administration. What he has been able to accomplish, I think, has shown that America is only stronger and more prosperous than it's ever been.
4: Since you work for this administration, and since I'm a reporter trying to cover this administration, I have to ask, are you comfortable with the decision to bar CNN, MS Now, and Politico from White House grounds?
3: Look, President Trump speaking to this very clearly. The president clearly has concerns in terms of what he has clearly expressed on Truth and other avenues. And the fact
4: that it's not— Are you comfortable with the decision?
3: I mean, it's a decision based off of accessing very sensitive and secure spaces. It's not saying that CNN and other entities can't continue to operate, but it's about access to certain spaces. And that's something that's always a continued conversation. Under the Obama and Biden administrations, there were many conversations with reporters about who was able to access White House grounds. That's a routine part of that, and the president making a very clear case here about his concerns and really speaking quite transparently about those.
4: Just for the record, do you believe freedom of the press is essential to a healthy democracy?
3: I think that's a separate question than what we're having here. Freedom of the press is something that we strongly abide by. That's part of why we've opposed so many censorship elements, both elements that we viewed the previous administration doing that we reversed, but also foreign countries in terms of extraterritorial censorship. So we don't take a backseat to anyone on freedom of the press. What this is a discussion of is access to certain buildings and sensitive grounds, and that's always a constant conversation. It was a conversation under Biden, under Obama, with reporters as well, and the president making his concerns very clear.
4: I didn't hear a yes to that, though, that freedom of the press is essential to a healthy democracy.
3: Oh, yes. No, I mean, we take a backseat to no one on freedom of the press. We abide by freedom of the press. We defend freedom of the press internationally. That's part why I brought up the censorship issue, because we have seen elements of censorship which we strongly oppose in order to defend freedom of the press.
4: Are those outlets, MS Now, CNN, Politico, are they welcome at your department, at the State Department?
3: Well, look, right now we have no announcements to make in terms of changes to our press coverage, but fundamentally, again, it's a conversation of access to certain spaces, and it's not about covering the administration in terms of CNN and MS Now and Politico. Still have the ability to do that, still have the ability to operate, and we continue to defend freedom of the press around the world.
4: Well, I appreciate you taking our questions today, Tommy Pigott. Thank you.
3: Thank you.
4: Tommy Pigott is the State Department spokesperson speaking with us from the hotel where the State Department has set up camp this week on the sidelines of the United Nations General Assembly.
1: You're listening to All Things Considered from NPR News. The World Health Organization adopted a treaty last year to try to be better prepared for the next pandemic, but the agreement is still in limbo because countries cannot agree to the most contentious part, how to share data and vaccines or drugs. The latest rounds of negotiations wrapped up ahead of the UN General Assembly this week. Here to discuss is NPR's global health correspondent, Jonathan Lambert. Hey, Jonathan.
5: Hey, Scott.
1: So bring us up to speed. What is this treaty all about?
5: It's basically an effort to try to learn from some of the mistakes of the COVID-19 pandemic. And the heart of it is really about equity. During COVID, drug companies made vaccines in record time. And this is in large part because they had access to the virus's genetic data in those really early days. But access to those shots was extremely unequal. 7 months into vaccine campaigns, about 80% of the shots went to high-income countries, while low-income countries got just 1%. Countries don't want this to happen again. In principle, countries agreed that they should share data on pathogens, and in principle, they agreed that all countries should be able to access resulting vaccines or drugs.
1: Okay, but there's often a difference between in principle and in actuality, right?
5: Yes, yeah, and countries cannot agree on how any of this would actually work. And the different sides have been negotiating for over a year to not much effect.
1: Take me through the different sides.
5: So it's largely a division between the global north and the global south, or wealthy countries and lower income countries. Pharmaceutical companies are concentrated in wealthy countries, and these countries want a system where data on new pathogens is available as quickly and easily as possible. They say that'll help companies get to a vaccine or drug faster, which in a pandemic can save lives worldwide.
1: Okay, so what do lower income countries say to that?
5: They think that kind of open system could lead to the same sort of inequities we already saw. They want as strong a guarantee as they can get that if they share data on a pathogen sample or if they share data or a pathogen sample today, that they'll eventually get the vaccines or drugs that were made from that data. So they want to kind of attach strings to the data, using access to it as a kind of leverage.
1: What could those strings look like?
5: One option would be to put all of this pathogen data in a closed database, so companies or scientists can only access it if they sign a contract with WHO and agree to share benefits. The contract could require some portion of vaccines developed to go to WHO for free or at cost. It might also involve requirements for sharing technology so that lower-income countries can eventually make the vaccines themselves. Wealthier countries have bought into some of this, but not as a condition of accessing the data. They say that those strings will ultimately slow down science, and speed is crucial in a pandemic. But lower-income countries don't necessarily buy this. Sangeeta Shashikant works for the Third World Network, a group advising lower-income countries. And she says that high-income countries kind of want it both ways.
6: They want the sharing of pathogen and data to happen, but they do not want the benefit sharing. They're saying that, you know, that is kind of optional, you know.
1: What about the U.S.? Is it involved in these talks?
5: So not since leaving the WHO last year. But the U.S. has been making these one-on-one deals with countries kind of on the side that could be undermining the pandemic treaty negotiations. Those deals often involve sharing pathogen data with the U.S. directly in exchange for, say, some kind of health aid. Suri Moon, a policy analyst at the Geneva Graduate Institute, likened those deals to, quote, termites in the house that they're trying to build. And there's a worry that eventually that house could collapse before the pandemic treaty is finished. Negotiations are set to continue through next May, which many view as kind of the deadline for any sort of final deal.
1: NPR Global Health Correspondent Jonathan Lambert, thank you so much.
5: Thank you.

0: It's All Things Considered from NPR News. I'm Scott Detrow.
1: And I'm Juana Summers. For many American families, the cost of childcare is quickly becoming unaffordable. That's why some are increasingly turning to older generations for help. NPR's Joe Hernandez reports on the rise of grandparents filling the childcare gap.
2: Mary Jo Galusha's home in Newark, Delaware, is ready for the grandkids, starting with the dedicated playroom she's set up in the basement.
3: We've got fun toys down there that I've collected, and we go outside, and I have a garden, and we plant and do that kind of stuff. I have a swimming pool, little plastic swimming pool.
2: Galusha is one of millions of grandparents across the U.S. who help to look after their grandchildren. In her case, that means 4 days a week with her nearly two-year-old granddaughter, Robin.
3: I'm good being home with her. We have fun. She's lots more energy now, though.
2: The family's arrangement dates back a couple years to when Galusha's daughter only had one child. Stacia Bourne says she and her husband wanted to grow their family, but the potential cost gave them pause, having already put their son, George, in daycare.
4: And the cost for childcare for him is about the same as our mortgage. So it would have just been another cost like that.
2: That was until her mother made an offer. If Bourne wanted to have another baby, Galusha said she'd retire and move to the East Coast to help provide childcare. Bourne says the couple didn't have family nearby when George was born early in the pandemic.
4: Knowing that that wouldn't be the situation for another made us feel like this is doable and might even be enjoyable to have a young child.
2: Galusha retired from her job as a school teacher in Idaho, packed up her belongings, and drove cross-country in her red Volkswagen Beetle. For Bourne, a University of Delaware psychology professor, having her mother watch Robin serves a financial benefit and also helps her avoid emotional goodbyes at the daycare door.
4: It's not hard like that when it's with your own mom. Yeah, so I just feel really lucky to be able to leave my daughter with someone that I think is a better parent than I am.
2: Grandparents helping to take care of their grandchildren is nothing new, but the surging cost of childcare has made alternatives like this even more critical for families who struggle to pay for care. Last year, the average cost of childcare for children under 5 in the U.S. was more than $13,000, according to Child Care Aware of America. Nicole Jorwick, chief program officer of the national group Caring Across Generations, says families are leaning on grandparents for help more often.
5: The reality is that because this country hasn't invested in a child care infrastructure that is flexible and affordable and reliable, grandparents are filling in the gaps that the service system leaves behind.
2: A recent study by AARP quantified just how often grandparents are doing that work. Of those who help with childcare but aren't full-time caregivers, the median amount of time grandparents spend caring for grandchildren is 200 hours per year, or roughly 3.8 hours per week, the group found. Madonna Harrington Meyer, a Syracuse University sociology professor who studies aging, says grandparents tend to have similar parenting philosophies as their children and often provide care for free or at a low cost.
6: But perhaps the biggest benefit is that they are so flexible. Unlike a formal daycare situation, often grandparents will come to your house, or they'll alternate between watching the children at their own house and at the grandparents' house.
2: Studies have shown there can be cognitive benefits for grandparents who spend time with their grandkids. But childcare is also hard work, as grandparents themselves well know. And as they get older, whether grandparents provide care may depend on their physical health, how close they live to their grandkids, or whether they want to do it at all. For some grandparents, it may also be socially isolating or impact their careers. Yolanda Lattimore, a 59-year-old grandmother in Atlanta, cares for her one-year-old granddaughter, Mavie, about 1.5 days each week to help her daughter's family.
7: I felt like I could make the sacrifice more than they could, and it has been. It truly has been a sacrifice.
2: Lattimore has worked as a blogger and podcaster in Atlanta and also sells handmade soaps online. When Mavie was born, she offered to help provide childcare, even if it meant less time for work. Lattimore loves spending time with Mavie and calls being a grandmother an amazing journey. But she also remembers what it was like for her to try to balance parenting and her career when she was raising her own kids.
7: When my daughter got ready to start her family, I just didn't want her to go through that. You know, I wanted her to have the balance. If work-life balance exists for somebody, I wanted it for my daughter.
2: For now, Lattimore says she plans to look for a more flexible job while she continues helping to care for her granddaughter. She says Mavie may go to daycare at some point, but it will depend on a few things.
7: You know, it gets demanding, or Mavie will get to decide. Come in. Here comes Mavie. You need me now? And Mavie loves being on the phone. She loves phone calls. Yeah. All right. So duty calls.
2: And just like that, Lattimore was back at it. Joe Hernandez, NPR News.
0: I have good news. It is officially Fat Bear Week. If you have no idea what I'm talking about, Fat Bear Week is the annual online competition where people around the world vote for their favorite chubby brown bear at Alaska's Katmai National Park and Preserve. Last year, more than a million people participated, myself included. Alaska Public Media's Ava White reports.
8: Think of March Madness, but with 1,000-pound bears instead of basketball teams. Katmai Park Ranger Sarah Bruce says the bigger the bear, the better.
9: There is no such thing.

0: This year's contest will feature 16 chubby contenders. The field includes Chunk, last year's weighty winner, along with a few offspring of former champions. And for the first time, Bruce said whole bear families are included. So, if you vote for Bear 901, you're voting for a mother and her cub.
1: And then to kind of show off how the mothers have to feed not only themselves, but all of these other cubs with them too.
0: Katmai National Park and Preserve is almost only accessible by boat or plane. It's on the Alaska Peninsula, which the Park Service estimates has more bears than people. Bruce, the park ranger, says the abundant salmon runs there allow bears to almost double their body weight. That Bear Week started in 2014 as a one-day celebration. The bears have since become internet celebrities, drawing fans from all over the world. Like Landon Norman, a priest who lives in Arkansas and runs a popular Fat Bear Week Facebook group. He has a handful of favorite bears in the competition, including number 164, or Bucky.
2: And he's like crazy, crazy big. So I have a feeling that he's probably going to become one of the more dominant bears that are out there.
0: He thinks people love Fat Bear Week because it offers a welcome break from the everyday stressors of life.
2: I think I probably enjoy it more because my job is really hard. It's like a reprieve. It's just like, oh, cool, I'm going to look at bears. It's just lighthearted.
0: Online voting runs through September 29th when a chunky champion will be crowned. For NPR News, I'm Ava White in Anchorage.
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1: Our co-host Mary Louise Kelly is there and speaks to the head of the Council on Foreign Relations.
0: It's Tuesday, September 22nd, and this is All Things Considered from NPR News. I'm Juana Summers.
1: And I'm Scott Detrow. The Baltimore Orioles are winding up another tough season.
0: I speak with owner David Rubenstein about the lessons he's learned since purchasing his hometown team.
2: If you want people to love you, don't buy a sports team.
1: Also, how comedian Pooja Reddy drew from her childhood in a Kentucky farming community for her new country cabaret show.
3: I would listen to the country songs, and I would be writing myself into the music. Brown skin, mustache.
0: Those stories and more are coming up after this summary of the day's news.

0: Live from NPR News in Washington, I'm Ryland Barton. President Trump says U.S. officials met today with an Iranian delegation on the sidelines of the U.N. General Assembly, even as he threatened to annihilate Iran. NPR's Michelle Kellerman reports Trump also held talks with Ukraine's president, hoping to find a way to end that war.
1: Ukrainian President Volodymyr Zelensky says President Trump wants to end the war and has questioned Ukraine's strikes on Russian energy facilities. Zelensky says he told Trump that Ukraine would stop such attacks when Russia ends its bombardment of civilian infrastructure in Ukraine.
2: We are ready for energy ceasefire. It doesn't matter if they don't want us to attack their diesel and refineries and etc. So we are ready if they will not attack our energy system, our electricity heating system.
1: But he's preparing for another tough winter. Zelensky is asking Trump to raise this with Chinese leader Xi Jinping later this week, since China has influence with Russia. Michelle Kellerman, NPR News, the United Nations.
0: Vice President J.D. Vance announced a plan today to remove more than 750,000 Affordable Care Act enrollees from public health care exchanges. The administration alleges these individuals were fraudulently enrolled or do not exist. NPR's Selena Simmons-Duffin has more.
3: Today, Vice President Vance said that fraudster brokers were signing up, quote, phantom people into these plans. Here's Vance.
4: You have a system where, on the one hand, brokers are paid money to feed patients into the system, while on the other hand, the government isn't even checking whether the people enrolled are actually eligible for the program. What do you have? Of course, rampant fraud.
3: So he put the blame on brokers for committing the fraud and announced moves to punish them, like stopping new brokers from registering for the upcoming open enrollment and changing enrollment processes. He said the government would save more than $2 billion in subsidies they would have been sending to insurance companies for those enrollments.
0: NPR's Selena Simmons-Duffin reporting, as of earlier this year, about 19.2 million Americans are enrolled in ACA marketplace plans. Alcohol use by Americans declined slightly in 2024 overall. A new study finds that varies by generation. Among older people, alcohol use continued to increase. NPR's Yuki Noguchi reports.
5: Alcohol consumption, including heavy use, increased dramatically during the pandemic and remains slightly elevated for the U.S. population overall. But the study, which looked at consumption between 2018 and 2024, found younger generations, Gen Z and millennials, alone have steadily decreased consumption since the pandemic. In contrast, among Generation X and those born earlier, alcohol consumption continued to increase. Consumption for men has returned to near pre-pandemic levels, but less so for women.
0: NPR's Yuki Noguchi reporting. U.S. stock market closed mixed today. It's NPR. Hurricane Polo is gaining strength as it moves along Mexico's southwestern coast as a Category 5. The National Hurricane Center reports Polo is an extremely dangerous storm with winds of 165 miles an hour. Mexican authorities have suspended classes in several coastal areas as Polo brushed along the coastline. A 17-year-old girl has accused Braden Peters, a social media influencer who goes by the online name Clavicular, of rape. NPR's Chloe Veltman reports a representative for Peters said his client denies the allegations.
6: 20-year-old Braden Peters is known for looks maxing, a digital subculture focused on maximizing male physical appearance. According to court records filed in Massachusetts, the teenager began communicating with Peters on Instagram, where he paid her to appear on his live streams to help increase her profile on social media. Peters then arranged for the minor to come to his home, where, on May 23rd, she alleges he got her drunk on vodka and had sex with her without her consent. NPR does not name alleged victims of sexual assault. Peters will be arraigned next month on charges of rape, drugging a person for sexual intercourse, and procuring and providing liquor to a person under 21. Chloe Veltman, NPR News.
0: Amid the ongoing conflict in the Middle East, Saudi Arabia will host soccer's eight-country Arabian Gulf Cup starting tomorrow. It comes just days after Yemen's Houthi rebels announced that they have targeted the Saudi capital with missiles. On the field, the pressure's on for Saudi Arabia, which was eliminated at the group stage at the World Cup after failing to win a game. This is NPR News from Washington.
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Time now is 10 minutes past the hour of 5 o'clock. Yeah, they are listening to KDDB 89.7 FM. Don't know it's a Korean is not a Haljan B. Laos kid, a Shladonshin de El Kid. Ado, a Yatla Dahanet Dan Lengi, the New York, a Aria Dahanet. Eya di tense moment chi betkagi. Eya di Trump do ERCNN. Eya di Kathleen Collins. Gishi ajdi stark reminder. Ehat o ERCNN conflict betkagi di administration. Aro di sat di news outlets. Gishi ajdi escalated. That's a bi edit eya di kushis ka. Aro Trump ajdi yahaya ajdi. DB United Nations by visit the Tuesday give ye a Ajdi Khalnet Gordy Collins a Ajdi a do Ajdi a di qua a hun londa do late Eastern Goshidi CNN a sago di trago di outlet to get the ban aliabets ando di canal guy a Ajdi grounds a conde she a ya di admitted. E la di between the UN, e ajdi regulators, e di credential media. CNN, e abiga ki bel, MS Now, do e ajdi political, ishi e adi file da e la di joint lawsuit, e ajdi de dil ki di anawi ahin lingi, e adi find all linked administrations, but move ki ajdi unconstitutional, adi hearing gishi schedule alia. When yeti Wednesday itlin ango ea da nigo ya chata haza aam. Ado ea na da hane nadan dlinge ea. Di United Nations ea da ea na da hane. 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E aj e adi champion. E aj middle powers. Dan ling e aj e adi UN. General Assembly. E aj foreign minister. Anita. 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E between the Associated Press. The Tuesday gibi e aj di international committee. 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Aro she be a nigo di Canada. Ishi di dayo in e aji middle power struggle. E a di bearing fruit. Aro e di assembly. 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E a di co launch de la di anigo di group. E ajdi advocates on lingi. E bin yedi UN style international corporation. Aro yedi Canada. 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

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Ado ia information management specialist I illa dinzim. 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Ado di community health worker, staff medical optometrist, staff physician, family nurse practitioner, dental hygienist, laboratory technical consultant part-time, emergency medical technician basic, 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

shone like diamonds, and his smile was heaven sent. His hair was long and flowing, and his back was

0: Live from NPR News in Washington, I'm Ryland Barton. President Trump delivered a speech to the UN General Assembly today, threatening to annihilate Iran if a deal isn't reached soon to end the nearly seven-month war. As the conflict drags on, State Department spokesman Tommy Pigott says the U.S. holds all the cards.
1: We made the choice clear to the Iranian regime. They can continue their malign activities, but there will be consequences. The president has been clear from the beginning that he wanted a diplomatic solution. The door for diplomacy was opened again and again and again, and yet the Iranian regime has continued to refuse to make that deal, continued to pursue malign activities.
0: Trump says U.S. and Iranian officials met after the speech. He provided few details, except to say it was a very good meeting. Two Republican Senate candidates in swing states are calling for an end